0: I've spoken to the Commissioner of the SES. Together we will look at the communication, obviously with a view to improving that. This is not a circumstance I would like to see repeated. And again, I unreservedly apologise for any trauma or embarrassment this has caused.
1: And a woman who claims she was sexually assaulted in a Melbourne hotel room after being hired by Sydney Swans players has spoken out. Detectives from Victoria Police are investigating the alleged incident, but no arrests have been made or any charges laid. Five Swans players have been stood down for breaches of club standards. Reporter Christina Hearn says the woman has made a number of allegations.
2: The exotic dancer is also claiming that there are in fact nine men in the hotel room at the Pullman in the early hours of Monday morning, and that she gave them a discount because they claimed that they were carpenters and could not pay full price.
1: And a new survey shows a growing number of younger Australians believe the property market is broken and out of reach. Money magazine data shows the greatest fear of 42% of those under 35 is never being able to buy a home. The Australian dollar is buying 71.1 US cents. This is AIR National News. Firstly to cricket, and Australian all-rounder Cameron Green says he went back to basics to save his test career. Under pressure to keep his place in the side, the West Australian scored a second-inning century in the first test against Bangladesh. Ahead of the second test in Mackay, which starts on Saturday, the 27-year-old revealed how he turned his form around.
3: I think I just kind of went back to how I used to play. Yeah, just keeping it really simple. I think over the last few years, I think I've just tinkered a bit, try to find something, try to force it a little bit.
1: In rugby league, Penrith Panthers winger Brian To'ol has played the role of the Storm Slayer, ending Melbourne's NRL finals hopes once and for all. Air News' Terry Daniel reports.
4: With their slim final hopes on the line, the Melbourne Storm were blown away by the Penrith Panthers in the opening half, and despite a spirited comeback, they fell short in a rain-affected 22-14 loss that ended Melbourne's season once and for all. It was a night that saw four players given their marching orders to the sin bin by referee Grant Atkins. Penrith's Brian To'o crossed for a first-half hat-trick, bringing up 100 NRL tries in the process. Panthers captain Nathan Cleary summed up the game on Nine.
5: Yeah, it was a pretty crazy game. I don't think I've been a part of one where it's been three back-to-back sin bins pretty much. So, yeah, really pleased with the way we started the game and got out to that lead. Obviously, discipline was an issue, but in saying that, to only concede 14 points against a spine like that, yeah, pretty pleased considering we had three in the bin.
1: Round 25 continues tonight, with the Raiders hosting the battling Broncos before the Dolphins take on the Eels. Australian Independent Radio News.
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7: Latest forecast for our listening area for the rest of today: cloudy with a medium chance of showers about the Dandenongs and a slight chance elsewhere. A top today of 16. Tomorrow, Saturday, cloudy, medium chance of showers, most likely in the morning and afternoon. A low overnight of 8 and a high tomorrow 15. Sunday, cloudy and 17. Monday, shower 2 and 18. And the temperature in the outer east is currently 11 degrees. Everett Hargraves with you for the second hour of Fascinating Rhythms. I hope you've had a good morning, and we can take you through to 11 o'clock when I pass the baton to Kevin Carr for My Kind of Music. To open the second hour of Fascinating Rhythms, Roy Orbison.

Our legendary Australian entertainer this time is George Wallace. George Stevenson Wallace was born at Aberdeen, New South Wales, on the 4th of June 1895. His career as one of Australia's most popular comedians spanned four decades, from the 1920s to 1960, and encompassed stage, radio, and film. In the 1920s, he appeared as part of a duo with Dinks Patterson. The pair danced and sang. Wallace was surprisingly acrobatic and light on his feet, and the public loved him for his slapstick style and everyman appeal. Turning solo, Wallace was soon snapped up by the Fuller Circuit in Sydney, and from there he moved to the Tivoli Theatre Circuit. He wrote all his own scripts and, in 1942, penned a song that was to become a World War II standard, A Brown Slouch Hat with the Side Turned Up. The 1930s saw George turn his talent to film. He starred in five films, all comedies. Three of these, His Royal Highness, Harmony Row, and A Ticket in Tats, were directed by F.W. Thring. The other two, Let George Do It and Gone to the Dogs, were directed by Ken G. Hall. In later years, he was seen in two dramatic films, The Rats of Tobruk and Wherever She Goes in 1953. These films provide some support for the claim that George Wallace is Australia's equivalent of Charles Chaplin. George Wallace had one child, George Leonard Wallace, also known as George Wallace Jr., who became a famous comedian in his own right. George Wallace Sr. died on the 19th of October 1960. Ken G. Hall, who directed him in two films, wrote in his autobiography that George Wallace was the finest Australian comedian he had known.

0: Two songs written by Jeff Stevens. Sorry, Suzanne. The Hollies there with that song, which was written by Jeff Stevens and Tony McCauley. And Hot Chocolate, I'll Put You Together Again. Jeff Stevens and Don Black wrote that particular song. The Bayswater Makers Market will be on Saturday the 22nd of August from 10 a.m. until 2 p.m. at the Bayswater Senior Citizens Hall, 790 Mountain Highway, close to Bayswater Road. The artists and crafters this month include our chocolatier Cheeky with handmade chocolate creations and Sarah with delicious jams and chutney. For a gold coin donation, you can sit and enjoy tea or coffee with biscuits. 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So where's it being placed? At the Bayswater Senior Citizens Hall, 790 Mountain Highway, close to Bayswater Road. 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And if you want any more details, you can contact Julia on 9890-2546. 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

0: Come back again. That's John Farnham with the Ross Wilson song and Judy Stone with the Mick Jagger, Andrew Luke Oldham and Keith Richards composition, As Tears Go By. It's 26 minutes past 10. 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

Lionel Richie with his own composition, Three Times a Lady, and Janet Seidel with the Irving Berlin song, Always. It's 25 minutes to 11. 11 o'clock, there's news, followed by Kevin Carr with My Kind of Music. The Lilydale Athenaeum Theatre will be presenting a musical comedy, Dirty Rotten Scoundrels, for 3 weeks in September. There'll be 11 evening shows and 4 matinees. Ticket prices include sherry on arrival, program, tea, coffee at interval, and sparkling wine and juice at the end of the show. Sounds like a bargain, doesn't it? Ticket prices are $30 for a full ticket, $28 concession, $25 for a group of 10 or more, and they can be purchased online, by email, by phone, or in person at the box office on Mondays, Tuesdays, and Fridays from 10 a.m. until 2 p.m. For more information, you can contact Lucy Morris on 97351777. 97351777. The Lilydale Athenaeum Theatre is at 39 to 41 Castella Street, Lilydale. Now, opening night for the Dirty Rotten Scoundrels is the Thursday, the 10th of September, and it goes through until the 26th of September. So there's matinees and evening shows as well. I've got a great list here, but I'm not going to read it out to you. I'll let you follow that through yourself, work out what day suits you to go, and then contact the box office or Lucy Morris on 97351777 and book your tickets. That's the Lilydale Athenaeum Theatre, 39 to 41 Castella Street, Lilydale, with Dirty Rotten Scoundrels for 3 weeks in September. With all that alcohol rolling around, you're probably going to have a really good time, aren't you? So why don't you follow it through and go and watch that particular play? It's 23 minutes to 11. This is Fascinating Rhythms on Radio Eastern 98.1. Here's a song written by Johnny Mercer and Harold Arlen, and the singers are husband and wife Louis Prima and Keely Smith.

Nola, written by Felix Arndt and James Burns. And played by Les Paul. That Old Black Magic, written by Johnny Mercer and Harold Arlen, performed by, as I said, husband and wife Louis Prima and Keeley Smith. That Old Black Magic. Boy, that's a song that's recorded by many, many people, isn't it? And it's the songs written by Johnny Mercer are really worth listening to. And I probably need to play him as one of my featured songwriters at some stage very shortly. I have done it over the years, but it's nice to get those songs out again and play them for you. So see if I can find some from Johnny Mercer. Right, where are we? Well, let's go to Connie Francis now.

Yes, I like that song. I'm sorry, I like it and I play it quite regularly, I know. You Gotta See Your Mama Every Night, written by Billy Rose and Con Conrad. And if you didn't recognise the voice, that was Liza Minnelli. You've Gotta See Your Mama Every Night. She doesn't like the thought of chic that says he's chicken once a week. So there you go. And before that, Connie Francis and Who's Sorry Now, written by Bert Kelmer, Harry Ruby and Ted Snyder. Oh, we're rushing towards the news, and then I pass the baton to Kevin Carr for My Kind of Music. So let's see what we can find here for you. How about some Johnny Cash? If we've got Kevin Carr following us, he's a country aficionado. He'll enjoy this song from Johnny Cash.

0: Eagles with a song written by Don Henley and Glenn Frey, Lion Eyes. And the same songwriters were for Desperado, and the singer was Linda Ronstadt. Well, that's it for Fascinating Rhythms this week. Thank you to Joyce for looking after the telephones and the reception area while I'm on air, and those who took the trouble to either ring in or to send a text message. I don't expect it, and I do value the support that you give to me when I'm on air. Stay tuned straight after the news for Kevin Carr and My Kind of Music, and I'll see you next Friday with another featured songwriter and another edition of Fascinating Rhythms. This is Everett Hargrave saying bye for now. Have a great weekend.
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2: Hello there, I'm Sean Bindley. The Prime Minister has acknowledged he made an error, and if he had his time again, he wouldn't go on a podcast, which has sparked weeks of controversy. Anthony Albanese faced backlash for joking that he'd shag Kylie Minogue as part of a game, and for suggestive hand gestures as he spoke about the melons Sane Takeuchi gave him as gifts. Western Sydney-based Independent MP Di Lee says she believes what voters really care about is helping with the cost of living.
3: Really, in Western, Southwestern Sydney, nobody really listened to that podcast anyway, but I think they just judged the government on what they're delivering.
2: The body of teenage bushwalker Lily Hooper has now been recovered from New South Wales's Southern Highlands. Dusty Fitzpatrick reports.
4: Search and rescue teams have retrieved the 18-year-old's body from dense bushland in the Natai National Park. Ms Hooper was discovered yesterday after an eight-day search. Initial reports led to confusion around whether the teenager was alive before her death was confirmed. The police commissioner has apologised over the tragic confusion and says a review will be undertaken. Former detective Luke Taylor says the miscommunication is concerning.
5: If you need to clarify communication, you do so as many times.
4: Buildings have been lit up in purple in the Wallandilly Shire in memory of the teenager. Dusty Fitzpatrick, Sydney.
2: The woman at the centre of the Sydney Swan sex scandal has spoken out, declaring she's not interested in money, she's just seeking justice. It's been revealed the woman, who lives interstate, had come down to Melbourne on one of her regular visits early last week. She told the Herald Sun newspaper it happens too often to women and they get away with it. AFL legend Mick Malthouse says the club may have to move on the five players at the centre of the scandal.
6: I suspect that there will be a lot of senior players there that would be saying, look, I don't know whether I can play with these players. And that's going to be the test of the club and also the coach. And in many ways, if the player group are going to stay together, then the repairs are going to be long and hard.
2: Queensland police will be bolstered in Brookfield this weekend following a violent sexual assault. It's alleged a woman in her 20s was out on a walk yesterday morning when she was attacked by an unknown man. A 32-year-old has since been charged with multiple offences, including rape and assault, occasioning bodily harm. Detective Superintendent Andrew Massingham says police will continue increased street patrols to ensure community safety.
7: This is being done to ensure that the community is safe and feels safe. Our mobile police beat will also be deployed to the Brookfield area in the coming days to provide a stationary policing presence.
2: A report from the Institute of Health and Welfare shows non-melanoma skin cancer is up to three times more common than all other cancers combined. Nearly 500,000 Australians require surgical removal for the condition each year, costing the health system around $2 billion. The Cancer Council's chief executive, Jacinta Redden, says it's no surprise, given Australia has the highest rate of skin cancer in the world.
8: And most skin cancers are almost entirely preventable. More than 2,000 people die from skin cancer each year. So what it tells us is that we Australians can never rest in terms of being vigilant about protecting ourselves.
2: This is Air National News. Firstly to rugby league, and there's no shortage of motivation for the Dolphins ahead of tonight's round 25 clash with the Eels. The Finns set to celebrate Selwyn Cobbo's 100th NRL game and what could be Ray Stone's last appearance at home before retirement. Coach Christian Wolfe says they'll be fired up.
9: Well, I don't think we need more emotion, but yeah, obviously Ray, Selwyn's 100th game, you know, other guys leaving, Jermaine, Cody, Jake Averillo, they're all big players for us over the last few years, so it's important that, you know, we keep on to play for them as well.
2: The struggling Broncos head to the nation's capital tonight to face the Raiders, who are bidding farewell to club legend Josh Papali'i. Brisbane coach Michael Maguire says there is plenty of motivation for both sides.
10: They've got their reasons why they want to do things and we've got our reasons. So, you know, I think it's about us being able to play at our best and the way I know they can.
2: In AFL, Collingwood have opted against resting their players for tonight's contest against Brisbane. Jeremy Howe and Steel side bottom returned to the side. Isaac Quaynor is out with a minor glute injury. Last night, the Gold Coast Suns beat St Kilda by 23 points in the first game of the final round of the home and away season. Saints coach Ross Lyon admitting his team just wasn't good enough.
11: We were disappointed tonight, to be fair. And credit to the Gold Coast, I thought their intensity and hardness was at what we would have been chasing. And we're on the back foot with that all night.
2: Australian Independent Radio News.
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12: And the weather for Melbourne's outer east for today, it's 21st of August, and we're expecting a possible shower with a top of 16 degrees, down to 9 degrees overnight, and tomorrow shower or two with a top of 16. And looking ahead to Sunday, we're expecting a partly cloudy day on Sunday, and it'll be a top of 17. And currently outside our studios here in Croydon, it's just over 12 degrees.

Yes, good morning. You're tuned to Radio Eastern 98.1, your voice in the outer east. You're with Kevin Carr, yours truly, for the next couple of hours up until 1 o'clock. And a big thank you to Everett for another great, fascinating rhythms today. Johnny Cash, Willie Nelson, what can I say? All good stuff. And there's a lot more than those, of course. There is other good music. Bernie, looking after the phones, 97229981. Give Bernie a call. He'd be more than happy to have a chat. And if you like to text, that is the phone number for that, 0485 866981. So there you have it. You can ring or text right here to Radio Eastern. We're going to start today, fairly longish track, this one from Shirley Bassey. It's Don't Cry For Me, Argentina.

0: anyone?
1: Trip through the UK there for Shirley Bassey, of course, Welsh, and then over to Ireland for Gilbert O'Sullivan, and Gilbert singing "Where Would We Be Without Tea?" Now, that's a great question. Where would we be? It's coming up to 16 past 11. Here now is Billy Thorpe.

Billy Thorpe and Twilight Time. Having a birthday today, many happy returns to pop singer Jackie DeShannon, born in Kentucky, a US singer-songwriter, radio broadcaster and also an actress who has had many hit songs and credits during the 60s as both a singer and composer. And she was one of the first female singer-songwriters of the rock and roll period. And from 1969, she put onto the hit parades a song called Put a Little Love in Your Heart, probably one of her best ones. Reached number 21 here in Australia in 1969. And then in 1963, she had another hit with When You Walk in the Room. Going to play both of those tracks now. Here's Jackie DeShannon.

0: Jackie to Shannon, and she was singing for us there. Got a bit of a mess on my glasses. She was singing for us When You Walk in the Room. And before that, Put a Little Love in Your Heart. And Jackie, many happy returns of the day to Jackie. 85 today. It's coming up to 26 minutes past 11. And I have Margaret Schutt from the Foothills Foundation with me today. And she is a treasurer. No doubt we'll be talking about that sort of thing. So good morning to you, Margaret.
1: How are you?
0: I'm good. And yourself?
1: Yeah, I'm really good. Really good.
0: Okay. Now, what do you have to talk about?
1: Well, I've just been asked to... I know there's been a couple of people that have come before me to talk about Foothills, but I thought I'd just run through how I've been involved in Foothills. A lot of people don't know about Foothills, which is... interesting, because we've been around for 50 years.
0: Yeah, we were talking about that last month.
1: Yeah.
0: Yeah. I wasn't aware of that. And we've had Lisa Devenish in. I can't remember who we had last month.
1: Martin Lane, of course it was.
0: So we've had a few. It's good to see different faces all the time.
1: Yeah, I think we're going to do that on a regular basis. It's good to have everybody's different views.
0: Exactly.
1: So I guess I've been involved with Foothills. Or it was originally called Footman.
0: Yeah, that's right.
1: In 1976, when it was established.
0: Mm-hmm.
1: So I've been involved for about 30 years. Not the 50, but certainly 30. Around 93, 94, I was working as an accountant and who was the treasurer of Footman. And that's how I got started in it. When it was known as Footman, preparing the financial reports for him to present at the regular board meetings. This was an organisation that supported those who were struggling financially in life. It was back in the day when there was little to no support from the government. It's very different to today, where we are somewhat supported with more government benefits, especially in the family assistance, disability sector and aged care. Foothills was always the funder of last resort, and so back then there wasn't much support, so it was really needed. So we asked, and therefore we asked that all the available assistance elsewhere be explored before we actually allocate our funds. But with changes to NDIS and aged care, we may see some support that's needed going forward. But let's wait and see what happens.
0: Pretty dynamic out there. Things are changing all the time.
1: Yeah, the cost of living has been really tough.
0: Yeah.
1: Really tough. We have a grants board who meets each week to review applications and requests. And then we use that information to explore the possible options. And as a last resort, funding if it meets our criteria. In 1996, I actually took the role of treasurer, but unexpectedly had to leave that role, although still completely connected with the like-minded volunteers of Footman over the years. Jean Dowling was a treasurer between 1988 and 1991, and she became a wonderful mentor to me from the organisation perspective. But more than that, she became one of my closest friends over the years until her recent passing. As we enjoyed Footman, or now as it's known, Foothills, the fundraising events and meeting up with the wonderful members. They were such good times. So over the years, many great volunteers have been awarded life membership, as they have had given enormous time and energy to the operations of the foundation and continued its legacy. To this day, we remember the oldies, such as Wally Elms, who started it. He was the coordinator of the Croydon business community and the originator of the organisation. So then we have... You know, some of our life members have passed, but there are still many that are out in the community, and we look forward to catching up with them every time.
0: Yes. Yeah.
1: In particular, I'd like to pay homage to a fellow who was always on the grants committee, worked tirelessly in the foundation, And his name was Norm Murphy.
0: Okay.
1: And he will be known by lots of people. He worked tirelessly. There's, in fact, a bench seat, I think it's still there, in the Croydon Park at the back of Main Street.
0: Oh, very good.
1: Dedicated to his work in the community. It's been an annual... It's been an incredible journey for me, being involved with their annual golf day, monthly luncheons, with lots of the volunteers. In particular, we had monthly luncheons where a fellow by the name of Daryl Stevens, whose name will also resonate with many, and his close-knit contacts, arranged a football guest for each monthly, for each of the AFL meetings each year. I really miss them. They were so good. I was really blessed to see likes of footballers like Akermanis, coaches such as David Parkin, many, many others. We also have a Tour de France. We used to have a Tour de France event where all those that love the bike race got together to take all things Tour de France with speakers such as Matt Keenan. And then there's our regular Christmas rendezvous each year where we recognise and award similar organisations in our local community who've done brilliant work with those in the community, especially those who are disadvantaged. We also have a Ladies' Day luncheon, which is which was introduced to accommodate our wonderful women in and their contributions in the community. Again, fun times for everyone. So where am I? I've taken back the role of treasurer, which is wonderful, and back doing what I love and able again to contribute to the organisation and the wonderful community that it supports. The volunteers I meet every Foothills function who have warmth, kindness and especially no judgement bring a smile to my face and a spring in my step. I just love it.
0: That's good.
1: The Foothills Foundation wouldn't be here unless there were those hardworking foundation members doing the heavy lifting, organising the special events and raising as much money as we can to finance those in need. It's so wonderful to be included in an organisation that has members who have the gift of enormous kindness and hospitality. Fundraising's a pretty tough gig, and finding those members of the community that can give back with donations and memberships are sometimes difficult to find given the financial pressures that we're all feeling at the moment. Everyone has those days where things are tight and you need a helping hand. And then there are those times when you can give back. So over the past years, we've given back about just in excess of $200,000 to the community from fundraising monies. And we're, as I said, we're celebrating our 50th year. It's never been a better time to join in the festivities, attend the functions, and I love managing the wonderful sponsorships and donations so that those monies can be distributed in a timely manner. We're always looking for new volunteers to be involved, so take a look at our website and social media presence and get in touch with us. We'd love to have you on board in whatever capacity you would like. Kindness and enthusiasm are two characteristics that we all love, not to mention the sponsorships and the donations. We are a deductible gift recipient.
0: Yep.
1: So it's tax deductible, and I can say that because I'm a registered tax agent. It all comes back to the circle of life. We would love anyone in this audience to be on board. We cover areas within the Croydon, Maroondah, Knox and Yarra Ranges municipalities. So our next function is going to be our 50th celebration lunch, which we're going to hold at the Dorset Gardens.
0: Oh, okay, that'll be good.
1: It will be good. And that's where Wally Elms, I don't know if anyone knows, but Wally Elms used to own the Dorset Gardens.
0: Oh, really? No, I didn't know that.
1: And that's where he was instrumental in the formation of the organisation. So our celebration lunch will be on the 23rd of August. 23rd of October. August is too close.
0: A bit close.
1: Then we'll have our golf day around March next year. And, of course, our Ladies' Day in May 27. There's not been a great interest in the Tour de France, so we might replace that with something different, but we'll wait and see.
0: Okay.
1: Yeah. We'll see what members come on board.
0: Yep.
1: So thanks to Eastern FM for the opportunity of giving me a voice and explaining what we do and how we do it, and obviously your listeners. It's been a wonderful time. So please contact us via the webpage, or you can get the details, I would imagine, from the radio station.
0: Yep.
1: And we'll be in touch as soon as we can.
0: Okay. And, of course, Radio Eastern thanks you, Foothills, for a donation of these emergency, I don't know what they're called, but we got a grant from you for those. So.
1: Yes. Yes.
0: Yeah, so emergency contact device of some sort, yeah.
1: That's right, we did too.
0: Yeah.
1: Yeah, so it's all that kind of stuff. People that don't have the funding or know where to get things from for critical stuff.
0: Yeah.
1: I remember years ago things like, you know, we'd have a lady who needed a washing machine. Mm. We'd fund that. We give a lot of donations to places like Anchor. Mm. You know, Ben Wirren, there are lots and lots of organisations that we give a reward to them in our December rendezvous for the work that they do, you know, an amount for sponsorship so that they can do things.
0: Yeah.
1: We've just donated some money to Big Little Buddies.
0: Big Little Buddies.
1: Yeah, where there are young kids that go and visit the aged care. It's just wonderful to be involved with all of these things. It brings so much joy to people.
0: Yeah. Very good. Yeah. And why Foothills? Is there any significance in that, or is it because of the foot of the hills? No.
1: Well, you would think that it makes sense, but it used to be Footmen.
0: Yeah.
1: As in M-E-N.
0: Yeah.
1: And so being diverse, after a few years, they decided to change the name to incorporate the wonderful women that we had in the organisation as well. And so the name was changed in, I think, mid-1980s to Foothills.
0: Yeah, I just wondered why the Foothills is just always liked it. No.
1: Well, we are at the foothills of the Dandenongs,
0: I
1: guess. That's
0: where I thought it may be.
1: Yeah.
0: All right. Have you got anything else? If not,
1: I'm just thrilled. I'm just hoping that we get, you look out for our fundraising events. We've had a couple of sausage sizzles at Bunnings.
0: They're always good.
1: And we had a day earlier in the year for Mother's Day in the Croydon Main Street.
0: Mm.
1: So we'll be around.
0: Yeah.
1: And hopefully we'll meet a whole lot of new people.
0: Well, let's hope so, and I'm sure you will, because it's a worthwhile organisation.
1: Yeah.
0: All right.
1: Yeah. Terrific.
0: Thanks, Margaret.
1: No worries.
0: Well done.
1: Thank you.
0: I'm listening to Margaret Schutz. I keep getting that wrong. Margaret Schutz is treasurer of the Foothills Foundation. 21 minutes to 12, and you're tuned to Radio Eastern.
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4: Hello, listeners. I'm Damien Mullen, and I love being part of this radio station 98.1 with Kevin Carr. Thank you so much for playing some of my music, and all you listeners, enjoy the station.

Damien Mullen and Moody Blues, my tribute to Elvis from Damien Mullen there. And now, born on this date, actually, no, I'll tell you this first before we do anything else. Maroondah City Council is calling for volunteers in their Meals for Wheels service. If you can spare a few hours a week or even maybe a month or a fortnight. 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And you can call for more information, and you can call the Maroondah Council on 92945632. That's the Maroondah Council and their Meals for Wheels service, 92945632. Now, let's see, born on this date, having a birthday today, 79, is Carl Giamarese. He's a lead vocalist for the Buckinghams. He's born in the United States, and the Buckinghams are best known for their 1961 hit, King of a Drag, reached number 18 here in Australia, the Buckinghams.

That was the Buckinghams and their lead vocalist, guitarist Jim Morrissey, born on this date, having a birthday, 79 today, and also born on this date back in 1938 was singer-songwriter Ernie Mascara, and he penned several of Dion's hits. Born in New York, he died in 2015, he was aged 76. He wrote some of Dion's biggest, as I said, including Run Around Sue and The Wanderer. He also recorded one for himself that he wrote. It was called Shout, Shout, Knock Yourself Out.

Shout, shout, and knock yourself out from Ernie Maresca there. He was born on this date back in 1938, and going back a long time, even before that, to 1904, we had Count Basie born in New York in the United States. He died in 1984 at the age of 79. As a composer, Basie's best known for writing such jazz standards as Blue and Sentimental, Jumping at the Woodside, 1 o'clock Jump. We're going to play Jumping at the Woodside, and this one first recorded back in 1938.

Count Basie and jumping at the Woodside there from 1938. And might be old, but it certainly moves along. Cheerio, Dion, out there. Thank you for your call. And also to Ray in Doncaster East. Thank you also for your message. And, well, thinking of 1938, you know what was recorded on this day? It was Fats Waller and Ain't Misbehavin'.

Fats Waller and Ain't Misbehaving, recorded on this date, and 21st of August back in 1938. So a couple of 38s in a row there. And cheerio to Pat in Heathmont. This is a real beat show. Yes, we like to swing here on My Kind of Music. And let's have another birthday today. Keyboardist Tom Costa of Santana is having his 85th birthday. He's born in Michigan. He composed Europa with Carlos Santa. And we're going to Santana, Carlos Santana. And we're going to hear that now, Europa.

Slim Dusty, the biggest disappointment. And it's 10 past 12. Mary Chapin Carpenter now. Shut up and kiss me.

The Singing Kettles, all the way from Tasmania, and of course a cover of the Everly Brothers song So Sad to Watch Good Love Go Bad. Before the Kettles, we had Mary Chapin Carpenter and Shut Up and Kiss Me. Next is Leanne Rimes.

Leanne Rimes and Born to Lose, song written by Ted Daffin and recorded by his band Tex Daffin's Texans. That was back in 1942. Now, here's a track from a guy called Gary Buck. He's Canadian, and the album's called Western Swing and Country. Title is I Guess I Do.

0: I Guess I Do from Gary back there, and that was called I Guess I Do. 23 minutes past 12. You're tuned to Radio Eastern 98.1, your voice in the utter east.
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0: And just a reminder that today Peter O'Brien filling in for Ken Earp, so you'll be sure of some good music there as well. So just because Ken's not here doesn't mean the music or the good music will stop. And let me see, what do I have to tell you? I have to tell you that Kunung Woodturners is based in Blackburn North, and they get together during the week for practical wood in the club shed, and have monthly meetings, demonstrations and guest speakers. And they have an upcoming demonstration of wood turning craft at a Heritage and Family Day. And that's on its Workholt Cottage at Deep Creek Road in Mitcham on Sunday the 13th of September from 11 till 4 p.m. There's no cost involved. You need to ring Gary on 0411 593754 if you'd like to find out a bit more about Kunung Wood Turners. Contact is Gary on 0411 593754. Coming up to 26 to 1. No, it's more than that. It's 26 minutes past 12. What am I doing? Give me a whack across the head and I shall wake up. We're going to now hear from Andrew Farris, of course, original member of the NXS here in Australia, Andrew Farris AM. And this time he's singing Rolling Home.

Andrew Farris, AM Rolling Home. And next we have Kenny Rogers. He was born on this date, actually, back in 1938. Of course, we all know Kenny, US singer, songwriter, guitarist, producer, and actor. He's done it all. Born in Texas. He died just a few years ago in 2020, actually. He was 81. And his discography consists of 39 studio albums and 80 singles. 24 of those have reached number one on the country charts. Back in 1977, he put this track into number seven here in Australia. It's called Lucille.

Kenny Rogers and Lucille, number 7 here in Australia back in 1977, written by Roger Bowling and Hal Bynum. Now, what do we have? Let's hear from... No, I know, we have another birthday coming up. We have a birthday for Kacey Musgraves. She's born on this date back in 1988 in Texas. She's 38 today. And she writes her first song, Notice Me, at the age of 8 for her elementary school graduation. She's going to sing for us. There's another tea song. Our second song was about tea. This one's also about tea. This is called Cup of Tea, Kacey Musgraves.

Cup of Tea from Kacey Musgraves there, and on her 38th birthday, many happy returns to Kacey. Here's Lee Kernaghan now.

0: Lee Kernaghan and 1959. It's coming up to 19:01 and time for an insight.
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6: I read several years ago about a man whose car stalled in Washington, D.C., right in front of the Philippine Embassy. Hello, I'm Chuck Swindoll. 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I call that voodoo theology. Weird. I wonder if he had been single and stuck in an elevator with a woman named Mary. Well, would he have asked her to marry him? Weird voodoo theology. Hey, don't go there. Don't get trapped in that. It's nothing other than superstition. It's whimsical, situational nonsense. Furthermore, that's not the way God speaks to us.
7: Author and teacher Chuck Swindoll. 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
0: And now, let's see, what's next? Oh, back in 1939, country singer Harold Reed. He was a member of the Statler Brothers, and he was born in Virginia. He died in 2020 at the age of 80. He wrote, or co-wrote, actually, many of the group's hits, including Do You Know You Are My Sunshine? And but this next one, Bed of Roses, he wrote all on his own. Harold Reed and the Statler Brothers, Bed of Roses.

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He was the bass singer of the Statler Brothers, born on this date back in 1939. Jimmy Dale Gilmore.

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He's 87 now. He was also born in 1938. Not a birthday though. His birthday's November. There's Patsy Cline and Bob Carlyle, and this one's called That Wonderful Someone.

Patsy Cline and Bob Carlisle there, and that wonderful someone. It's about as AI, about as much AI as I'll ever do. That one electrically engineered, because when Patsy died, Bob Carlisle would have been about 7 years old. This is Peter Horan and Bye Bye Baby.

Well, that's it for me. Have to go. I'd like to thank Bernie for looking after the phones for me today. Good job done by Bernie, as usual. I always rely on Bernie. And, of course, Ken not in today. Peter coming up after the news at 1. Going out, as usual, with Johnny Cash. Here he is with June.

a different theme song today. Welcome to Friday at 1, and your usual host Ken Earp is not available today, but he'll be back next week. Peter O'Brien sitting in today with you, and continuing right up to 4 o'clock, including, of course, the 3.30 edition of the Croydon Garden Club program. And Jody is out there on the telephone, 97229981, or the SMS number is 0485 866 981. And thanks, of course, to Kevin Carr for another wonderful program of his kind of music, My Kind of Music, a regular feature on Radio Eastern. Thanks, Kevin. And welcome along to Friday at 1. Let's start today with a couple of piano players, and Jeff Harvey was well known for his piano work on Mike Walsh's show and the Midday Show, etc. And Peter Sullivan, wonderful Melbourne pianist, they're combining today for Java.

0: Yes, a couple of great numbers there from those two piano players, Jeff Harvey and Peter Sullivan. And we heard Java, and that was followed by the Soulful Strut. Radio Eastern, it's 12 past one, and you're on Lunch at One with Peter O'Brien today. Ken having a break today. 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And if you'd like to find out more about that, contact Taylor Kingman on 0452 598 512. That's 0452 598 512.
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Good old Dean Martin there. And oh boy, before that we had the Melbourne singer Michelle Serret, and Michelle sang for us with Chong Lim and his Melbourne Orchestra. It's so nice to have a man around the house. Well, that's nice. It's 18 past one. And at Friday at one, let's continue the musical variety. This is a lovely Mary Duff, Irish singer, and True Love Ways.

0: Yes, Mary Duff there, and that well-known tune, True Love Ways. And you heard it on Friday at 1 on Radio Eastern 98.1. Now, Young at Art, that's ART, is an open exhibition to all young artists 11 to 18 years old. It's an exciting exhibition to give the youth in our communities an opportunity to display their incredible talent. And artworks may include multimediums, digital, painting, skate decks and sculpture. So you're invited to go along and check it out at the Hutt Gallery, 157 Underwood Road, Ferntree Gully. Now the times are Thursdays and Fridays, 1 to 4pm, weekends at 11 to 4pm, or any time the flags are flying. There's free entry and the... contact details for more information, 0409 013 106, 0409 013 106. Of course, as always, if you just miss any of those phone numbers on the community announcements, give Jodie a ring. She'd be happy to catch you up on it. And 9722 9981 is our studio number.
1: I'm Scott Bradley with today's music trivia. The death of his son had a deep impact on Eric Clapton. For 9 months, the grieving father concentrated on coming to terms with his loss rather than performing. When he returned to the stage, his music had changed, becoming softer, more powerful, and more reflective. Tears in Heaven, composed by Eric Clapton and Will Jennings, was Clapton's way of pouring his grief and growing acceptance of Connor's loss into his music. The song was created for the 1991 film Rush, but in truth it was always about Connor. Whatever Clapton was feeling was bound to come out in whatever he wrote. At the 1993 Grammy Awards, Clapton's recording of Tears in Heaven won the award for Best Pop Vocal Performance. I'm Scott Bradley with today's music trivia.
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0: Yes, now we've got a track coming up from one of the gentlemen who's not too well at the moment. I think it's Rod Stewart. So let's enjoy this one together.

Oh, yes, that's a gravelly voice, Doug Parkinson, great local artist there, and La Mer, Beyond the Sea. And another gravelly voice man before that, Rod Stewart. As I mentioned, not too well at the moment. He's cancelled a few performances lately. But singing today from his Irving Berlin songbook, Cheek to Cheek. One of the great oldies. It's 28 to 2 at Radio Eastern, 98.1, and you're enjoying Lunch at 1. Well, we should be hearing from down the road a piece promo there, but just a minute, we'll get that up shortly. Right now, let me tell you about another of our community announcements, and we've got the Victorian Folk Music Club holding a concert of a cappella choirs featuring three local community choirs, Monday Nights, Breathing Space and Sweet Sassafras. These choirs are from the folk acoustic music world and they'll provide for a great value concert. Now, it's at the Ringwood East Senior Citizens Hall, 6 Lawrence Grove, Ringwood East, Tuesday the 8th of September, 7:45 to 10 p.m. The cost, general admission, $15, club members $11, and concession $13. The contact for more information, Don Fraser on 0407 737 202. That's 0407 737 202. Radio Eastern, it's 26 to 2. Let's have a nice number now from Cliff Richard, teaming up with Olivia Newton-John. And they recorded this at the Abbey Road Studios in way back in 1970 in the UK. Nice number. Called, written by John Farrar and Tim Rice, Had to Be.

Oh, that's a nice little lady called Maureen Christine. And on the sunny side of the street. Thank you, Maureen. And before that, that beautiful duet from Cliff Richard and Olivia Newton-John. Had to be. And Jody's brought in some messages here. Paul from Mafra. G'day, Paul. Haven't been able to speak to you for a long time, but glad to know you're up and well and enjoying the music. Thanks, Paul. Dion, of course, from Ferntree Gully. You're loving the music, and he remembers talking cars. Yes, we did have some good chats, Dion, didn't we, about vintage vehicles, and that was great. And James also of Carrum Downs, loving the music and enjoying tapping along to what we're playing. So thanks, James, Carrum Downs. And right now it's 19 to 2 at Radio Eastern, 98.1. We've got some more community news here, community information that the Heathmont Ladies Probus Club is having a quick meeting and afternoon tea, which will be followed by a guest speaker. Philip Johnson was the first and is the only Australian winner of Best in Show at the Chelsea Garden Show in 2013. Now, this meeting of the Probus Club at Heathmont will take place at the Heathmont Baptist Church, 78 Cuthbert Street in Heathmont, on Monday the 7th of September, 2 p.m. to 4 p.m. Jill Carroll is the contact on 0415 955 087. That's 0415 955 087. All right, we've got some nice variety coming up, including some more Australian music, but first we're going to hear a nice tune, hopefully, from Nancy Hayes. And it's not to be confused with the Sinatra tune, but called Come Dance With Me, but she's calling it Come Dance With Me, this one. And here she is.

Well, we're taken on a tour then of the city of Sydney, a song written by Tommy Leonetti. And we had Greg Arthur there on vocal, Australian singer, and Glenn Askew on piano. Very nice tune. My City of Sydney. And before that, Nancy Hayes was there with Come Dance With Me. 10 to 2, and at 2 o'clock, of course, we have news on the hour on Radio Eastern. And we've got a little song now from the group called Picketty Witch.

That's a Gibb Brothers tune, How Deep Is Your Love, given the cha-cha treatment, and from the Joe Loss Band. And before that, Pickety Witch with Polly Brown. Well, before that, it was Polly Brown with her group Pickety Witch and The Same Old Feeling. Well, here's a lovely song to take us up to news. It's Julie Anthony and a Duke Ellington composition.

0: and Dinah, Dolly, Madonna, and Mabel. They are all fine as Mink and Sable. You may not be classed with the elite, baby.
1: I try.
0: And you may not be hip to that jive like they talk in the street. 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
1: Lou Rawls teaming up with Diana Reeves there, and the song about the fine brown frame. 2:09, let's have an Aussie track now once again, and Rod Davies is the singer, and the song, We're Gonna Dance in the Old-Fashioned Way.

Yes, nothing like it, is there? Dancing in the old-fashioned way, written by Charles Aznavour, that song, but an Aussie version from Rod Davies on the vocal. Just before, we played the good old Pickety Witch, Polly Brown and her group, Pickety Witch, and Peter M. from Wantirna enjoyed that. Thanks, Peter. Long time since he's heard it. Yeah, me too. But nice to hear some of those tunes once again, isn't it? It's 12 past two. We'll have a couple of representatives from the Manhattan Transfer coming along now. It's Alan Paul and Janice Siegel. And they're going to sing for us Everything's Made for Love. We'll follow that with one of the big hits of the four in the group, four people in the group of the Manhattan Transfer. So let's enjoy firstly Everything's Made for Love.

Well, they worked together so well, didn't they? That's two members of the Manhattan Transfer, Janice Segal and Alan Paul. Now we're going to join them up with the other two missing members. That's Tim or Tom Horsa and Cheryl Bentine. And here they are with one of their big hits, the complete group, the Manhattan Transfer.

0: Yes, your song d'amour from the Manhattan Transfer. Well, you can join us or join the people running this, that's the Yeronga Community Centre, for a special steam craft experience designed for grandparents and 3 to 5 year old grandchildren. Help foster curiosity, creativity, and a love of learning in your grandchild. And you're also creating an opportunity for connection, conversation, and treasured memories that last far beyond the projects themselves. Now, it's on Thursday mornings at the Yeronga Community Centre, Croydon Hills Drive in Croydon Hills, 10 a.m. to 11:15 a.m. The cost is $15 per child. First class is a trial class, and that's free of charge. And for contact details, you can telephone Kay on 0400 089 146. That's 0400 089 146.
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0: And now on our Friday at One program, a beautiful song from Sarah Brightman of Phantom of the Opera fame, but this one's from another older show. In fact, it played at the Cambridge Theatre in London. It opened on the 10th of September 1959 and played for 164 performances. The composer of this song was Peter Greenwell. Sarah Brightman will sing it. It's called If I Ever Fall in Love Again.

Yes, yeah, some beautiful tunes hiding in those largely unknown stage plays. That was from a play called The Crooked Mile, but around in the 1950s in the UK, but I doubt if it ever came here. Sarah Brightman, If I Ever Fall in Love Again. All right, back to Australia now. Australia All Over theme, Stephen Bunce and the Lindsay Butler Band.

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1: Australia all over. Yeah, that's what they call it. And I'm pretty sure. but our artist today with Australia All Over was Stephen Bunce and the Lindsay Butler Band. 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
1: And don't forget, if you have any questions about gardening, give Jodie a call, 97229981, and we'll put it to our representatives from the Croydon Garden Club after 3:30. A reminder also that the Lilydale Athenaeum Theatre will be presenting a musical comedy called Dirty Rotten Scoundrels for 3 weeks in September, and there'll be 11 evening shows and 4 matinees. Ticket prices include sherry on arrival, a program, tea, coffee at interval, and sparkling wine and juice at the end of the show. Lilydale Athenaeum Theatre is at 39 to 41 Castella Street in Lilydale. The opening night is Thursday, 10th of September through to Saturday, 26th of September, with matinees on the 13th, 19th, 20th, and 26th of September. Ticket prices, full price $30, $28 concession, $25 for a group of 10 or more, and they can be purchased online, by email, by phone, or in person at the box office on Mondays, Tuesdays and Fridays, 10 a.m. to 2 p.m. Now, for more information, contact Lucy Morris at the office, 9735 1777. That's Lucy Morris, 9735 1777. Well, let's have some more variety in the Brotherhood of Man, another group like Pickety Witch, but perhaps not quite as old as Polly Brown's group. The Brotherhood of Man had a big hit with this one. Save Your Kisses for Me.

0: Well, there you are. Save Your Kisses for Me and The Brotherhood of Man. But it's all right. The person they were singing about is Only Three.
1: There you
0: well,
1: go.
0: Jodie, I remember that one. welcome along. Jodie's
1: Thank
0: in
1: you.
0: The office.
1: Thank
0: and
1: you.
0: Good to see you. Having a week and a half of little things going wrong.
1: Oh, it has. It's been the worst week I've had for quite a while. But not to worry.
0: No.
1: New week next week.
0: that's right. And let's hope it's a better week.
1: And as you realise, folks, Peter didn't tell me to bring his coffee in, like Ken does if I'm late.
0: Oh, does he?
1: He says it on air so that everybody knows that I'm late.
0: I'll remember that next time. but you've brought the coffee, thank you.
1: Yes,
0: and you've
1: that's
0: also
1: okay.
0: brought a selection in.
1: I've chosen to... I think it just sort of went with everything today, with Rod Stewart, which is from his Great American Songbook. And the one I've chosen is That Old Feeling.
0: Oh, good.

0: Well, there it was, that old feeling from Rod Stewart. And that was Jody's selection this afternoon on our program Friday at 1. And Jody just told me that the drive program this afternoon, which is...
1: It's called Down the Road a Piece.
0: Of course it is, with, usually with... Rob Iles, mm-hmm. but today...
1: It will be Jeff Tanner.
0: Jeff Tanner, mm. wonderful, yeah, okay. So that'll be something to look forward to. Loves Jeff's, you know, sense of humour and, and he plays good music.
1: Yeah, sometimes it's a bit much, but, you know, we'll okay. let him get away with
0: we'll
1: it.
0: We'll let him get away with it. And nice to hear from Maureen Thompson too. Maureen is at Croydon, and of course she was involved here for many years. And
1: yes.
0: Wonderful to hear her voice again about Wairena a little earlier in the program.
1: Okay, yeah, lovely.
0: Thanks, Maureen, for calling in.
1: Okay.
0: All right, thanks, Jody,
1: Thank
0: for that selection,
1: so
0: and we'll go on with another cha-cha.

Good cha-cha beat from Tony Evans and his UK dance orchestra going out of my head. Well, we better play our usual Jerry Vale track for all the fans. A Blossom Fell.

Yes, no doubt about Jerry and his fan club. A beautiful song, that one too, A Blossom Fell. Well, now we've got a couple of Aussies, Melinda Schneider and Tom Burlinson, in a duet with an old Doris Day number called Young at Heart.

Well, Melinda Snyder, a very big fan of Doris Day, I know, and she teamed up there with Tom Berlinson, and Young at Heart. 10 to 3, we have news on the hour at 3, and don't forget the Croydon Garden Club at 3:30 this afternoon. Let's have a bit of Rodgers and Hammerstein. The program is called Lunch at 1, Friday at 1, I should say. But still time for a real nice clam bake from Rodgers and Hammerstein's Carousel.

I wrote some great music, didn't I? Rodgers and Hammerstein, and from Carousel, a real nice clambake with the soundtrack recording of the chorus there. Well, you're invited to join in a free seminar at Manningham Uniting Church and Community Centre. You can learn more about dementia and how to better support those living with it. And there'll be new speakers and stall holders from various local organisations. Now, this is on Tuesday, the 15th of September, 1pm to 3pm at the Manningham Uniting Church and Community Centre, 109 Wood Street in Templestowe. No cost, and for more details, call 9846 2012, 9846 2012. 5 to 3, we're coming up to news once again, and Lafayette Croydon Garden Club at 3:30.

Yes, another great memory there. Shirley Strawn and the Skyhooks. 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
2: I'm Mark Dransfield. The Sydney Swans have rejected claims additional club representatives were in the hotel room where an alleged sexual assault took place. The club says its investigations found only the five stood-down players were in the room, describing reports otherwise as false and saying they're considering their legal position. Lawyer John Karantzis, representing two of the women involved, says his clients are suffering.
3: They're suffering severe stress and anxiety. They're actually fearing for their life at the moment. There's a lot of interest in this case and they are literally in hiding and they are suffering.
2: The federal government says Senate inquiry allegations surrounding a secretive Christian group represent a threat to Australia's democracy. Members of the Brethren Church reportedly paid far-right figures to harass Labor and Greens candidates at last year's federal election. Home Affairs Minister Tony Burke says this behaviour should send a chill down the spines of Australians.
4: People being paid to engage in physical intimidation. Australia hasn't had that before, and we shouldn't have it.
2: The church denies paying influencers. Indonesian police are investigating the death of an Australian man in Bali. According to family members, the Perth father was holidaying at the popular tourist destination when he was allegedly assaulted at a bar. Australia's Department of Foreign Affairs does not have a consular role in the situation. Senior emergency service officials in New South Wales are examining communication failures at the end of the search for a missing teenage hiker. Dusty Fitzpatrick reports.
5: Lily Hooper's body has now been recovered from dense bushland in the Natai National Park in the Southern Highlands. The 18-year-old was discovered yesterday morning after an 8-day search. It was initially reported to the media and Ms. Hooper's family members that she was injured but alive. Police confirmed about an hour later she'd been located deceased. SES Commissioner Mick Wassing says an investigation into the confusion is underway.
6: We are working with police currently in terms of the circumstances associated with that.
5: An autopsy to determine the teenager's cause of death is expected to be carried out in coming days. Dusty Fitzpatrick, Sydney.
2: The Aviation Safety Watchdog is now investigating a fourth incident at Sydney Airport in as many weeks. The ATSB says two Qantas flights almost collided on the tarmac after being given permission to taxi on Tuesday morning. Donald Trump says he will launch tougher economic measures against Iran as well as any country that helps or does business with it. The US president posted online that he was launching the most crushing economic operation ever taken against any country without providing further details. It comes after a 60-day ceasefire formally expired on Monday without any sign of a diplomatic settlement to the war. Air Showbiz News, and the two remaining members of the Hollies are calling it a day, bringing to an end the band which has been performing for 6.5 decades. 80-year-old guitarist Tony Hicks has stopped touring due to health concerns, while drummer Bobby Elliott, who's 84, has also decided it's time to retire. They joined the band in 1963. Their top 10 hits included He Ain't Heavy, He's My Brother, and The Air That I Breathe. This is Air National News. Titans coach Josh Hannay says there's no hard feelings towards star AJ Brimson for wanting to explore his options elsewhere. Despite being contracted through to the end of 2030, the club have granted the fullback permission to speak to rivals, with reports talks have already begun with the PNG Chiefs. Hannay says both sides see it as mutually beneficial.
7: We as a club, and I think the supporters on this on the Gold Coast, like, love AJ, synonymous with this club, but it is just the business of it. Obviously, things will progress, but as I stand here today, there's just nothing more to it, yeah.
2: AFL and Richmond's Sam Lawler has signed a 2-year contract extension with the Tigers through until 2029. Coach Adam Uze says the commitment shown by his younger players will help the club continue to build.
8: That young crew that are going to be the nucleus of our team moving forward, for them to commit to not only our footy club but to our program and show some faith in what we're doing, they're going to be a massive part of that.
2: Meantime, Tom Lynch has also recommitted to the club for next season, which will be his 17th at AFL level. In tennis, Carlos Alcaraz will return to play the upcoming US Open after 4 months off court. And Aussie Cameron Smith is one shot back from the lead after the first round of the season-ending LIV Golf event in Indianapolis. Australian Independent Radio News.
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9: And let's check the weather information from Radio Eastern, if I can get it up quickly here. Doesn't seem to be behaving just at the moment. However, there's always the telephone. It's around the 16 degree mark, I can tell you that, and there's cloudy weather on the way for us right through for the next few days. But here we are, Scoresby. Yes, lovely. We've got a possible shower coming up today, but not looking like that at the moment. But a top of 16, which we have reached. After an overnight low of 9, we're up to a shower or two tomorrow, Saturday, with 16. Sunday, partly cloudy day with 17, but a chilly overnight. 4 degrees Saturday night into Sunday morning. 4 degrees, but up to 17 during the day. And on Monday, a possible shower with an expected top of 18 degrees. And we certainly reached our 16 as expected here this afternoon. Well, Peter O'Brien sitting in for the last, musically, for the last 25 minutes or so of Friday at 1. And it's good. It takes a bit of getting used to being on a different day, but Ray of Doncaster has called in and he loves those Latin sounds. All right, we'll try and find another one, Ray, before we finish. And Russ, down there at Bayswater, yes, he's got a different title for the tune we played before, All My Friends Are Getting Married. Unfortunately, as you get older, that married word usually changes to something else. I better not say it at the moment. And also Pam of Heathmont, loving the music. So thanks a lot for those calls and the calls earlier. It's 3:07, Croydon Garden Club at 3:30, but right now, Dana Vinner and Moon Shadow.

Nice one from Charlie Lansborough there, and It's Raining in My Heart. And Dana Vinner before that, and The Moonlight Shadow from Dana. It's a 3:15, and here we go with something about John Williams, an Australian entertainment legend.

Today's legendary Australian entertainer is John Williams, guitarist. John Christopher Williams was born in Melbourne on the 24th of April 1941. His father was Englishman Lynn Williams, who later founded the London Guitar School, and his mother, Milan, a daughter of Melbourne barrister William Arquette. In 1952, the family moved to England, where he attended Freer and Barnett Grammar School, London. He was initially taught guitar by his father, who was an accomplished guitarist. From the age of 11, Williams attended summer courses with Andre Segovia at the Accademia Musicale Siciliana in Siena, Italy. Later, he attended the Royal College of Music in London from 1956 to 1959, studying piano because the college did not have a guitar department at the time. Upon graduation, he was invited to create such a department. John Williams' first professional performance was at the Wigmore Hall in London in 1958. Since then, he has been performing throughout the world and has made regular appearances on radio and television. He has extended the guitar repertoire by commissioning new works from many contemporary composers and has recorded albums of duets with fellow guitarist Julian Bream and Paco Peña. Williams is a visiting professor and honorary member of the Royal Academy of Music in London. Between 1978

0: 1984, he was a member of the fusion group Sky. He is also a composer and arranger. John Williams recorded Cavatina by Stanley Myers. It became a worldwide hit single when it was used as the theme tune to the Oscar-winning film The Deer Hunter in 1978. Williams and his wife Kathy reside in London and Australia. He has a daughter, Kate, now an established jazz pianist, and a son, Charlie.
1: Well, that's very interesting. John Williams, of course, a legend in Australian music. 18 past three at Radio Eastern, coming up to the Croydon Garden Club at 3:30. But right now, let's have a wonderful song from John Farnham. They're putting on a wonderful concert for John very shortly. All the who's who of Australian entertainment will be there. And here's one of John Farnham's famous songs, one I like very much myself, Comic Conversations.

0: Yes, those comic conversations. And John Farmer. Thank you, John. And it's 22 past three at Radio Eastern. Very shortly, you'll be hearing this program with a different host today.
1: Tune in Fridays from 4 to 6.30 for the Down the Road a Piece Drive program. Plenty of great music, news, sport, weather and community information, and, of course, some dad jokes. I'll also include a 5 o'clock feature with an artist, band or special guest. So drive down the road a piece with me, Rob Iles, as I help you ease into the weekend on Radio Eastern 98.1 FM, your voice in the outer east.
0: Well, we won't be driving with Rob tonight, but Jeff Tanner's in the chair, and it's great news. Also, Jeff, great to see you, and he'll be presenting Down the Road a Piece this Friday evening, the Drive programme.

Well, there's a couple called Gary and Dave, and Could You Ever Love Me Again? Nice little tune. And before that, Glenn Shorrock with Dream Lover. That was the one. And Radio Eastern 98.1. That's the end of our musical afternoon. But coming up, the Croydon Garden Club. We hope, with some tulips from Hampstead.

0: I thought I'd play a couple of bars that and to introduce John and Rhonda from the Croydon Garden Club. And good afternoon to you both.
1: Good afternoon.
0: Welcome along. And as we were saying, it's different without Ken, but because I'm not a real gardener and I hear Ken chirping in such different names, but I'm leaving a lot of it to you, John and Rhonda, today.
2: Okay, let's hope we won't disappoint then.
0: I'm sure you won't, no. So what's in season at the moment?
2: What's happening?
1: Yes.
2: What's happening? Well, I always start off with the rain totals, and I've had 10 mil this week.
1: Oh, okay.
0: That's reasonable, isn't it?
2: Yeah, since I was here last Friday, so...
1: Because when it's been coming down, it's really been...
0: Oh, it has.
1: Yeah. Really been bucketing down.
0: We'd had to take the garbage bins out, and the lawn was really sloshy last night.
2: Yeah, the ground's pretty wet at the moment.
1: Mm.
2: But also on the news recently, a couple of days ago, they were saying we're going to have a hot or warm spring.
1: Yes, which is a bit of a worry because... Yeah. Because we generally get most of our rain during springtime, don't we?
2: Yeah. Well, if it's warm and wet, that's all right.
1: Mm.
2: Yeah, so, they're really forecasting deteriorating weather over the next 12 months, really.
1: They're really asking people to get their sort of bushfire things.
2: Plans
1: happening.
0: I've noticed in the news photos of bushfires and you think, gosh, but people are getting worried, aren't they?
1: Mm.
2: Yeah.
1: It certainly can't be complacent these days.
2: No, with all the the rain is, bringing on a lot of grass and stuff.
1: Yes.
2: Yeah. Hmm. Yeah, it's not good for the future, really.
1: No.
2: Okay. Well, last week I was talking about the plant family, the legume family.
1: Okay.
2: And the symbiotic relationship between the bacteria and the nodules on legume roots.
1: Hmm.
2: Supply nitrogen to the plant, but which is really fascinating how plants can cope with things. But and we have a major member of the pea family in our flora, and that's as well as others, but the main one is the wattles. They're a member of the pea family.
1: Oh, good grief. Had no idea.
2: Yeah.
0: No, I didn't know that.
2: They're related to the peas and beans and
0: yes.
1: So what puts them into that family? What characteristics do they?
2: Well, they form a relationship with their nitrogen fixers.
1: Oh, okay.
2: Yeah, and they form a very good niche in our ecological relationships in Australia with the. The wattles are, one of the first plants to germinate after bushfires.
1: True, yes.
2: They're colonisers. And, of course, when they die, the nitrogen in the root nodules becomes available to other plants.
1: Yes, because it's a lot needed.
2: The seed is lasts for many years in the ground, just waiting for a fire to come across and break the seed coat.
1: Is it the fire or the smoke that gets them?
2: Because
1: there's a bit of a... Some plants...
2: Eucalyptus smoke, I know that. But as far as the wattle seeds are very, very hard.
1: Oh, okay.
2: And yeah, they need to sort of be penetrated. But the smoke is the one that stimulates eucalypts.
1: Mm. Oh, okay.
2: Yeah. You'd like a smoky water.
1: Mm.
2: Yeah. If it rains as well as the smoke.
0: Mm-hmm.
2: So you'll find a lot of legumes in most ecosystems, and Australia's no exception.
1: Mm.
2: But wattles, we've got about 900 different types of wattle.
0: Really?
2: Yeah. Some are short-lived, a few years, and some are long-lived.
1: Because the longer they take to grow, the longer they stay, doesn't it? Because some are fast growers, but they don't survive, do they?
2: Yeah. And that's the way they've evolved. They have many uses, actually, some of the wattles. They very good for furniture, you know, timber. Yeah, they are.
1: Good grief.
2: And they're grown overseas as a timber plant. They're also grown overseas, like in places like Vietnam, where they grow it for harvesting to make paper. So they grow them because they're quick growing.
1: Oh, wow.
2: And then they harvest them, you know, down to ground level sort of thing. And off they go to make paper.
1: Good grief. That must be fairly large.
2: No, they're just the bulk.
1: Just the bulk? Wow.
2: Yeah.
1: Good heavens.
2: Yeah, they don't let them, they wouldn't, you know, they might be only 5 years old or something.
1: Yeah. But a decent size to be able to get what they need.
2: Yeah.
1: Good grief.
2: Plantations.
1: Ah, right.
2: Yeah, so.
0: Is the predominant colour yellow?
2: Yes.
0: Yeah.
2: There is one red one.
0: Ah, right.
2: Which is a mutation.
1: Mm-hmm. Is that widely found, or is it just in certain parts of?
2: Well, they found one.
1: Oh, one.
2: They found one. So yeah, it was a definite mutation.
1: Okay.
2: And it's this is not long ago, really. It might be, how long would it be? Oh, 40 or 50 years ago,
1: okay,
2: or something like that.
1: Have they been able to propagate?
2: Yes. The bottles can be grown from cuttings.
1: Mm-hmm.
2: But most of them are grown from seed.
1: Mm. Yeah. Interesting whether when they're growing it from seed, whether it actually still continues to be the red.
2: The red?
1: Yeah.
2: Ah, I don't know. I don't know about that. But I've seen it when at the Canberra Botanical Gardens. They had one growing there.
1: Oh, how beautiful!
2: Yeah, and it was red. Definite red.
0: Mm-hmm.
2: Interesting.
3: Yeah.
1: Jody.
3: Jody has entered
0: the studio and we might have...
3: Fox Arms. That's how the best way to kill it.
1: Okay.
0: We have a question.
1: We do indeed from a listener called Margaret from Boronia. Good afternoon, Margaret. And she has oxalis and she wants to know how to kill it.
2: Now, that is... If she knows, if you can find out, ask her to tell me, would you? Oh, no, it is very difficult. I assume it's the one with a bulb.
1: Mm. And
2: I've got some in my garden, and I've been digging it out for 40 years.
1: Yes.
2: You know,
1: because you have to get it so far down to make sure you do get the bulb, because if you only just yank it out of the ground, you leave the bulb and it's just kind of...
0: Keep coming
1: back, so...
2: Yeah, well, the roots do.
1: Yeah.
2: And they form bulbils along the roots.
0: Oh, right. Yeah, I can imagine.
2: And it is a curse.
1: Yeah. Is that one that you can pour hot water on too?
2: Well, you can, but...
1: It doesn't...
2: That really... Most of those sort of remedies only kill the foliage.
1: Yes.
2: And not...
1: Doesn't penetrate to the bulb.
2: No.
1: Yeah,
2: I'm sorry, I haven't got any really good news.
1: You
2: can paint it, you know, you can spray it with, if you're not averse to using, like Roundup, people are. I try to avoid it.
1: Yes.
2: But you can, and that may be over a period of time, you can kill it. But the other thing is, if you just keep digging it out, I know that is difficult. You've got to be diligent. You've got to be diligent, and if you starve the bulb, if it's not getting, you know, if it's not photosynthesizing, it's not getting any food. So it definitely weakens the bulb and kills it in the end. Yeah, I've got a story about that at my place. I've got a pink flowering oxalis, which is at the moment, which is that I haven't managed to eradicate. And when I first moved into the place, I re-landscaped the garden, of course, because in my how I wanted it. And there was only one piece of garden under the front bedroom window. And I dug it all over and, landscaped it and put pathways in it. Then, of course, I go, well, yeah, time to plant. So I planted it, and then the one with the white flowers, oxalis, came up like grass. like grass.
1: Good grief.
2: But I managed to, really managed to eradicate that one.
1: Because it was in a smaller, more confined area?
2: It would have been an area as big as this room.
1: Oh, heavens. Yeah. Oh, it's not that small.
2: No. You know, but even so, there's still, because they can lie dormant in the ground too, the bulbs. Once you disturb them and they get a bit of moisture or something, then they'll come up. And I've still just got the odd bits coming up every now and then, every sort of them. But yeah, when I see them, I dig them out.
1: Mm-hmm. And unfortunately, it's just a conscientious. Yeah. Diligence to you see it.
2: The pink one is a bit of a problem.
1: Mm.
2: Yeah.
1: Oh. So, sorry about that, Margaret.
2: Sorry about that.
0: Yeah, but thank you for the question, Margaret.
1: Yes. It's a problem a lot of people have. So,
0: Sounds like it. Mm.
1: Yeah.
2: The wattle timber's used for furniture, and the Aboriginals, of course, use it for spears and.
1: Mm.
2: Different implements. They also harvested the seed and ground it up and made it into flour.
1: Mm.
2: And it's one of the bush tucker foods these days, which are very popular.
1: Mm.
2: You know, ground up wattle seeds.
1: They're nice flavour.
2: Are they? I think they add it. and of course, that's about it for wattles.
1: Incredible. Well, when you're talking about the different things that are changing. I was finding out that the silver beet and the Swiss chard, they're grown for their abundance of their leaf harvest, but they are selections of beetroot that failed to develop a bulbous base. So I thought that was quite interesting that they're actually from that family, which is understandable because when they're starting to, when most people know when you're doing it from seedlings and you're growing them, it's a bit hard until they actually get bigger to work out whether they're beetroot or the silver beet because they are very similar in their leaf structure.
0: Right.
1: It's only because they don't have the bulbous base. So, well, that was quite interesting. That was a fun fact for the Friday. It was quite interesting that. So, but yeah, we had the Corridor Garden Club went on a bus trip last Saturday. We had a lovely time. We try and go out a couple of times throughout the year. And I don't know if other listeners have been to the Siebel's Farmhouse and Heritage Garden in Thomastown. It was built in 1850. And it's absolutely beautiful. So they used all the rocks and the stones from their paddocks. Mm-hmm. And originally they were going to, when they came to get start up the garden and the farmhouse to build it, and they were going to use the pastures for growing, but it was so rocky they couldn't do that. So they end up doing sheep and cattle. Doing that sort of farming. But the gardens are, it's only small, the gardens, but they're still intact to what they were. They've got a rose bush that's over 150 years old.
0: Really?
2: Mm. Oh, yeah, that'd be interesting.
1: Yeah, it was just amazing. It was like a Cecil Brunner time before.
2: Yeah.
1: And they'd have, about 80 years ago, they actually did a cutting and grew another one from it as well. But so they've got a lot of trying to keep that part of the garden growing, but very, very pretty. Amazing. Mm. But well worth going to have a look at. It's a lovely little homestead.
2: Was there anything else in flower or anything there at that time?
1: There were lots of daffodils out. They were had... Oh, the brain's gone dead. They did actually... Did they have salvias out? They had lots of ferns.
2: What about...
1: Beautiful old ferns that they had in hanging baskets.
0: Gosh, yeah.
1: Which was really, really lovely.
0: Mm. You don't picture ferns in an area with rocks and...
1: No. So, I mean, this was in their veranda, under their veranda, but it was quite interesting. They actually had... when we went outside, we were given a tour by a man called John, and... outside where the cattle had been being kept, they had these quite huge, and John, you'll be able to help me with the name, the very large grey cactus with these horrible spikes on them. Big, like a, it looked like an oversized aloe vera, but they're not that.
2: Agave.
1: Thank you very much.
2: Agave.
1: Thank you very much. And they have these beautiful flowers. And they're in the same position, and they're up near the side of their the house. And it was, they put them there to stop the cattle from leaning up against the house and knocking the knocking the house down. So they put the agaves there, and of course they keep on sprouting the agave. So they've had them there ever since they built the place. They put them in, and they've been growing ever since. But it was quite an interesting. We all thought it was quite a funny fact.
2: They've got vicious spines on them.
1: They have nasty little.
2: Yeah, on the end of the leaves.
1: Yes.
0: Keep the house safe, wouldn't it?
1: Oh dear. Well, very much so, because it's still standing. So it was quite incredible. Yeah. But yes, part of the garden inside was that had a fenced. With wire fencing, which was original, and then you walked into it from the veranda, but very, very pretty, and into a square. But well worth going to have a look at. They had fruit trees as well, because they used to have a bit more of an orchard, not as much now. A smokehouse as well, things.
2: Did they grow, they must have run pigs or something as well, probably.
1: Mm. No, they wouldn't have, because they were Jewish.
2: Oh.
1: No, they didn't have pigs, but they did smoke other, right. Have other things that they
2: meat
1: did.
2: Meat smoke, well, I suppose. Yeah.
1: Okay. But it was quite a very, very interesting just how they did that. And then we, after that, we went off to another nursery. For lunch and a look around, which was really nice. So everybody had a great time, and from there, that's where I bought some extra plants to put in my garden, because apparently my garden doesn't have quite enough. Like everybody else who was buying on the Saturday as well. It's amazing what you...
2: We never have enough plants.
1: No, no.
0: You have a colourful garden,
1: right? It's getting more colourful. Yeah. I used to... Love greens. I do like flowers. It's my favourite thing. But I do have lots of different trees and bushes. So there's beautiful colours of greens right throughout the year. But it's getting a little bit more colourful by the time over time with various.
2: Well, you get exposed to all the plants you see at the garden party.
1: Exactly. Yes. So
2: you get influenced, don't you?
0: I bet you would. Yeah.
1: Yeah, you do. But that's the whole, and that's why it's lovely for people like to come along to our garden club, because you do. Apart from having guest speakers and things, but we always have plants. People have grown for sale and for showing and cuttings and things. So it really does. And we have a side bench where people bring their what they've got in flower, and it's just really lovely, because it really is very inspirational for that to happen. So it does inspire you to go home and do a bit more.
2: Yeah, well, there's plenty of advice you can get. And
1: yes. Yes.
2: Yeah. Hundreds of years of experience there.
0: Yes, yeah.
2: I have, when you were talking about that rose, about the, that was very interesting, I thought, the zeebles. But we do have a rose question from a listener, from Peter of Doncaster East. He's got a crepuscule climbing rose.
1: Ooh.
2: It's called crepuscule. It's a yellow rose, and the question, one of the questions was, why has it got two coloured flowers? Well, when I saw the picture of it, it really, the buds were sort of pretty dark yellow.
1: Okay.
2: But the flower in full bloom was a pale yellow. Well, it's just the way the rose aged. Mm-hmm. And the other question was, he had when he should prune it. Because it hasn't defoliated.
1: Oh.
2: Like his other...
1: Okay.
2: His other plants. He wants to know why it didn't defoliate. Well, that's like the $64,000 question. the cold wasn't cold enough for it to defoliate, because the foliage is up on a trellis, you know, and it's not as, it's warmer up there than it is down on the near the ground.
1: The climbers don't always. Mine hasn't. Doesn't only partially. I've got a Queen Elizabeth climber, and she's quite happy to stay reasonably. In foliage.
2: Yeah, but they do lose them at the end.
1: Mm. Yeah, that's true.
2: Yeah. So so it's really of no consequence. You should just prune it any other rose at this time of the year.
1: Yes. And it is definitely need to do it now before the new foliage starts to pop out, isn't it?
2: Yeah, even if that has happened, you can still prune it.
1: Yes. Yeah.
2: You might lose a little bit, but nothing, you know. Yeah.
1: But I can't hope, because roses are quite...
2: Yeah, they're tough as.
1: They're tough as, yes. And you really just... It's pruning it to bring it back into a better shape so that you encourage a bit of growth for the next season, so...
2: Yeah, yep. So don't be afraid.
0: We don't seem to have had as many frosts this year, do we?
1: No.
0: So
1: no.
0: Would that have...
2: And it's been pretty mild.
1: Yeah.
0: Yeah, it has.
2: Generally speaking. Yeah. Mm. Some of the mornings have been a bit brisk, but generally speaking, it's been pretty mild.
0: Yeah.
1: Because I've noticed even down at the community garden where last year we were getting, winter wonderland frosts down there, but this year...
2: Nothing.
1: Yeah. Yeah, it was... I think we had one morning that was sort of... just slightly, but nothing like what we'd had before. So it was... I think that's sort of probably further afield too.
2: Yeah, in my place, I rarely get a frost ever. Even when, you know, when frosts were prevalent, I rarely got a frost. Oh. It's just little microclimate, and no frost.
1: Yes, mine doesn't tend to either because of the nature of it being a bit more enclosed. What about your garden, Peter?
0: Well, it's a good lawn.
1: That's all right.
0: I'm afraid it's not in real good shape. But, we've got colourful flowers around the house, and don't ask me too much about them.
1: Your wife is the gardener?
0: Well, she would have been, hasn't done much lately, but,
1: the weather will improve, and I think we'll get us all out a bit more often.
0: Oh, yes, yeah. It certainly brings the best out in everything, doesn't it? The sunshine. Well,
2: it's hard to think that, it's only a couple of weeks till spring is officially with us.
1: Yeah. Knocking on our door.
0: That's right, where did we go?
2: But, don't get too excited yet.
0: and thunderstorms, we don't seem to have had any of those lately, used to get big claps of thunder and lightning, and I don't think we've seen one this year around the
2: summer. Yeah, thunderstorms.
1: Mm.
2: Yeah, I haven't had...
1: No, not as much. You're right, yes.
2: Yeah.
0: Mm.
2: Yeah. Yeah. No, well...
0: Anyway, the plants will grow better.
2: The weather's the weather, isn't it?
0: Mm.
1: Mother Nature, yes. She runs her own beat, that lady. with spring coming along, it is seed raising time for... Have you started with your seed raising yet?
2: No.
1: I know we've started down at the garden.
2: Tomatoes and stuff like that?
1: Yes, we've been growing, we're doing seed raising of tomatoes and quite a few different spring vegetables.
2: Yeah.
1: So they're all in the polytunnel in readiness. So,
2: And when do you expect to put them out?
1: Well... Generally, as a rule of thumb, of course, it's around about the cup day. But last year we actually put them in probably about a month or so before and had a very good success rate with them. But they're doing quite well. So
2: if you've started, they've got a head start. If you start them off in the poly house.
1: Yes.
2: And they're quite advanced, but when you put them in October...
1: They're not too sure.
2: A few weeks. But, tomatoes we don't take off until the soil warms up.
1: Yes, that is true. So yeah. We do have to wait for that. But, yeah, as long as you've... and you could put sort of netting over them and things just to... just to keep them a little bit warmer if you do put them out in the ground, but in the beds. But
2: yeah, if you're in a home garden situation, it's the best thing to put them into like 6-inch pots and put them against a nice sunny wall.
1: Yes.
2: And just let them grow until the ground warms up. But you've got a head start.
1: Yes. So it's because we've got the markets coming and things. So, but just getting on top of. Things, so it's lovely, but they're still taking their time. Some are taking longer. Some seeds are popping up and saying, "Hi, I'm here," and others are quite happy just to be snug as a bug in a rug.
2: I'm sure that the nurseries will just about will start having spring vegetables very shortly.
1: Well, I noticed some of them on last Saturday. There was quite a few. Yeah.
2: And what did you see?
1: Tomatoes.
2: Too early.
1: Way too early, yes. And then people will... unfortunately, that will encourage people, unless they do what John suggested about putting them up against a brick wall.
2: And potting them on, yeah.
1: But, you can't pot them out just yet because, the soil is just not warm enough for them.
2: It's no use trying to beat the gun.
1: No.
2: You know, because the ones you... plant early and then you've got to mollycoddle them and then you put ones in October and then they overtake the ones that you've been, sweating on.
1: Yes.
2: It's...
0: More people might be interested in growing their own veggies now with the cost of living problems.
2: Yeah.
0: And you might see an increase in the backyard gardens, eh?
2: Oh, yeah. Veggie growing these days has become quite popular.
1: Yes.
2: Really? Yeah, I think that happened started in COVID.
0: Mm. Oh, yes.
2: People, were stuck at home. They had nothing to do, so they decided to, dabble into veggie gardening and other gardening as well. Actually like this.
1: Mm. And look, everyone has success and failures, but the point is that we all learn from them, so therefore we can then move on. And, you keep trying again, don't you? You can have a lot of fun with it. Nothing will get your hands dirty, hey, John?
2: Mm. Well, I brought in a succulent here.
0: That's beautiful.
2: Mm. Yeah, it is rather pretty, isn't it?
0: Mm.
2: But it's a good time of the year for succulents.
1: Yes.
2: Because a lot of them, the cold weather changes the colour of the leaves.
1: Oh, yes, it would.
2: So you can see these... like pink tinges in the leaves at the moment, this one. But in the summertime, that pink tinge really is not there.
1: Oh, okay.
2: Yeah, a lot of succulents are like that. This is a rather interesting one because...
1: it's very pretty.
2: Because it shoots out stems that are chlorophyll-free, so they're yellow.
0: Yeah.
2: So they're not really photosynthesising at all.
1: Mm. Okay.
2: So you can see the... flowers are a bit smaller on this than these because they're not photosynthesis. Only in the midrib, there's a bit of chlorophyll there,
1: but it's very pretty, isn't it?
2: Succulents are indestructible, really.
1: But it's beautiful.
2: Yeah.
1: And they're so easy to
2: grow.
1: Yeah.
0: And what's the other one you have?
2: Oh, that's a magnolia.
0: Oh, good. Yeah, I should have known that. Time flies.
2: I'll talk about magnolias next time I'm on.
0: Okay.
2: Because it's magnolias and magnolia season.
1: It is beautiful, isn't it?
2: Yeah, done a bit of investigating and writing things down about magnolias.
1: Oh, lovely.
2: So that will be the plant of the week.
1: Beautiful. Fantastic. Thank you.
0: Well, John, thank you very much once again. I've learned a lot. And
1: very
0: thanks
1: welcome.
0: To our listeners that have phoned in with the questions. And it's been great to meet you. And certainly Ken will be back with his extra knowledge next week.
1: No worries. Thank you, Pete.
0: Thank you for coming.
2: Thank you.
1: Thank you.
0: And coming up very shortly, we have the news on the hour on Radio Eastern. And then, of course, Jeff Tanner is sitting in today for the Drive program. So stay tuned for the news.
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4: I'm Mark Dransfield. A Victorian man is fronting a Brisbane court this afternoon on allegations of espionage. The 27-year-old dual Russian-Australian citizen was arrested in Brisbane's West yesterday and charged with foreign interference. A number of search warrants were executed, with more occurring today on homes through Brisbane's inner city, west and south. AFP Commissioner Chrissy Barrett says police will allege the man sought to provide information about Ukrainian military activities to individuals he believed were linked to Russian intelligence services.
5: It is alleged the man sought to collect and communicate information relating to Ukrainian military personnel, locations and operations for the benefit of the Russian Federation. A number of electronic devices and various items relevant to the investigation were seized.
4: The Sydney Swans captain says he was shocked and disappointed to learn five of his teammates were involved in an alleged sexual assault. The players have been stood down for the rest of the season for breaching club standards, while a police investigation continues in Melbourne. Callum Mills has apologised for his teammates' actions, adding the priority is reinstating the club's integrity.
6: The five players have let us down, and that we believe that we'll be doing everything we possibly can to repay the respect and the trust of the community.
4: An alleged victim has spoken out, saying she feared for her life and claiming that more than five players were involved. The Swans say all internal investigations have consistently indicated the only representatives of the club in the room were the players who've been stood down. Indonesian police are investigating the death of an Australian man in Bali. Family of Perth father Paul Dugan say he was on holiday when he was allegedly assaulted by a group of people. According to an online fundraiser, he suffered broken ribs and internal bleeding. Australia's Department of Foreign Affairs does not have a consular role in the situation. WA Premier Roger Cook has offered his condolences to the family.
7: It obviously sounds like a very violent and horrific event. And look, that family must be in hurting. So our thoughts with them in this time.
4: A popular car brand is being taken to court, accused of failing to give independent mechanics access to important diagnostic tools. The ACCC claims Subaru has been breaching a scheme designed to promote competition between car repairers. Commissioner Luke Woodward says they're seeking declarations, penalties and costs in the federal court.
8: It was meant to make it available on an equal basis to what it provided to its authorised dealers, and that would mean that Subaru owners could choose which repairer they wanted to use. We say it didn't do that. Those failures of Subaru actually continued for several years, so that's why we've taken the matter to court.
4: A Victorian daycare provider has been ordered to shut down 65 of its centres. The Early Childhood Regulatory Authority has suspended the licence of Ignite Minds and also four individual educators over alleged significant breaches that risk children's safety. And more Australians are investing in their own coffee machine to combat rising costs. According to Canstar, one in four people has stopped buying takeaway coffee because of the price. This is AIR National News. The leader of the Sydney Swans AFLW team says they've felt incredibly supported as the club navigates allegations of sexual assault against its male players. Five men have been suspended for breaching club standards at a Melbourne hotel. Victoria's Sexual Crime Squad is investigating an alleged assault, but no charges have been laid. Swans women's captain Lucy McAvoy is standing by the decisions made by the club during a difficult time.
9: We're all feeling the same. It's obviously an issue within the community that, you know, needs to be addressed. I think this week it has been, and I applaud the club and the way that they've handled it and respected us as a women's program and kept us informed and supported us really strongly, and again the broader community as well. I think it's an important moment for all women to stand together.
4: NRL and Wayne Bennett has left the door open to take over as Queensland State of Origin coach. The Rabbitohs mentor insists the Maroons are better off finding younger talent to replace Billy Slater, but the five-time series winning Queensland coach says he won't leave them in the lurch if needed.
10: I won't let Queensland down if they can't get what they want, or we'll give it a consideration. I'm not looking for the job.
4: Meantime, Bennett has confirmed star centre Latrell Mitchell will not return from injury in tomorrow night's clash with the Warriors. And the Kookaburras have fought back to secure a 2-2 draw against South Africa at the Men's Hockey World Cup. Australian Independent Radio News.
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12: I would love to give you the local weather forecast, but I haven't got it in front of me. All I can tell you, folks, that it is 14 degrees outside. It is cloudy, but it's not raining. Lordy, lordy, lordy. This is Jeff Tanner sitting in for Rob Isles while he is away. And we had Ken Earp who's been away. There you go. So big thank you to Peter O'Brien for doing his best with the gardening show. I feel for you, mate. Just a little bit of history around here. Peter O'Brien was my mentor back nearly 15 years ago when I first joined Radio Eastern. Oh, lordy, lordy, lordy. Okay, let's do this.

Well, from Emerson, Lake and Palmer, the fanfare for the common man, which I think you've heard quite a bit of an advert on the TV. I will not mention who it is for, but I just wanted to play this just a little bit as my introduction to your driver show. And I'm going to give you a fair bit of rock and roll tonight. Oh, sorry, this afternoon. We're going to go start off with the video killed the radio star. But this is not the Buggles. It's the Presidents of the United States.

0: A reworking of the old song Come Back Again. And of course, people are saying, why aren't you playing Daddy Cool? Well, that was Long John Baldry back in 2005. Remember seeing Long John Baldry with a band called Steam Packet back in the day when he had Rod Stewart, Julie Driscoll and the Brian Auger Trinity. Really, really good live. And we did have the Presidents of the United States video killed the radio star. As I said, the old Buggles song. Let's have a word from Eater.
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0: 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I can guarantee you it is well worth it. I've done mine, my partner's done it, and I think we both got about $93 back. So get out. It takes about 10 seconds. If you're online and you go there, you literally just got to do your name and address, the rego number, bang, send it off. So it, $93, yeah, well, what's it called? Better than a burnt stick in your eye or something like that anyway. It is 16 minutes past four. You're with Jeff Tanner filling in for Rob Iles this afternoon. If you want to text me, 0485 866 981, or you can ring through to Lance in reception, 97229981. Let's have a song from Mr. Elton John, and this is from his 1971 album, Madman Across the Water, and this is Leave On.

0: The second hit by the Police after Roxanne, and that was from their 1978 album Outlandos de Menor, de Amor. There you go. And of course, as I said, Elton John and Levon from Madman Across the Water. I like that. Very good version of that by Bon Jovi on a hits of Elton John. Very, very good. Okay, let's have one of these.
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0: And this is Mark Seymour and The Undertow, and they're looking for the Holy Grail. Woke up.

0: Debbie Harry in front of Blondie, one way or another, and that was from their 1978 album Parallel Lines. And we had Mark Seymour and their Undertow. The song, obviously, as you well know, was originally done by Hunters and Collectors. And of course, Holy Grail is always one of those songs that gets done at grand final time, doesn't it? Yep, there you go. Alrighty, let's have a word from these lovely people.
1: If you feel qualified enough to debate why the 90s were the golden era of music, despite being born in the noughties, then you can ask a friend, are you okay? No qualifications needed. Visit areyouok.org.au.
0: For those who are looking for family fun, all local library branches are holding the Great Book Week Scavenger Hunt. Books are full of surprises, and so is the library. Well, I know that. I was there this morning. Collect your scavenger hunt sheet, then follow the trail of hidden clues. Use your detective skills and uncover the secret puzzle to see where the adventure takes you. Book Week is from Saturday the 22nd of August, tomorrow, to Friday the 28th of August, where your local library. It is free. There you go. Yes, I was at the Croydon Library this morning. Lovely place. Visit it all the time. Okay, it is coming up to 26 minutes to the hour of 5. You are with Jeff Tanner, and I'm sitting in for Rob Iles while Rob Iles is doing what Rob Iles does. And I have different genres that I'm going to play. Do you like that word? Oh, I'd like to thank Mr. Doug. Thank you very much for the song Holy Grail. And he referenced Hawthorne. Thank you very much from a Collingwood supporter. Yeah, we're going to go all right. And also from Dion for ringing in once again, mate. Always a pleasure. And also from a lovely lady, Maureen. And her message was, Lordy, Lordy, Lordy, for keeping the music going and stepping in for Rob. I will do my best to be as good. All righty, let's carry on with the music. The biggest genre, I do like a bit of country rock, and this is one of my favourite bands who are no more. This is Poco, and You Better Think Twice.

0: Bob Seger and the Silver Bullet Band from their album Stranger in Town in 1978, Hollywood Nights. And before that, my favourite country rock band, Poco. And You'd Better Think Twice. Yeah, we can say that to a certain AFL team, couldn't we? Not saying a word, of course. Okay, let's have a word from these people. Get some fruit and veg into you.
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0: Okay, we got two announcements from the EFNL. On Saturday, they have the Division 2 qualifying final from Walker Park Mitcham, and that's Templestowe versus Mulgrave. And if I turn the page, I'm going to give you Sunday. And it's going to be the Division 1 elimination final between Montrose and Wantirna South from Pink's Reserve at Kilsyth. Coverage starts at 1:15, game starts at 2:20, and wrap-up will be at 5:15 for both days. I won't be there on Sunday. I'm going to watch my granddaughter play in a grand final. She's a little firecracker, I can tell you. Top scorer at the age of 12. Oh, lordy, lordy, lordy. 15 minutes to the hour of 5. What am I going to play for you? Oh, yeah. Creedence Clearwater Revival from their album Cosmos Factory in 1970. Much the same as myself sometimes, up around the bend.

The Cars from their 1979 album called Candy O, Let's Go. Well, I think we've already started, haven't we? And we did have Creedence Clearwater Revival. And up around the bend, coming up to 8 minutes to the hour of five, 8 minutes away from the news. Now, here's a bit of news. I'm quite sure you know some of this. Peter Frampton. He of the big hair and the double album, he originally recorded the song Show Me the Way on his album called Frampton. But of course, he made it even bigger with Frampton Comes Alive. This is Show Me the Way.

A very apt song, just coming up to 1 minute to the hour of five. It is a 5 o'clock world, isn't it? Let's go up to the news with some hocus pocus. This is Focus. See you after the news, folks.

0: David Bowie, and he's got a bit of a sorrow. And that's from his album in 1973 called Pinups, where he did a whole awful lot of other people's songs just for once. And it was a bit of a get-together to fulfil a contract, I think. And before that, we had James Rain and Oh No, Not You Again. And let's go back to the to Sorrow, originally done in 1965 by the McCoys. Do you remember them? Hang On, Sloopy. But also the Merseys, back in the day of 1966, recorded it, had a huge hit with Sorrow. There you go, 15 minutes past the hour of five. Big thank you going out to Janice and Croydon. Thank you very much for your lovely message. She's enjoying the music. Well, I hope so.
1: In the last 5 years, I've taken a few knocks. 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Talk to your doctor.
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0: The Boronia VIEW Club, V-I-E-W, Voice, Interests and Education of Women, will be holding their next meeting. Oh, lordy, lordy, lordy. That was today. Okay, we'll pitch that one out, won't we? Let's get another one. Outer East Food Share, a NFP organisation that assists food relief agencies in Maroondah, Knox and the Yarra Ranges. They collect and sort excess and rescued food at their hub in Wantirna to distribute to over 60 agencies. They are looking to open a second hub along the Maroondah Highway corridor to further assist agencies in the Yarra Ranges. If you can help with their search for suitable premises, it will be much appreciated. You can ring Shireen Barker, 0421-520-302, or you can email yrhub@outereastfoodshare.org. It's a lot of charities out there that need our help, isn't there? Alrighty, let's have a word from this chappy.
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0: Yes, Ian will be with me at, well, after 6:30. Yeah, there we go. Well, you've got me until 6:30, but you might have me for all night long. Don't think so. This is Lionel Richie.

From 1969, The Kinks and Victoria. Now, pin your ears back. The name of the album is Arthur, or The Decline and Fall of the British Empire. Well, that's when I first came over here in 1973, wasn't it? And before that, from his album Can't Slow Down from 1983, Lionel Richie and All Night Long. Well, it is 26 minutes past the hour of five. Let's have a word from this, Charlie. Hi there, this is Jeff Tanner. Join me for Wednesday's Music Forum from 12 noon until 2 p.m. Playing songs from across the decades and genres. Also incorporating Vinyl Heaven, playing tracks from a classic album. Listen in on Wednesday's Music Forum, 12 till 2, for some great music. Well, I wasn't in this Wednesday. I'm caring for my lovely partner, so got a few issues going along around there. And I won't be there next Wednesday because I've got a few issues. Oh, lordy, lordy, lordy. Got to have some tests on the cancer in me lug hole. But I will tell you that Craig Mason will be stepping into my program of Wednesday Music Forum next week. Could be a very, very interesting show. He's actually told me that some of the music he will play is like the music I play on my Wednesday night, Doof Doof. Oh, who said that? So fresh show. So have a listen in to Craig Mason, as you do for most of Radio Eastern, but on Wednesday, 12 o'clock till 2 o'clock, Craig Mason for Wednesday Music Forum. And we're always looking for a bit of gold, aren't we? This is John Stewart.

Handbags and the Glad Rags, written by Mike Darbo. He was the lead singer of Manfred Mann. Oh, well, we'll let this go, won't we? Come on.

0: Is he finished? I didn't expect that. Okay, start again. Handbags and the Glad Rags, written by Mike Darbo, who was the singer that took over from Paul Jones in Manfred Mann. He went on to write a lot of other Manfred Mann hits. And another hit with that song was by Chris Farlow, also by Love Affair. But that one, as you most probably know, that was Rod Stewart from his album in 1969, An Old Raincoat Will Never Let You Down. Well, there you go. I think that's great. I saw Rod Stewart, seen him a number of times at Rod Laver, and he literally started off his show with that. Very dramatic. Really, really good. Okay, let's have a word from Mr. Pellegrino again.
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0: The Bayswater Makers Market will be on Saturday the 22nd of August, so it's going to be tomorrow, from 10 a.m. until 2 p.m. at the Bayswater Senior Citizens Hall, 790 Mountain Highway, close to Bayswater Road. Very close. The artists and crafters this month include our chocolatier, Chicky with handmade chocolate creations, and Sarah with delicious jams and chutneys. For a gold coin donation, you can sit and enjoy tea or coffee with biscuits. The market is run by the stallholders and they aim to support local charities. Once again, this is at Bayswater Senior Citizens Hall, 790 Mountain Highway, and it still says here it's close to Bayswater Road. Well, it is. And this is going to be held tomorrow, the 22nd of August, 10 a.m. to 2 p.m. Free entry. If you want some further information, you can call Julia, 9890-2546. I will give that number again for Julia, 9890-2546. There's a story behind zero. I won't bore you. It is 21 minutes to the hour of six. The Travelling Wilburys, back in the day, had a big hit with a song called Handle With Care. But I'm going to play you another version. This is Stephen Stills. Here's Crosby, Stills, Nash and Young, and the lovely Miss Judy Collins. This is Handle With Care.

Pat Benatar from the album Tropico in 1984. And before that, Handle With Care, Stephen Stills and Judy Collins. And the album is Everybody Knows from 2017. Little bit of history with Stephen Stills and Judy Collins. Back in the day, remember, I think my memory serves me, 1969, Crosby, Stills and Nash, not then young by then, Crosby, Stills and Nash offered their very, very first album, CS&N. And the title track, Sweet Judy Blue Eyes, was written by Stephen Stills for Judy Collins. I am just absolutely full of it, aren't I? And I neglected to tell you about Gold, John Stewart and Stevie Nicks from their album 1995, Air Dream Believer. I think they're reading my mind sometimes, aren't they? Okay, the Fern Tree Gully Arts Society, Young at Art, is an open exhibition to all young artists 11 until 18 years old. This is an exciting exhibition to give the youth in our communities an opportunity to display their incredible talent. Artworks may include multi-mediums, digital, painting, skate decks and sculpture. Come and check it out. This is going to be held at the Hutt Gallery, 157 to Underwood Road, Ferntree Gully. Thursday, Friday, 1 o'clock till 4 o'clock. Weekends, 11 o'clock till 4 o'clock. Or any time the flags are flying. There you go. Free entry and your contact details, 0409013106. There you go. Bit of art. And of course, if you do want to text us message here, 0485 866 981, or you can give us a tinkle on the Dog and Bowl, my Dog and Bone, and Lance is outside in reception, ready, willing and able to take your calls, 97229981. I hope you're enjoying the show, and all I can say is this kiss

Well, we're going to truncate this just a little bit because we're coming up to the news. Cher and Believe from her album called Believe, 1998. Before that, Donna Summer from her album Bad Girls, 1979. And we start off with Faith Hill and This Kiss from Faith, 1998. Let's go up to the news with a bit of Takata. This is Sky. See you after the news, folks.

There you go. Bow Wow. Oh, another one of those. Bow Wow Wow. Back from, oh, what was it? 1974. And they were formed by Malcolm McLaren, who was the manager of the Sex Pistols. And he nicked, and also manager of Adam Ant, but he nicked the rhythm section from Adam Ant to form Bow Wow Wow with a young lass by the name of Annabella Lewin. At the time, she was 13 years old. I do believe, reading my rock magazines, that she's actually reformed Bow Wow Wow. And doing a good business, I presume. It's a bit older now, of course. And before that, Jackie Blue and the Ozark Mountain Daredevils from 1974 from the album It'll Show.

photographer. But he said, thank you very much for me royalties back. And I said, how about we actually do another version of Eloise? So this is Barry Ryan and Barry Ryan.

0: There you go. There's the story. Barry Ryan, the rock singer, and Barry Ryan, the opera singer. There you go. I think it's brilliant.
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0: Yes, and Lynn Woods will be with you this evening at 7 o'clock. Okay, true to right. Well, I always try. Roy Head and the Traits.

from the album of the same name, Roxy Music with Brian Ferry. Avalon, one of their biggest hits. Well, it's coming up to 27 minutes to the hour of 6. Ian Douglas will follow with Easterly Winds. And at 7 o'clock, you've got Lynn Woods and Just Jazz. I'm going to go out with Rick Wakeman from his album Six Wives of Henry VIII. And this is Catherine of Aragon. I'll see you some other time, Tuesday night, 6 o'clock to 8 o'clock with David Arthur on The Good Times. And as I said, Wednesday Music Forum this next week will be Craig Mason. Hope you've enjoyed the show tonight. Catch you later, folks. Have a good weekend. Go to Mighty Hawks.

Hello once again from Ian Douglas. I'm here to present another edition of Easterly Winds, and that program is presenting music by brass bands, concert bands or military bands, and also from Highland Pipe bands. I've been associated with community banding over many years, playing several bands. Think I have a reasonable knowledge of the genre, and it is a specialist genre, but don't let that frighten you. The music is all very listenable. It is composed of some marches and some hymns on occasions, but there's lots of other music played by these types of bands, and I hope to show that as the program goes on. Well, we will start with a march, and it's called Royal Ceremony, in brackets, the SSAFA March. Now, that stands for the Soldiers, Sailors and Airmen's Families Association. So it's a group that's looking after the welfare of Army, Navy and Air Force people in the United Kingdom. The march is written by Roger Swift, and the staff band of the Royal Army Ordnance Corps is bringing it to us.

That march was called Royal Ceremony, in brackets, SSAFA March, written by Roger Swift. The staff band of the Royal Army Ordnance Corps presented it, and I don't know which royal ceremony it related to, but both Queen Elizabeths of the UK were patrons of the SSAFA, and could have been any ceremony because they had lots of concerts and the like where they presented music to raise money for the organisation. Now, here's London Pride Melody, and this is presented to us by the Central Band of the Royal British Legion, conducted by Captain Ted Wheeling. Now, there are three pieces of music in this, and it does give credit to Noel Coward, but I think he might not have been the original composer. He put these pieces together. First of all, the A.A. Milne poem, They're Changing the Guard at Buckingham Palace, been put to music. And then London by Night by Eric Coates. And also, finally, A Nightingale Sang in Berkeley Square by Manning Sherman, a 1940s wartime song.

That London Pride medley was played by the Central Band of the Royal British Legion, conducted by Captain Ted Wheeling, member of the Victorian Order. Three pieces in it. They're Changing the Guard at Buckingham Palace, London by Night by Eric Coates, and A Nightingale Sang in Berkeley Square by Manning Sherwin. Now over to the 1999 Highland Pipe Band Championships in Glasgow, on the green there, and this is Field Marshal Montgomery Pipe Band. They came third in the competition in the number one grade. Their pipe major is R. Parks, and they're going to play their March, Strathspey and Reel.

Field Marshal Montgomery Pipe Band with their March Strathspey and Reel at the 1999 World Championships for Pipe Bands on Glasgow Green. Their march was called Clan Macrae Society, written by W. Ferguson. The Strathspey was Suzanne MacLeod, written by Duncan MacLeod, and a traditional tune, Charlie's Welcome. Now, here's music of Arthur Gullidge, an Australian Salvation Army World War II prisoner of war. It's called Divine Communion and is played by the International Staff Band of the Salvation Army. Because it's a compilation recording, I can't actually tell you who the conductor is. But the story, of course, is that there were 30 Salvation Army musicians who all enlisted. There were 8 of them from the Brunswick Corps in Melbourne, and they enlisted and went into the army for World War II. They were made into the 2nd 22nd Battalion Band, which was posted to Rabaul. And Rabaul fell, and they were taken prisoner. A few of them escaped. And they were on a ship called the Monte Video Maru, which was sunk by a United States submarine because it didn't know that it was a prisoner of war ship. It was sunk on the 1st of July 1942 with the loss of over 1,000 lives of civilians, including these men from the Salvation Army in the 2nd 22nd Battalion Band. And it took about 3 years until the end of the war for the family members to find out what had actually happened to them. Here it is, Arthur Gullidge's Divine Communion. It's an interesting concept because the Salvation Army doesn't commemorate communion in the sense of the sacrament of the bread and wine. But anyway, it's good music because Arthur Gullidge always wrote good music.

That was music of Salvation Army bandmaster and composer Arthur Gulledge, called Divine Communion, and played by the International Staff Band of the Salvation Army. Can't give you any details of the recording because it's a compilation disc. Now, here's news of a concert taking place on the 22nd of August 2026. Now, that's tomorrow, of course, and it's the Heidelberg Wind Ensemble. It's their second concert for 2026 and is taking place at 3:30 p.m. at the St. George's Anglican Church, which is in Warncliffe Road, East Ivanhoe. They'll have an overture by Gordon Jacob, music of Shostakovich, his second waltz, music by Alfred Reed, Johannes Brahms, Gustav Holst's first suite in E-flat, which is a classic for wind band, and another one by Percy Grainger, Over the Hills and Far Away March. Tickets for that concert are $30 adults, $20 concession, and $10 for children. And they can be had by going to the Heidelberg Wind Ensemble website. Just it's actually under the Heidelberg Symphonic Orchestra, but if you search the web for Heidelberg Wind Ensemble, I'm sure you'll find it, and you'll be able to book tickets. That's brought to a conclusion edition number 1825 of Easterly Winds here on Radio Eastern FM. My name's Ian Douglas. If you wanted to get in touch with me to do with the program or about how to engage or join a band, then you can always do that by ringing and leaving a message on the station's number at any time, 9722 9981, 9722 9981. 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
1: The Bureau forecast for our local area. Overnight it's going to be 9, and for Saturday 16 with a shower or two. Sunday 17 and partly cloudy, and Monday 18 with a possible shower. I haven't got the current temperature, but we'll get it in a moment. It's 14 degrees outside our studios here at Croydon, and you're tuned to Radio Eastern 98.1, your voice in the Outer East and streaming across the world.

Good evening and welcome to Just Jazz. This is Lynn Woods with you for the next couple of hours. Lots of jazz, a real mix of music this evening and quite a few toe-tappers in the trad tradition. Thanks very much to Ian for Easterly Winds, and also before that to Jeff Tanner for his program as well. Well, we'll get started with our trad number and then I'll come back and talk to you a bit.

Well, there you go. That was the Wombat Jazz Band. And the number, most appropriately, When Friday Rolls Around. It was written by Aid Monsborough. In the band were, I don't have their Christian names, but Jay Taylor. He was on the piano. There were vocals, trumpet, alto, bass, sax, trombone, some of them doubled up on instruments, of course, clarinet, tenor sax, and a washboard and a sousaphone. I love the sound of the sousaphone. So that was the Wombat Jazz Band. Well, I hope you've had a good day today. It was fairly cool. Not quite as nice as those sunshiny ones early in the week. But look, maybe it'll get back to us. Maybe we'll get a bit of sunshine in the next couple of days. We've got 16, 17 and 18 coming up. So hopefully we will get some of those sunny bits. It does inspire you to get outside and have a cuppa outside or do something in the garden. Feels much better, and it's nice and warm in the car with the sun on the windows as well. All right, let's get going with the rest of the program. And yes, it has been very cold.

She stopped just before the end. I'm not sure why she did that. But anyway, that was Joni Summers with Neil Hefti and his orchestra from an album called The Voice of the 60s, and it was Nobody Else But Me. Before that, we had the Big 18 with The Parade of the Milk Bottle Caps. Now, how would you think of that name for a song? It just seems a bit strange. But anyway, look, some people, I don't know, they're pretty inventive, aren't they? But now we're going to have a listen to Don Neely's Royal Society Orchestra with Do the New York.

Honeysuckle Rose. And that was Lena Horne. Quite a while since I've played something from Lena. And it is actually from the Baby It's Cold Outside number 3 album from the ABC Music. And yeah, quite a good version, I think. From our community file, just a bit of STEAM craft experience designed for grandparents and 3 to 5 year old children. Help foster curiosity, creativity, and a love of learning in your grandchild. You're also creating an opportunity for connection, conversation, and treasured memories that last far beyond projects themselves. Now, this little special STEAMcraft experience is by Little B and Me Craft Club, and it's the Yeronga Community Centre, Croydon Hills Drive, Croydon Hills. It's on Thursday mornings from 10 a.m. till 11:15. $15 a child. First class is a trial class. But if you want to know more information and you might think you might like to take your little grandchild there, give Kay a call on 0400 089 146. That's 0400 089 146. At 24 minutes past 7, just jazz with Lynn Woods. And people, get ready.

Well, that was the Muskrat Ramble, and I thought you'd just enjoy that particular one. That was from the Jazz Factory, Classic Jazz. It was produced by the Jazz Factory at Sunshine Beach in Queensland quite some time ago. Looks there like they have a tuba and a cornet and a clarinet and a banjo as well. And before that, we had Your Cheatin' Heart. That's an old song done by many people over the years, including Ray Charles. But that was Aussie Darren Percival, and it featured James Morrison. And we began the bracket with People Get Ready from E-Type Jazz. It's 24 minutes to 8. Just Jazz with Lynn Woods. If you would like to call in, Russ is out there in the office, 9722 9981. That's 9722 9981 if you have any questions about the music. Or you can SMS me on 0485 866 981. So what plans do you have for the weekend? Have you got some good plans coming up? Something special, or just relaxation, maybe watching a TV series or something like that? I guess it just depends on the weather in a lot of cases. Do a mix of things usually at the weekend. Bit of shopping, bit of TV watching, maybe crime series, something like that. And just relax and enjoy the weekend. All right, we've now got a bit more Frisco Band, Bob Scobie's Frisco Band. You Can Depend on Me.

A nice Latin beat there, and the number was called Nossa Senhora, which is Our Lady, and Bebel Gilberto. There's a few in the Gilberto family that are good jazz and Latin singers as well. Before her, we had Dorothy L'Amour. That's going back somewhat, isn't it? Did you ever see a dream walking? And we opened with Bob Scobie's Frisco Band, You Can Depend on Me. The Lilydale Athenaeum Theatre will be presenting a musical comedy, Dirty Rotten Scoundrels, for 3 weeks in September. There'll be 11 evening shows and 4 matinees. Ticket prices include sherry on arrival, program, tea and coffee at interval, and sparkling wine and juice at the end of the show. Goodness me, you get a lot for your money, don't you? It's at the Lilydale Athenaeum Theatre, 39-41 Castella Street in Lilydale. The opening night is Thursday the 10th of September, and it runs till the 26th. 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You can go in person at the box office on Mondays, Tuesdays and Fridays, or just give them a call on 9735 1777. That's 9735 1777. If there's no one there, just leave your name and number and they will be very happy to get back to you, I am sure. Well, yes, I don't know what you're doing at the moment. I wonder what it is. But Ken Collier is an English jazz trumpeter. And this is his group. They were from the album it was from 1957 to 1958. And this is Heliotrope Bouquet. I know there's heliotropes. I must look up and see what they actually look like. I'm not sure. Anyway, Heliotrope Bouquet.

0: Well, I looked up the heliotrope, and I'm pretty sure I have seen it around. It's a small, abundant purple flower, and apparently it's a symbol of eternal love and energy. So there you are.
1: Mark Murphy.
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The Rainbow Connection. And that was a very gentle version of it. Not quite like the Muppets, hey? And that was Diana Panton from the album I Believe in Little Things. Before her, we had Len Barnard's jazz band with the 1919 March, and our own Judith Durham with the hottest band in town, I Want to Dance to Your Music. She left a great legacy of music, did Judith Durham, for us. Always good music to listen to from her, whether she was singing pop style music or in the jazz style as well, which she started on very early. I think around about 16 or something like that, she was going to the jazz conventions and singing. Oh well, more jazz, Port Jackson Jazz Band, and this is Exactly Like You.

0: Well, that was quite a long track and a little noisy. I imagine it was recorded at an outside venue and they were on a stage with lots of people going past, or maybe it was at a jazz festival. But it was exactly like you, and it was the Port Jackson Jazz Band. The Maroondah Council is calling for volunteers for their Meals on Wheels service. If you can spare a few hours a week, a fortnight, or even monthly, they'd like to hear from you. 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You can call for more information and they'll let you know, but they are really happy to have more volunteers. 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And some people are pretty lonely. Good to be able to deliver a meal and have a laugh, have a chat with them. So it's for the Meals on Wheels service, Maroondah Council. 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That's 92945632.
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0: Oh, that sounds nice. I think I might have a cup of tea and a toasted crumpet when I go home. In a little Spanish town, this is the Irwell Street String Band.

0: The lovely voice of Linda Ronstadt. It's a two CD set called Round Midnight. Originally, there were three cassettes, three different albums, and they've combined them into the two on CD. Absolutely beautiful, and with songs that have an opening verse, she does sing all of those as well. Just an amazing voice, and unfortunately silenced too early. She should have still been, well, maybe not singing now, but in the last 10 years or so she should have been singing, but her voice is very affected by a form of Parkinson's, unfortunately. But no matter what she sang, whether it was pretty strident sort of pop or something gentle like that, Linda did an absolutely beautiful job.
1: It's great on a freezing cold night to hop into a bed which has been made cosy and warm by an electric blanket, but faulty ones cause fires. Here are some tips for safe use. Check thoroughly for damaged cords, plugs and switches. Only use your electric blanket to warm the bed. Never leave it on while you're in bed. Don't place heavy objects on the bed while the blanket is on. School bags and sports bags, for example, they cause a heat buildup that can start a fire. If you have any doubt about your electric blanket, throw it out. It's not worth the risk.
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will always be my necessity. I'd be lost without you. You're the starch in my collar, you're the lace in my shoe. You will always be my necessity. I'd be

Maple Leaf Rag, and that was the California's Feet Warmers. And yes, it would have warmed your feet if you were jumping around the kitchen or the lounge. And a great idea, a way to keep warm and save your heating bills is get up and dance to the music. Before that, we had Ben Sylvan and his orchestra from the Great Gatsby, You're the Cream in My Coffee. And Put Your Arms Around Me, Honey. I wonder if you know who that band was. They didn't sound like their main music because it was recorded, well, before their normal songs. That was the Glenn Miller's Allied Expeditionary Forces band. Put Your Arms Around Me, Honey. And it didn't have that very distinctive Glenn Miller sound. But, you know, it was still very good. And I think we opened that group with the Kate Sobrano one, The Bridge Over Troubled Water. Rather a nice version of that, I think, from her album So Much Beauty. It's 17 minutes to 9. At 9 o'clock, we have New York jazz, or jazz from New York. And we will keep you entertained through the evening if you are a night owl or if you just can't sleep. We can do that as well. Take the A-Train, we mostly hear as an instrumental. But this is the Delta Rhythm Boys, and they are singing. It actually has words to it.

Louis Prima and Keely Smith with that old Black Magic. Before that, Chris Barber's jazz band with that terrific little number called Petite Fleur. And the Delta Rhythm Boys with the vocals from Take the A Train. Oh, good music, isn't it? I think we would like to... Where are we? 6 minutes? Yes. Okay. Let's have a listen to The Goodman Touch from the Alex Hutchinson Quartet. And that should be followed by six lessons from Madame La Zonga. See what you hear.

There we are. And so, yes, so that was the six lessons from Madame Le Zonga from Sid Phillips and his great jazz band. Well, it's nearly time for me to go and leave you with a jazz from New York. So thank you very much for your company and your calls. We had calls from Dion and from Paul down there in Mafra tonight. Pretty cool wherever you are, I think. I've really felt the cold today. I don't know if you did, but I certainly did. And yes, so keep very warm, keep rugged up. And as I usually say, it's, you know what you have to do, don't you, when you're walking down the street or wherever you are, you have to keep smiling. Good night from Lynn and Just Jazz.

0: This is New York City. I'm James B., and stay tuned now for The Man, with 2 hours of uninterrupted nostalgia, with the accent on jazz. And now, the sounds of satin. Tom Parker.
1: Well, many thanks to you, James B., and hi, everyone. Tom Parker with you for the next 2 hours, our musical bag, nostalgia with the accent on jazz. Always a delight to spend these 2 hours together with you. This is our time. Our time to relive laid-back sounds of yesteryear. From New York, jazz, nice and easy.

0: That's the hard bop tenor saxophonist name of J.R. Montrose. J.R. Montrose, a Detroit product of the 1950s, 60s onwards. Did a lot of work together with the guitarist Kenny Burrell, John Coltrane also. Listening there to a track called Bobby Pin, his composition, from his album called J.R. Montrose. Good lineup in there too. There's Ira Sullivan was the trumpet player, Horace Silver on piano, and Wilbur Ware and Philly Joe Jones in the rhythm section. The sounds of Mr. J.R. Montrose. From Manhattan, this borough of New York City, we'd like to welcome in stations throughout Australia to all states. Thanks to the Australian Community Radio Network, the network sponsored by APRA, bringing you the music of the nation through community stations. Welcome to the sounds of New York City. Welcome. Good to be with you. Tom Parker in the chair, and 2 hours of goodies ahead of us, right? Right.
1: Al Davis walked off the stage.
2: So what?
1: Soon as his solo was over.
2: So what?
1: Oh, yes, he did leave the stage.
2: So what?
1: Clean out of sight now.
2: So what?
1: Coltrane, he walked off the stage.
2: So what?
1: That's what you folks are all saying.
2: So what?
1: Oh, yes, he did leave the stage.
2: So what?
1: And that's a fact now.
2: So what?
1: They felt they had to rehearse.
2: Backstage.
1: Although we know they are masters. Get a real mellow sound.
2: So smooth.
1: And you will have to admit it.
2: Uh-huh.
1: But yes, they both left the stage.
2: So what?
1: Soon as their solos were.

And when they go to wherever he is playing, they seem to go to see whether he is going to tend to business. Spap bop boo ba doo ba doo ba doo doo doo dee bap siddly boo bop shoo wop. He never walks around a place and speaks to all of the folks he don't know. I wouldn't either, and neither would you, friends.

the clothes he wear. I'm sure his style is in the future. He's so cool, the fit of his clothes is perfect. Just like the way

0: Miles Davis walked off the stage.
1: So what?
0: That's what the folks are all saying.
1: So what?
0: Oh yes, he did leave the stage.
1: So what?
0: Soon as his solo was over.
1: So what?
0: Coltrane, he sneaked off the stage.
1: So what?
0: That's what you folks are all saying.
1: So what?
0: Oh yes, they both left the stage.

0: What?
1: So what indeed? Well, along with King Pleasure, Lambert Hendricks and Ross, Eddie Jefferson was certainly a big star of jazz vocalese. In other words, putting lyrics to famous jazz solos. A bunch of albums over a 15-year, very successful career that sadly came to an end when the 60-year-old Jefferson, he was shot dead outside the Detroit club that he was appearing at. That'll do it. This is the album called The Jazz Singer, and of course the Coltrane composition, So What? The scatting of Mr. Eddie Jefferson. Tenor saxophonist Warren Marsh, his passing, his death, on stage at the Los Angeles Jazz Room Dante's in 1987 was, you could say, a strangely fitting end to a life that seemed to have been spent kind of, you could say, mid-solo. He collapsed on stage in the middle of playing out of nowhere. Can you believe that? In the middle of out of nowhere.

I guess you could say they really enjoyed it, right? 1980, the year, 1980, and Berlin, and the sounds of Mr. Warren Marsh, the Lenny Tristano composition called April. It's two of a kind time right now, time to put a couple of song titles together in sentence form, and making that indeed, you're two of a kind. Okay, this week we're saying hi to Sydney, Ron. Ron in Sydney. Hi to you, Ron. Thanks for your two of a kind. Goes like this. Why try to change me now? Oh, I know why. And so do you.

Why try to change me now? Oh, I know why. And so do you. It's Joni Summers and Mel Torme. This week's two of a kind's a goodie. Thanks to Sydney's Ron. Thank you, Ron, and let's hear from you again. Yes, good folk out there, let's put a couple of song titles together in sentence form and make that indeed your two of a kind. More of that next week. You're listening to From New York, Jazz Nice and Easy across Australia on the Community Radio Network. I'm Tom Parker. The name of Carmel Jones. Carmel Jones, well, certainly doesn't ring a lot of bells in jazz or anywhere else that music lives. Carmel Jones, well, he came out of Kansas City with that trumpet in hand. He headed to California. And, of course, for the good times that jazz had to offer. Not to be found, though, for a Mr. Jones, who eventually moved off and across to Europe. Well, after a couple of years, a rather despondent musician with trumpet in hand returned to his hometown, Kansas City, where he remained for the rest of his life. He was a fine trumpet player, just never got the breaks, I guess. This is he, Carmel Jones. Thank you.

Sounds of Carmel Jones, trumpet playing Carmel Jones, together with Forrest Westbrook, who's the piano player, wonderful bass player Gary Peacock in there, Bill Schwemmer on drums. The album's called purely and simply Carmel Jones. It was recorded at the Westbrook Studio in Santa Monica, California, of course. Way back then, it was actually a demo tape for record company, and no one bothered to use it. Some 50 years on later, it was heard, listened to, enjoyed, dug out, and finally released, such as the fortunes for this man. Trumpet playing of Carmel Jones. Willow, weep for me. Do a couple of love songs.

Diane Shore with some heavy backing there from Maynard Ferguson's trumpet, Love Letters, and then Diane Shore. After Diane Shore, I should say, Joni Mitchell, Don't Go to Strangers. A couple of love songs right there. Harold Land was very much a permanent feature on the California scene, the West Coast jazz scene, mainly around about the 50s and 60s. He was out of Texas originally, off to LA. Harold Land's tenor sax was always there, dependable to the core. Well, 1994, closing in on the end of his career, Harold Land's album is called A Lazy Afternoon. Lazy Afternoon. With the sultry, lush, accomplished arrangements of Mr. Ray Ellis. This album certainly lives up 100% to its title. So, are you comfy? Got the pipe out, the slippers? Okay. Here's Harold Land.

sounds of the tenor saxophonist Harold Land and that Lazy Afternoon. Now let's look at a husband and wife team of the very best kind. Individually, stars in their own right. As a team, they were known as Mr. and Mrs. Swing through the 1930s and 40s. They came out of the old Paul Whiteman Orchestra, talking about singer Mildred Bailey and her husband, the vibes player, Red Norvo. Well, in 1933, leaving that Paul Whiteman Orchestra, they enjoyed much success, Red Norvo with his own band now, and then, of course, Mildred Bailey up front. Recording contracts and fame enjoyed by Mr. and Mrs. Swing. Great sounds, great memories. Enjoy with me now, memories of 1930s and 40s.

Nice memories there. Memories of the 1930s, 40s, Mr. and Mrs. Swing. The vibes playing Mr. Red Norvo and wonderful Mildred Bailey. With a rocking chair and of course, the big band of Red Norvo with a great old classic, A Russian Lullaby. Mr. and Mrs. Swing, remembered fondly. From New York, this is Jazz Nice and Easy, serving Australia with laid-back sounds designed with only you in mind. We have restful sounds to ease you in or ease you out of that helter-skelter day. In Manhattan, I'm Tom Parker. Indeed, it's time for our special of the week, Sound Trilogy. Three tracks of that special guest, or a musical theme.

Unsound Trilogy, Ron, Betty, and Benny. The Carters of Jazz. The name of Carter, so many, distributed and played across jazz. We're going to take three for this week's Sound Trilogy. You know, he played bass on 2,221 record sessions, making him the most recorded bass player in history. I'll throw in a few other things too, like also playing cello and winning three Grammy Awards, solo career of more than 60 years from within the Chico Hamilton group right up to being the anchor of the Miles Davis group of the 1960s. Talking about Ron Carter. Ron Carter was always there. His albums from the early 1960s Blue Note years to the 70s and a mainstay at the record label CTI, the bass playing Ron Carter always there. And one of the board of directors of the Jazz Foundation of America, a foundation formed to help protect and save America's elderly jazz and blues musicians through hard times. Ron Carter, always there.

The bass playing of Ron Carter, Sonny Rollins' composition, Air Gin. No one has taken the human voice closer to the flexibility and adventurousness of instrumental jazz than Betty Carter. The lady often phases the lyrics of a song so that a familiar tune becomes unrecognizable, while her wordless improvisations on a theme, well, they're just endless. Long been a cult figure in jazz. Betty Carter.

Betty Carter, Round Midnight. Well, he was a giant of pre-war jazz, fore or aft. Benny Carter has always been a musician's musician, revered for his playing, his compositions and arrangements. A true gentleman of jazz. His polished and meticulously crafted playing remained in demand throughout his years, and seeing him becoming the first black musician to break into the lucrative field of film and television. Indeed, the gentleman, Benny Carter.

three musicians bearing the same surname. Three musicians, each in their own field, the finest in their art. The finest that jazz proudly delivers. From bass playing to vocalizing to the saxophone sound. All the message remains loud and clear. Jazz lives on. Carried onwards, of course, thanks, and a big thanks, to Ron, to Betty, and Benny. The Carters of jazz. And that's our sound trilogy of the week.

Simply just a wonderful recording, and no two ways about it. The album belonging to Quincy Jones, who did all the arrangements and conducting. The album called Gula Matari, and that's the track that we just heard. Everyone's on this album. It's an A&M album from 1970, and everyone from Ray Brown to Bill Jackson to Freddie Hubbard and, Uncle Tom Copley and all, Eric Gale, Herbie Hancock, Bob James. It's an endless array of great stars on a great album. The album called Gula Matari, Quincy Jones. It's Keith Jarrett.

great ECM recording, one of the best, featuring the man himself, Mr. Keith Jarrett on piano, Gary Peacock on bass, and Jack DeJohnette on drums. And Duke Ellington composition, right? Everyone's recorded that. Nicely done there from Keith Jarrett. Things ain't what they used to be. The Ellington composition is taken from this ECM album, recorded live at the New York Town Hall, the Town Hall here in New York, 1970. The album is called The Cure.

From New York, Jazz Nice and Easy is produced in studios in Manhattan, New York City, and heard nationally across Australia on the Community Radio Network. Well, an old clock on the wall says we're out of here. It's time to close out our little soiree. Let's do it again next week. Same time, same place. Well, I'll see you here. In New York, I'm Tom Parker.

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Hello, dear band fans. I'm Murray McInerney, and it's good to be with you again. This is Let the Bands Play, brought to you from the studios of 3CR in Melbourne. It's heard throughout the nation via the internet, distributed by the Community Radio Network, and also heard on digital radio in Melbourne. I'll begin with the Grimthorpe Covenry Band from South Yorkshire. It was formed in 1917 as a leisure activity for the workers at the Covenry by members of the disbanded Cudworth Covenry Band. The band's national contest successes are legendary and it's won international fame. Let's hear March from a Moorside Suite by Gustav Holst.

March from a Moorside Suite, played by the Graham-Forbes Colliery Band. The Deutschmeister Band dates back to Vienna in the 1740s. In the five pieces I'm featuring in this program, its conductor is Julius Hermann, who took over in 1931. He achieved great success, but the World War II curtailed its musical activities. However, he reunited the Deutschmeister Band in 1945. A highlight occurred in 1961 at the historic summit meeting between John F. Kennedy and Nikita Khrushchev in Vienna. President Kennedy requested a performance of the Kaiserjäger March under Hermann's direction. We'll now hear the John Philip Sousa March, the Washington Post.

The Washington Post, played by the Deutschmeister Band. And now we'll hear the excellent GUS Footwear Band, founded in 1933 in Kettering, England. It'll play the Pendine March, composed by Richard Martin. Well, that was the pseudonym used by the famous Harry Mortimer OBE, who conducts this recording.

The Pendine March, performed by the GUS Footwear Band. Now the Deutsche Meister Band will play Vienna Remains Vienna, a march by the 19th century Austrian composer Johann Schrammel.

That was the Deutsche Master Band playing Vienna Remains Vienna. Next is another performance by the GUS Footwear Band. It's the Posthorn Polka. A posthorn was a brass musical instrument used by guards of mail coaches in the 18th and 19th centuries.

Oh, good piece of music. That, the GUS Footwear Band with the Posthorn Polka. Now it's the Deutschmeister Band again to play Egerland's Regimental March, composed in 1891 by Wendelin Kopetsky, a Bohemian military bandmaster and composer of marches and polkas, who is best known for this march.

And we just heard Egerland's Regimental March, played by the Deutschmeister Band. Now, every now and then I delve into national anthems of various countries, and tonight we're going to hear the anthem of Japan.

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It was played by an unidentified band. The next musical item, known in English as Always Merry, was composed by the Austrian tenor Franz Hoffmann. We'll hear it played by the Deutschmeister Band.

The splendid Always Merry, played by the Deutschmeister Band. Now it's time for the Sousa Spot, the weekly spot wherein we celebrate the great marches composed by the American John Philip Sousa. We'll hear his Bullets and Bayonets. Sousa dedicated this 1918 composition to the officers and men of the U.S. Infantry. It's going to be played by the Eastman Wind Ensemble, conducted by Frederick Fennell.

Bullets and Bayonets by John Philip Sousa, played by the Eastman Wind Ensemble and conducted by Frederick Fennell. 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

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And now for the fifth and final contribution by the Austrian Deutschmeister Band, it's Imperial Riflemen, composed by Rudolf Kammerer.

The Deutschmeister Band played Imperial Riflemen. I hope you enjoyed hearing the Deutschmeister Band tonight. We've had five different performances. They're very good, aren't they? Beating Retreat is a military ceremony signalling the end of a day's fighting, marked by drummers and bands performing at sunset. Originating in the 16th century to call soldiers back to camp, it now serves as a formal pageant for lowering flags and closing the garrison gates. We'll hear the massed bands of the Household Division playing Lord of the Dance.

Lord of the Dance, played by the Mast Bands of the Household Division. I was just sent a little video of my gorgeous granddaughter marching round her household with her daddy. So she's enjoying what the bands play, and I hope you are too. And now it's time for the sacred music spot. The French composer César Franck's gorgeous Parnas Angelicus, Bread of Angels, was based on the second last stanza of a hymn written by St. Thomas Aquinas. Luciano Pavarotti sings it, so we know this will be good.

Ines Angelica, sung by Luciano Pavarotti. That chap can sing, can't he? We'll hear Trafalgar from the 2002 Beating Retreat ceremony. Trafalgar was composed by the German composer Wilhelm Zell in 1908, and this march celebrates the British naval victory led by Admiral Horatio Nelson at the Battle of Trafalgar in 1805.

Trafalgar, played very well indeed by the massed bands of the Household Division. Let's now hear the Franz Schubert composition Marche Militaire, played by Men of Brass. This British brass ensemble, formed in the 1950s, was conducted by Harry Mortimer.

And that grand music was the Marche Militaire by Franz Schubert, played by Men of Brass. Dear band fans, I'll bid you goodbye with the next track. It's the overture from the Gilbert and Sullivan operetta Iolanthe, played by Men of Brass. Very good music indeed. I'm Murray McInerney, and I hope you've enjoyed my selection of band music tonight. And I'll be with you again next week.

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2: Trouble with him, he's got no flair. He's a rotten rag and bone man. Too soft. Let any old bag pitch him the tale about being a poor, lonesome old widow woman and he'll pay her twice what the stuff's worth. And if they're young, it's worse. All he's interested in is the goods on display in their shop windows.
1: With Harry H. Corbett as Harold.
3: Even in the most generous light, he's a stupid, toothless, mindless old twit. But he's dead lucky. And if they dropped a bomb on us by mistake, he'd be the only one left. Walking around the ruins, moaning. You back, well back, you great creeping bag of bones, well back. Well, he's taught me one thing. I now know what a sleeping partner means.
1: This week, the musical evening.
4: Dad? Dad? I'm back. Dad? I'm Dad. I'm waiting on anything.
5: You lazy old twit. Look at him. Look at sleeping beauty. Here, I can't miss an opportunity like this. Oh, it's perfect. Here, this cushion would do the trick. Nobody would know. Old man, weak heart, died in his sleep. Nobody would miss him. I'd be free then, and I could get out. The business would be mine. I could flog it all. Nobody would know.
6: Oh, hello, Dad.
5: I was just going to put this cushion behind your head, make it more comfortable.
6: Oh, yeah.
2: Have I been asleep? What's the time?
5: Half past four.
2: You're home early. Have you unloaded the cart?
5: No, not yet.
2: Well, what are you hanging about for? Go on, get your finger out. Get outside and unload it. What are you standing about for?
5: Why did I hesitate?
2: Hey?
5: Nothing.
2: Dreaming again. Go on, get outside and finish your work.
5: Well, I was hoping you might be coming out to give me a hand. I've got a great cartload of junk out of there.
2: That makes a change.
5: Look, if you ever say one encouraging word to me, I shall drop dead straight, I will.
2: Come on, if you want me to help you, let's get it over with.
5: Oh, God, if I ever come in here and find him asleep again, I won't hang about. I'll garrote him.
6: Don't do it like that. I mean, I can unload it like that myself.
5: Well, I don't need your help. If that's what you call unloading, you might as well go back to sleep. The idea is to lift it off gently, so as not to break anything.
2: Well, that's only good for firewood. You'll have to break it up in the end.
5: Look, I'll be the judge of what's to be broken up or not. Now, end it gently. Now, give me a hand with this barrel.
2: Anything in it?
5: No.
2: Here. These pictures are nice. I like them. I'll have these for my bedroom. I could do with something on the walls.
6: Oh, good. You've got a set. Chastity, virtue, motherhood.
2: They're all right, aren't they?
5: All right. Very revolting.
2: Big women. You don't get women like this these days. Generous, that's what these are. Ample. Oh, I don't like these skinny girls they have today. I like big, beefy birds. All little ones. I don't mind little ones. It's the skinny ones I can't stand, like you go out with.
5: Oh, I don't go out with skinny birds.
2: Well, they're a bit close to the bone, aren't they? Not like these. There's no salt cellars here, mate. That's all meat. Yeah, I'll have these for my room.
5: Oi, oi, what about the rest of it?
6: No, I don't want any of that.
5: Look, I'm not interested in what you don't want.
7: You're a right scavenger, ain't you? You're like a skinny little vulture, hovering about waiting to pick the cart clean. Now put that down and help me unload it.
2: Oh, God, can't you do anything? What's this?
3: That, Father, is a moose's head. Museums gives a lot for them.
2: It's got foot and mouth disease.
7: How can an head have foot and mouth disease?
2: What's in this sack, then? Shoes? Hey, these brown and white two-tones are all right, aren't they? I ain't seen a pair of these since before the war. Used to wear these. 28-inch bottoms, a belt at the back of me jacket, double-breasted waistcoat and an anti-eating hat.
3: Oh, yes. Very Foreign Office. Now, put them back.
2: Put them back? You're not flogging these. Bit of polish and a few nails, I'll be set up for life.
3: Look, you see that hole? They're all like that. It's going to need a hell of a lot of polish to fill that in. At least four tins, stuck in the toes.
2: Yeah. You ain't flogging these shoes and that's final. I've got just as much right to be well-dressed as you have.
7: Well, I'm turning this in. I mean, I'm not a rag and bone man anymore. I'm a personal outfitter to you. Everything I bring home goes on your feet, your legs, your head, or up in your bedroom. You can't get that door open in your room as it is.
2: Oh, go on. Let me have them. I like nice shoes. There's only 8 pairs.
7: Well, you've got 3 tea chests up in your room full of shoes. You've got about 60 pairs up
2: and
7: there.
2: I like shoes.
7: Look, you've got 3 pairs of riding boots you never uses, and we ain't sold a bit of clothing in years. You nick it all. You got more clothes than George Sanders has.
2: Now, go on, let me keep them.
7: Oh, all right, then take them. I'm fed up with it. Take the cart, take the lot.
2: Oh, thanks. Hey, what's in that tea chest?
7: You leave that alone. That is mine.
2: What are they?
3: Gramophone records.
2: Oh, no, not more gramophone records.
7: Yes, more gramophone records.
2: You got gramophone records. What do you want more for?
3: I'm trying to build up a comprehensive library of classical music.
2: Oh, God. Oh, I suppose we're going to have you sitting there with your hand over your eyes for a fortnight now. Ain't you got enough of them classical bits already?
7: No, I haven't. There are thousands of compositions I haven't even touched upon yet.
2: Have you got any twist records in there?
7: Well, I sincerely hope not. I bought these from a very select lady. Her husband is a doctor. They both have a very cultivated taste in music. Oh, I should be most surprised if there's anything ropier than Rachmaninoff in here, mate. Yeah, with a bit of luck, I might even get aside one or two of Beethoven's 5th. I've been looking for them for months. I'm fed up with starting halfway through the first movement. Do you know, I've not heard Beethoven's 5th right away through since September. And that was your fault. You ruined them. That and 4 sides of Finlandia. Using them as table mats.
2: I was only trying to protect the table.
7: Now, what about my symphonies? Curled right up, they did. The great steaming teapot stuck right in the middle of them. I've been trying to replace them ever since. It's very difficult these days. You see, there ain't many 78s about. And there's upwards of 8 records in a symphony, you know. Now, come on, mind out. Yeah, let's get these sorted out. Then we'll have a recital.
3: Oh, yes. A nice musical soiree. Look, you can sit down, put your feet up and relax. Oh, do you good. Instead of going down to the Skinner's Arms, you can stay in and listen to some good music for a change.
2: Can I bring me shoes and me pictures?
7: Yeah.
2: I don't mind listening to gramophone records, but I wish you'd got something more cheerful for a change. That stuff drives me round the bend. They sound like as if they need a firework under the backside, some of them.
7: As usual, you are talking like a prize twit. Look, the author's got more taste in his music than you have. Oh, you want to see his ears go up when I whistle the ride of the Valkyrie? You want to see him move? Oh, if I give him, I've had 90 nervous breakdowns, he'd probably give me a kick right up the shaft. Yeah, let's see what we've got here. I want to be Bobby's girl. God blimey, here, you can have that one.
2: I thought you said she had good taste, this woman.
7: I must be one of her daughters. Oh, the kids of the day. I mean, they've got no taste in music. If you ought to put me on that jukebox, Joey, I'd tell him a thing or two. I mean, the blokes and birds they got on there. I mean, what do I know about music? I mean, what qualifications have they got to pass an opinion? I wouldn't ask half of them what time of day it was. Well, I wish I could get on there. It'd be the uter for everything as far as I'm concerned.
2: Can I put my record on?
7: You're not playing back on my electric gramophone. It ruined my stylus, it
2: would. Oh, what's the point of giving me a record if I can't play it?
7: Well, you buy your own gramophone. I wouldn't sell him my turntable with that rubbish. You buy your own gramophone and play them when I'm out of the house. Go on, sort through your shoes.
2: Yeah.
7: Now, let's see now. Ah. De Broglie's Summers and De Savoy Orpheans. Roses of Picardy. The Miner's Dream of Home. Jimmy Leach and his organolians. Charlie Cans.
2: You got some good stuff there, ain't you?
7: I'll be quiet. All the good stuff must be at the bottom. The Teddy Bear's Picnic. Excerpts from the Chocolate Soldier. Oh, that's better. Oh, we're getting nearer. Ah, here we are. Oh, this is the gear. Stravinsky. Oh, I ain't got any Stravinsky. Oh, that is marvellous. Sides 3 and 4 of the Firebird suit. Oh, this is worth what I paid for the lot. Look, Dad. Sides 3 and 4 of the Firebird suit. If I ain't got a scratch on it, it's hardly been played.
2: Good. Let's keep it that way.
7: Now, listen, Peter. We all know you are ignorant. Don't keep on about it. If you don't like it, bang your ears up or sling your hook or something. Don't spoil it for me as well, eh?
2: I'm talking my own house now.
7: Look, I don't mind you talking. You can talk as much as you like. Only shut up. I'm going to play my records.
2: And I'm going to do a bit of shoe mending.
7: What diabolical rubbish have you got now?
2: It's me do-it-yourself cobbler's kit. I've got me pliers, me nails and me hammer.
7: Well, I prefer my record player. Oh, yes, this should really be good.
2: Isn't that beautiful?
7: What the hell do you think you're doing?
2: I'm mending my shoes.
7: Well, don't mend them now. I'm playing my records, aren't I?
2: Why? Does it put you off?
7: Well, of course it puts me off.
2: Well, how long are you going to be then?
7: No, I don't know. I'm just playing my gramophone record. I don't put a time limit on myself. I might go on for hours.
2: Oh, well, I ain't standing here with me hammer poised waiting for you to finish. I've got me cobbling to do.
7: You don't have to do your cobbling tonight. You can do it tomorrow when I'm out.
2: I've got other things to do during the day. I always cobble at night.
7: Will you stop that banging? Look, I've missed half of it now. I shall have to start again.
2: I don't like your music. I don't say turn it off, though, do I?
7: Oh, that is hardly the same thing, is it? I mean, the quality of your cobbling is in no way affected by my music. Whereas, conversely, I find it difficult to follow the score with you knocking 7 bells out of them boots with a 5-pound hammer. Now, will you kindly keep quiet?
2: No. I'm on my side of the room and I'm going to do me cobbling.
7: You're warped, you are. You've got a twisted little mind.
2: Yeah.
7: You're doing this deliberate just to go against me. You're laughing yourself, so you want me to be nothing. You can't stand me trying to better myself or watching me enjoy myself, can you? Well, I'm going to. I'm going to play all my symphonies and all my operas and all my concertos. I'm going to go right through my collection.
2: That's all right by me. I've got all these boots to mend.
7: Oh, I hope it puts you off. I hope you smash your fingers with the hammer. And when you wears them shoes, I hope the nails stick right up into your feet and poison you. I'm going to play the loudest piece of music I've got. I'm going to turn the volume right up. I'll drive you out, mate. Music don't only soothe the savage breast, mate. It gives you headache as well. Yeah. Do you know what this is? It's Wagner, mate. A real eardrum splitter.
2: You carry on with your concert, son, and I'll get on with me cobbling. I'm ready when you are. Turn that thing down, you'll have the neighbours round.
7: Are you going to stop hammering?
2: Never.
7: Right, press you up for this full volume. Look, I'll bring the loudspeaker up closer. Is that near enough? Can you hear it better like that?
2: Take that infernal thing away, you'll break me eardrum. You
7: ask me,
2: how do you hold this thing?
7: Will you stop that hammer?
2: No.
7: Stop it.
2: No.
7: Give me that thing.
2: Don't you touch my lawn.
7: I'm going to do more than touch it, mate. I'm going to throw it through the window. And you can think yourself lucky that I don't chuck your miserable, dirty little carcass right off.
2: Bring that back here. Why, you rotten little... I'll stop your larks, Harold Steptoe. You won't play that record again.
7: Right, then. Right.
4: There go your shoes, the old lot of them. And your tools.
2: I'll do your precious records for this.
4: No, no, you don't. You keep away from my cabinet. That is my collection, that is. Give me the hammer.
2: No!
4: That can go with the rest.
7: Now, you leave that cabinet alone. Do you hear me? What are you doing with them keys?
2: That stopped your little game, ain't it? I've locked it. That's finished your musical evening, ain't it?
7: Give me them keys back. Give me them keys.
2: Come and get them.
4: I'll kill you for this. Quick, come.
7: Give me them keys.
2: I ain't got them.
7: What you done with them?
2: I chucked them away.
7: You chucked them away. You great pillock.
4: The keys to everything we lock up on that ring. The house, the gates, the stable, the safe, the records, the safe. Where are they?
2: I don't know. Out in the yard somewhere.
4: Out in the yard somewhere. Come here, you.
2: Help, yeah, come out here.
4: Now, take a good look round. By that wall there. Boilers, stoves, old cookers and hardware, about 10 tons of it. This side of a gate.
2: Help me!
4: There's bedsteads, iron, brass and wood and metal chairs, fire irons and dog baskets. Now, on the far side...
2: Oh, you're breaking me neck!
4: There's scrap iron, bedsteads and ball cocks. And you threw our keys into the middle of that lot.
2: Where? We don't know, but somewhere...
4: Come on, we got to find them if it takes all night. Oh, God.

0: What have I put my hand in?
1: Have you found them yet?
2: Not yet.
1: No, mate.
2: No, they don't seem to be here, do they?
0: Well, of course they're here. I mean, if you threw them out in the yard, they must be here. They ain't going to disappear, are they? I mean, really, throwing away keys. Oh, honestly, what do you want going to a stupid thing like that for? No, we're going to find them in all this lot.
2: I don't know.
0: I don't know. Oh, now you know you don't know. It was a...

0: twitted old clot.
1: Don't look at me like that, Harold.
0: Now, look. Now, let's think about this. I mean, there's no use us wandering about haphazardly. We've got to work it out. Now, how hard did you throw it?
1: Well, it sort of went over my shoulder like one of them pace bowlers at the Oval.
0: Wait a minute. Come over here and stand by the door. Now, take this stone. Here are the keys.
1: Hey, the keys? Have you found the keys?
0: No, I haven't found a key. Look, take this stone. It represents the key. Now, you come rushing out of a lounge, like you did before, and throw the stone with the same velocity and in the same direction, same angle, same elevation, as you threw the keys. If I can remember what they learnt me in the gunners during the war, I should be able to work out the estimated trajectory. Huh? Right, now you get in the lounge.
1: All right.
0: Ready?
1: Right. Go! Where'd it go? Out there.
0: Oh, no, but where?
1: I don't know. I got me glasses on. We better go and look for it.
0: Right, look, I ain't looking for stones, mate. We got plenty of stones. It's the keys I'm after. Now, let's start again. Let's see that throw again.
1: All right. Not this.
0: Right, hold it there. Oh, yes. I think I can work out the general direction. Look, hold your arm still. I've got to look along it, haven't I? Hold your arm still. Yes, well, all things being equal, allowing for a reasonable margin of error in the trajectory, I should think there'll be somewhere amongst that 5.5 ton of rubbish over there. Look, can you remember what sort of sound they made when they landed?
1: Sort of a jingling sound.
0: Like a bunch of keys?
1: Yeah, that's right.
0: Thank you. That is a great help, babe. Come on, let's start shifting it all.
1: We're not going to move all that.
0: Well, can you think of a better suggestion?
1: Yeah. I know. Hang on a bit. This will ferret them out.
0: What on earth are you doing? What use is that?
1: It's a mine detector.
0: Oh, no, it's a mine detector. I didn't think it was a vacuum cleaner. I'm just asking, what use is it?
1: Well, it detects metal objects.
0: Oi. Yeah. Just take a look around you. Now, what would you say, in your opinion, does the vast majority of the stuff in this yard consist of?
1: Metal.
0: Thank you. And if you get any more ideas, shut up. Leave the thinking to me. Now, there's only one methodical way of doing this. We move all this piece by piece, shake it, and put it somewheres else. Shall we commence? What are you messing about with that gas stove for? Well, they won't be inside that, will they? I mean, keys don't fly through the air, open the oven door, nip inside and close the door behind them, do they?
1: Well, they might have fallen through the hole where the gas ring goes. Yeah, I'll have a look inside.
0: Oh, if only he'd do that with the one in the kitchen.
1: Been here.
0: I would have sloshed you if they had have been. But will you concentrate on the job in hand? It'll be dark soon, then we've had it.
1: Hey, look, there's that old suit of armour we picked up at that time. You remember that big house that we're knocking down?
0: Come on, rattle it.
1: There's something in that armour.
0: It might be a skeleton. Yeah, he fell off his horse and couldn't get up. Go on. Yeah, lift up the lid. See if there's a skull in there.
1: There's something in there. I heard it rattle.
0: How could a bunch of keys get inside that? I mean, the whole idea of these things is to keep stuff out.
1: Well, I could have gone into the hole in the headpiece. There's certainly something in here.
0: Well, it won't be up there, whatever it is, will it? I mean, it'll be down at his feet.
1: And pull his leg off.
0: Look at that.
1: It's a set of teeth.
0: Blimey. Someone must have given him a wallop.
1: Yeah, great pudding. It's one of them pairs you brought on that time. The job lot, 4,000 of them. 40 quid it cost me. That was a brilliant piece of buying on your part.
0: Oh, I don't start on about them again. That's past his

0: mystery that is. Look, start looking around those tins of paint. Yeah, that was one of your brilliant buys, wasn't it? 5 drums of army surplus khaki paint.
1: Here, there's one here without a lid on. Look, see, the skin's broken. It's been done recent, that is. I bet they're in there, that's where they are, in there.
0: Well, put your hand in, get them out.
1: Oh, I ain't putting my hand in there.
0: Well, it's only paint.
1: Oh, you put yours in.
0: No, I got better clothes on than you.
1: I can't do it. I've just remembered I'm allergic to paint. I come up in a rash if I get paint on me.
0: You said that about Walter.
1: It's the lead. It gets in me lungs. Yeah, you see, it started again. It was the gas in the First World War started it off. Paint aggravates me.
0: Oh, mind out. I'll put my arms in.
1: Got them?
0: Wait a minute. There is something here.
1: Is it the keys?
0: No, it's not the keys. I found that stone you just threw out of here. Oh, blimey, if we couldn't find them stinking lads of keys in daylight, how are we going to find them in the dark? Dad? Dad, bring that light over here, will you? Dad? Dad? Dad? Did you hear me? Where are you? Dad? Where's he got to now? How long have you been in here?
1: Oh. Hello, son. Have you found him?
0: I said, how long have you been in here?
1: Not long. I only come in for a little drink to warm me up.
0: You crafty old twit. I thought you was out there on the other side of that junkie. Come back here. Come on, back you come into the yard.
1: Let's go to bed, Al. It's gone 1 o'clock in the morning.
0: Look, I'm finding them keys if it takes all night. Now, you keep in my sight. You sort through that lot, and I'll rake the ground over here.
1: Hey, have you seen this?
0: It's a gramophone.
1: Yeah, it goes all right. Can I have it?
0: No.
1: It's only one of them old-fashioned horn ones.
0: I don't care. You're not having it. We've already got a gramophone.
1: Well, can I play me records on your gramophone?
0: Certainly not.
1: Oh, then let me have this one.
0: Look, I'm not going to stand here arguing the toss. You're not having it. Go on, get looking for them keys.
1: Yeah, but...
0: I do not want to hear any more about it.
1: Always wanted a gramophone of my own. I bet it gets a lovely tone from a horn like that. Hello. It's them. I found them. It's the keys. Harold?
2: What is it?
1: About that gramophone.
0: Oh, don't keep on about that gramophone, for God's sake.
1: I want that gramophone to play me records on.
0: Well, you're not having it. You're not playing that sort of music in my home.
1: All right, then. No gramophone, no keys.
0: You found the keys?
1: Yeah. They went the gramophone on.
0: Give us a mirror.
1: No. If I can't have this gramophone, I'm dropping these down this drain hole.
0: Give us those keys.
1: You stay where you are. One step forward and I'll drop them.
2: Oh, don't be daft, Dad.
0: Now, look, we spent all night looking for them, but we're both tired and cold. Let's talk it over. Come inside and let's have a little drink.
1: No, I want that gramophone. All these keys is going down the drain hole.
0: This is blackmail.
1: Make up your mind. My hands is getting cold. They'll slip through my fingers in a minute.
2: All right, then.
1: Promise?
0: Yes.
1: Cross your heart and hope to die in a cellar full of rats.
0: Oh, Dad. Oh, sakes. He's like a little child, this man.
2: All right, if it makes you happy. Cross my heart, hope to die, cellar full of rats.
1: There you are, then. Lucky I threw them keys away, wasn't it? We wouldn't have found this gramophone, would we?
0: No, we wouldn't, would we?
1: There, my own gramophone at last.
0: Oof. I feel quite done in after all that. I think I'll chuck on some Tchaikovsky. Oh, I find him very relaxing. Almost soporific, you might say. Here, listen to this. Yeah, I can't wait for the cannon to get going.
1: Oh, no, I can't stand that. My records are the best.
2: No, at the same time. Turn that off.
1: You turn yours on.
2: I'll turn it off when it's finished.
1: Yours goes on for hours.
2: I don't care. Turn it off.
1: No, you said I could have it.
2: Right, this time you've gone too far.
1: What are you doing?

0: attached to my grand farm.
1: But I'm going to put a stop to this, Dad. Once and for all, I'm going to take this obnoxious machine out into the yard and there I shall jump on it.
0: No, that don't do it, Harold.
1: Well, Tess is of no avail. Ha-ha! Ha-ha! The monster Tarkovsky! That was for good luck!
2: Open this door.
1: Let me in. Oh, where are those keys? Oh, God, I'll let them inside. Oi, let me in. Open this door. What you doing in there?
0: You didn't block the phone alone. Give a horrible stub over my turntable. Let me in. Open this door. Look, if you ruin my grandmother, I'll murder you. I'll run you right round the turntable.

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song is called True. The singer is Jamie Lancaster, and it was written by Gary Kemp. And Moonlight Saving Time from Hetty Kate, backed by Sam Lehman, written by Irving Carl and Harry Richman.

Justin Haywood with an orchestra led by Mike Batt, with the song written by Jimmy Page and Robert Plant, Stairway to Heaven.

Swedish opera star and Sophie von Otter and Elvis Costello with Tom Waits' song Broken Bicycles, and Benny Anderson with I Let the Music, which was written by himself and Bjorn Alvaeus.

Thunder in My Heart, written by Leo Sayer and Tom Snow, performed by Leo Sayer. 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

0: my heart now. Caramba, it's the samba, it's the one dance I can't do. Oba, oba.
1: Peggy Lee, backed by Dave Barber and the Brazilians. Dave Barber, of course, was her husband. Caramba, it's the samba. And it was written by Irving Taylor, George Weil and Edward Pollard.

0: 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Come see the ships.
1: Written by Nick Cave, sung by Dennis Walter, and the ship song, and another Aussie, Debbie Burns, singing an Andrew Lloyd Webber, Don Black song from Song and Dance, Tell Me on a Sunday.

Written by Barry Manilow, sung by El Martino, If I Should Love Again. And Roberta Sherwood from 1956 with the Nat Simon Jimmy Kennedy composition, In a Strange Pair of Arms.

Blame It on the Bossa Nova was Edie Gourmet, backed by Los Panchos. The song written by Barry Mann and Cynthia Veal. And The Shadow of Your Smile, written by Paul Francis Webster and Johnny Mandel. The singer, Matt Munro. 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

Hello and welcome to Radio Eastern's overnight program, Mellow Music and Memories. I'm Ken Donnelly, and during the next hour, I'll be bringing you some wonderful music from the great musicians of yesterday and today. Music to help you relax. I hope you'll stay with me and share some wonderful musical memories. Let's start the program with the simply beautiful song. This is from the very talented English singer and actor, Sarah Brightman. The song was written by Jerry Goldsmith and David Zippel and was featured in the 1995 fantasy movie Powder. Here's Sarah Brightman with the number No One Like You.

0: A magnificent song and beautifully sung by Sarah Brightman. We'll be hearing more from Sarah Brightman a little later in the program.
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0: Our next artist is a man who began his entertainment career as an actor in Australian television. In 1981, he gained a major career break when he was given the main role in the Australian movie The Man from Snowy River. He's since gone on to take leading roles in many successful Australian-produced films. In 1990, he commenced his singing career touring around Australia with his show based on the music of Frank Sinatra. From one of these live performances, let's enjoy Tom Burlinson singing with the Sydney All-Star Big Band and the number Everybody Loves Somebody Sometimes.

0: ladies and gentlemen, Jim Pennell.
1: You're a great treatment of the song Everybody Loves Somebody Sometimes, with some excellent work on guitar from Jim Pennell, as Tom Berlinson said himself. Comes off an album of Tom's called Now We're Swingin'.
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1: The Gershwin brothers, George and Ira, composed some of the finest show tunes of all time. Here now is an example, a wonderful example of their extraordinary talent. A classic ballad, it was written for the Broadway musical OK in 1926. Wally Stott and his orchestra with the number Someone to Watch Over Me.

0: Hi, it's Eric here from Deaf Children Australia. I'd like to teach you to speak like we can, with our hands. Hands at the ready. First, point to yourself. Next, put your right hand across just under your left shoulder and your left hand across just below your right shoulder. And finally, point to the person you're talking to. You just learnt, I love you. Isn't that beautiful? At Deaf Children Australia, we're helping young deaf people reach their potential at school and in life. 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
1: The American singer and songwriter Hoagy Carmichael was one of the greatest craftsmen of pop songs during the first half of the 20th century. He composed several hundred songs, including 50, that achieved hit record status. Here he is singing one of his most popular songs from 1938. The lyrics were written by Frank Lesser. Here's Hoagy Carmichael with the Johnny Mandel Orchestra and Two Sleepy People.
2: Well, here we are. Out of cigarettes, holding hands and yawning. 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

0: Good night.
1: A few weekends ago, me and some friends were heading down for a swim at the river. 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But he wasn't. He'd hit his head on a log under the water.
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3: Earlier in this program, we enjoyed a song from Sarah Brightman. As promised, here she is with another song, this time from the Andrew Lloyd Webber musical Song and Dance. Here's Sarah Brightman with Tell Me on a Sunday.

Harry Warren and L. Dubin were one of the most successful songwriting partnerships in American musical history. Their work was mainly directed at films and they wrote the score for numerous movies. Here's a fine example of the quality of their work. Roger Williams and the Romantic Strings on the number I'll String Along With You.

0: 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That's the Reading Writing Hotline, and they're there to help.
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0: Go on, take the plunge.

That was the multi-talented Australian musician James Morrison with the number But Beautiful. James Morrison, his main instrument is actually the trumpet, but he also plays a wide variety of instruments, including the guitar and piano. The song But Beautiful was written in 1947 by Jimmy Van Heusen. And joining James on that particular album, which is called Snappy Do, is Ray Brown on bass and Herb Ellis on guitar. A wonderful, relaxing sound. You're on Radio Eastern 98.1. And no late night program would be complete without a mellow song from the absolute master of popular music. In 1955, Frank Sinatra teamed up with Nelson Riddle to produce the superb album In the Wee Small Hours. It was recorded at Capitol Records in Hollywood, and a number that was written by Harold Arlen and Ted Collar was included, which is somewhat I'm going to play for you now. The number was actually written for their last show at the Cotton Club in Harlem in 1934, and it's called Ill Wind. Here's Frank Sinatra.

That was Henry Mancini and his orchestra and the number Smoke Gets in Your Eyes. The number was written by the American composer Jerome Kern right back in 1933, and it was written for the Broadway musical Roberta. The show itself was a bit of a failure, unfortunately. However, that particular song, Smoke Gets in Your Eyes, remains one of the most revived songs of the 1930s. Your program is Mellow Music and Memories. You're with Ken Donnelly, and thank you for joining me. I enjoy your company, and I hope you're enjoying the music. My next artist began her musical career at 8 years of age, playing the violin at her home in the Barossa Valley in South Australia. During her university years, she discovered the music of Billie Holiday and Ella Fitzgerald, and soon immersed herself in their music and decided this was where she wanted to go. Today, she's one of the finest jazz vocalists in Australia. Here she is with a song from her 2003 album, The Crying Game. This is Michelle Nichol and the number, The Days of Wine and Roses.

The very beautiful voice of Michelle Nichol in the number Days of Wine and Roses. Let's slip right back now to the 1930s and the days of the big bands and the swing era. The preeminent band leader of the time was Benny Goodman, and with his band of talented musicians, they produced some of the finest music of the time, music which still remains as popular to this day. Here he is with, it's actually the Benny Goodman Sextet, and the number is These Foolish Things.

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1: It's probably not necessary for me to tell you that David Campbell is one of the most versatile and loved entertainers in Australia today. He's won numerous awards, and as well as being a talented vocalist, he currently fills the role of a television presenter. He's also well known for his exceptional work as a stage performer. I've selected a song from his 2010 album On Broadway. This is a compilation of great songs from Broadway musicals. And we're going to start off with an overture and then enjoy a song from Rodgers and Hammerstein's musical Oklahoma. Here's David Campbell.

It's doubtful that there were ever nightingales in Berkeley Square. However, Eric Mashwitz, writing at the height of the London Blitz during World War II, conjured up the image to suggest beauty and tranquility in the midst of mayhem. Let's enjoy a fine version of this particular song. It's from Bobby Darin, and it's called A Nightingale Sang in Berkeley Square.

Well, once again, that's just about our lot. Thanks for your company. I do hope you enjoyed the music. Mellow Music and Memories is produced in the studios of Radio Eastern 98.1 in Croydon, Victoria, and is part of the station's overnight programs. 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

0: Billy. 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
1: Sock it to him, man.
0: Sock it to him, man. Line it up. Come on. Line up that bass.
2: Kick.
0: Oh, yeah.
1: Come on, tighten it up, baby. 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
0: Now, look here. I want that guitar to fall in on that. 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Oh, yeah.

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0: of love.
1: I'm Christopher North with today's Weird Inventions. Does your hat's hot, sweaty headband press against your forehead and cause you to overheat on a scorching summer day? Are you tired of wearing plain old hats that offer only shade and perhaps respite from a bad hair day? Well, hang on to your hats, folks, because summer heat relief is on its way. The new Cranium Cooler offers soothing heat relief by converting solar energy into a very cool forehead chiller. The concept is really quite simple. The solar cells on the hat gather the sun's energy. This energy is transferred to a Peltier Effect thermoelectric device that cools the wearer's forehead. A little radiator is mounted on the front to dissipate excess heat. Deep down, we actually like this invention's concept, but unless you dangle lots of furry little balls from the brim and become a flamenco dancer, we're afraid the fashion police will be issuing citations. With today's Weird Inventions, I'm Christopher North.

worrying. It never was worthwhile. So pack up your troubles in an old kit bag and smile. Come on and smile. Now Private Perks was a funny little codger with a smile, a funny smile. 5 feet none, he's an awful little dodger with a smile, a sunny smile. Flush or broke, he'll have his little joke. He can't be suppressed. All the other fellows had to grin.

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She'd say, why? And I'd say, well, you just better not do that. And she'll say, why? And I'll say, oh, well...

There's no admission, just turn the dial. You can have entertainment

0: license.
1: I saw you in there, kid, and you were with the rest of us.
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0: Well, hello there. It's good to have you back. You're always welcome here at Lamplighter Theatre. On our last visit...
1: It's been 2 weeks, Constable, and not a trace.
2: We've combed the area and the surrounding villages, even the woods. I'm very sorry, Mr. Grey. We don't know what else to do.
1: Lord Jesus. My name's Abel. Abel Grey. I suppose you know that. Would you please have mercy on a stubborn man like me?
3: Mr. Grey, are you in there? I have an urgent message for you.
1: Yes, I'm coming!
3: I've been sent to fetch you.
1: For what?
3: Nemo wants you.
1: Nemo?

0: He's here.
1: Oh, hurry, we're nearly out of time.
2: Hop off. You came for me.
0: Oh, Nemo. Oh, my Nemo. My dear Nemo. I never thought I'd see you again.
2: And look who else is here.
0: Oh, you found him.
2: That's why I left the wagon. I saw little Nemo and then Mary and the man followed after me.
0: So he did take you. Where is the scoundrel?
2: He said he had a good reason and meant no harm.
3: Please, Mr. Grey, listen to him. He needs to tell you something.
0: I'd like to tell him something.
3: Follow me.

0: He's nearing the end, I'm afraid.
1: Is the dwarf here?
2: Yeah, I'm Abel Gray, Nemo's father.
1: Come near. Sit, please. I have something you must hear.
2: Very well.
1: Leave us be, good people. Thank you for your kindness to an outcast.
0: Oh, no, don't worry about it. It's very hard.
3: May I stay, Papa? I don't want to leave you.
1: Yes. The boy must stay. It is his story I'm about to tell. My name is Harold Westin. I was brought up to serve as the valet of Mr. Winston Oakley. My master wanted to travel through Europe one summer.

0: Gerald, hand me my coat. This mountain air is giving me a chill.
1: We should go back inside, Master Winston. I could get you a spot of tea.
0: No. I need to watch for my cousin.
1: Your cousin? I didn't know we were meeting someone.
0: He doesn't know either. I wanted it to be a surprise.
1: So that's who you've been looking for all this time?
0: Yes, we missed them in France, but their ship's manifest has the last leg of their voyage here in Norway. Ah, there he is. With his wife.
1: Ah, a lovely couple. Very happy, it seems.
0: So it seems. Though she would have been happier with me.
1: Should I go and greet them, sir?
0: I'll do it shortly. We haven't been that close, John and I. I'd like to remedy the situation.
1: I see. Oh, they're heading this way, sir.
2: John! John! Is that you?
3: Winston?
2: What a surprise!
3: I'd say.
2: It's so good to see you, Lydia. You are as beautiful as ever, even more so with child.
4: So good to see you too, Winston. Excuse me. Stuart, could you please bring our luggage?
3: I didn't know you were coming to Norway.
2: A last-minute business trip. What a fortunate incident that I should run into you. I never had a moment to tell you what a splendid wedding it was.
3: Oh, we were happy you could be there.
2: Well, tell me, how long are you here for? I'm going to hike to the Prekastolen Overlook this coming holiday. Perhaps you could join me.
3: That was the exact reason we came to Norway.
2: Wonderful. I'll have my steward prepare for the three of us. Just look at this view, John.
3: Oh, astounding.
2: Watch this.
3: You're out of your mind.
2: Now who's the daring one? You should see the view from over here. If you have the nerve.
3: You don't have to ask me twice.
2: Splendid leap.
3: Oh, that is beautiful.
2: Come closer.
3: There's really not enough room to...
2: Here, let me help.
3: That's a little too close, Winston.
2: Oh, I'm sorry. Here, I'll move over.
3: Yeah, Winston, stop. We're too close to the edge.
2: I got you.
3: No, let go of my arm, Winston. I'd rather... Winston!
0: No one will believe you, Harold.
1: You let him fall.
0: 100 times your yearly salary paid to you today.
1: 100? But, sir, I...
0: Annually. Every year on this day, you'll receive the same sum. You'll never have to work again. Don't you see, Harold? This changes both of our lives for the better.
1: Well, it would...
0: You're coming to your senses. Good. But first, there's something we need to consider.
1: What is it?
0: The heir. It will be born in a few weeks. The baby must disappear.
1: Kill the child?
0: Of course not. But I'm sure you can think of something. Think of what you can do with this kind of money, Harold. You could travel, have the finest of clothes. You could have your own valet instead of being one.
1: When would I start receiving the money?
0: Good man.
1: But a surprise awaited us when we returned.
0: Excuse me, madam. We have news we must speak with Miss Lydia about.
5: Well, you'll need to wait. She's recovering.
1: Recovering? Was she ill?
5: Didn't you hear? She delivered a healthy boy. Oh. He's a little small, but handsome as anything.
0: The baby has already been born.
5: It's a good thing the midwife was nearby. She'd been delivering a baby for some English vagrants living in a shack behind the hotel. Poor dears. Their baby was stillborn.
6: English vagrants, you say?
2: Miss, I must speak with Lydia. I have urgent news about her husband.
5: I'm not going to wake her up. But I'll let you know when she does.
0: The air is already here. It was all for nothing.
6: Perhaps not, sir. There might still be something we can do.
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16: I don't understand.
6: We are fellow Englishmen, are we not? I will help you if you help me.
16: But why do you want our poor stillborn child? And why would you give us a living one?
6: You don't need to know the reasons. I will offer you £2,000 if you do as I say.
16: £2,000?
6: That will give you enough to get back to England, start over. You can raise this child as your own.
16: But my wife, she's in a bad way. She's just lost her flesh and blood. And she's not well. I don't think she wants to raise someone else's boy.
6: It doesn't matter what you do with a baby. He's nothing. But give me the deceased one and take the money.
17: So you exchanged the infants, replacing Lydia's healthy child with the dead one.
1: Oh, I've not slept since. Guilt overwhelms me. The following day, Miss Lydia woke to learn that both her husband and her child were dead, and she followed suit. By the end of the day...
17: Oh, Harold.
1: I'm a wicked, wicked man. Winston, too. But justice came quick for him.
17: I heard. The lightning strike. And once he died, the money stopped, I assume.
1: Yes, and I had squandered away what I'd been given. I went on to live the life of a vagrant. I didn't care whether I lived or died.
13: The poor baby. What became of it? Did the poor couple raise it?
1: Well, I tracked them down, not really knowing why. They left with the baby that night. Returned to England. The man called him Nemo. Nothing. Just as I'd said the baby was nothing.
17: Nemo?
1: Aye. From nothing, for nothing. From Nemo, for Nemo. The couple went to live in the cottage you rented. They couldn't care for the baby in their grief and left him in the cupboard, hoping someone else would find him, care for him.
17: I swear I found him.
13: Found me?
17: Listen, son.
1: After they left without the baby, I kept an eye on the house to see what would happen next. When I saw you carrying the baby the next morning, I was relieved. I left Everton, never to return. But my conscience wouldn't let me. All I had left was the ring, the only heirloom that could prove Nemo's rightful claim to the family fortune.
13: My claim, Papa? What is he saying?
17: It'll all become clear, my boy. So, how did you come upon us in the wagon so many years later, especially in the dark?
1: What a stroke of luck.
17: What a stroke of a heavenly hand.
1: Well, whatever you want to believe.
17: That's when you placed the ring so we could find it. J.M.O.
1: Yes, John Michael Oakley. But I still needed to figure out how to make sure that Nemo received his inheritance. I didn't know if I could trust you, and I didn't want to incriminate myself.
17: It's starting to make sense.
13: Papa, I don't understand. Where's the baby now?
17: You were that baby.
13: Me?
1: I'd named my dog Nemo as penance, so I'd never forget the evil I'd done. That night I stepped into your card. I knew instantly, as soon as you said his name. This boy was John Oakley's son.
17: No wonder you looked at him the way you did, like you'd seen a ghost.
13: There's no such thing as ghosts. Grandad told me.
17: You're right, son.
1: That makes you, Master Nemo, the rightful heir of the Everton estate and the Oakley fortune.
12: Oh, excuse my interruption. The magistrate is here, as you requested. Are you ready to see him?

0: Nemo. Nemo?
1: Father. Oh, I fell asleep. Oh,
0: I'm sure everything you heard must have seemed like a dream.
1: So it's true about who I am?
0: It's true. Harold gave a testimony to the magistrate.
1: And the magistrate believed him?
0: Indeed. Harold even had signed documentation from the couple he traded babies with. The magistrate declared everything to be in order.
1: So, what does that mean?
0: That you are the legal heir of your family's estate. It's yours.
1: My mother and father, they died.
0: Oh, I'm sorry, Nemo. Come here. But God had a plan for you, my boy. He saved you for a purpose, and you are not nothing to him. You want to hear something?
1: What?
0: Your mother told the midwife that she and your father had decided on the name John, if the baby was a boy. Do you know what John means?
1: No.
0: God is gracious. Or God favours you.
1: John, just like my father.
0: He was a good man.
1: Papa, do you think I could go thank Mr. Harold for finally telling the truth?
0: He's gone now. He passed away an hour after speaking with the judge.
1: Do you think he knocked and the door opened for him before it was too late?
0: Only the Lord knows, Nemo. John. But you should know, I heard his voice knocking on my door.
1: You did? Did you open the door and get invited in?
0: I opened that door. And Jesus, with open arms, came into my heart.
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5: Come in. Come in. We're so glad you could make it.
6: It's good to see you again, Abel. You as well, Nemo. Or I think it's more proper to call you John, I hear.
1: Yes. Thank you. And I'm enjoying my new name. And I think little Nemo's enjoying not showing his anymore.
5: Well, distant cousin of mine, what do you think about being the proper heir of Everton Estate?
1: Sir, I was wondering more of what you might be thinking.
5: We are very excited for you.
1: Really? But this means the estate is no longer yours.
5: John, when we first learned of the inheritance, we accepted it with open arms. Freely we had received, and now freely we are willing to let it go.
0: That is very honourable.
6: In fact, we've already started packing up. We should be moved out by the end of the month.
0: Oh, no, that's not necessary. We never meant to make you leave. Only thought that once Nemo came of age, he'd make this his home for his family.
1: Yes, we are happy where we are for now.
7: Nemo! Did you hear?
1: I've been given a new name.
7: Yes, but it's going to take me some time to get used to it.
1: Then you can call me Nemo. as long as you don't mind the barking.
7: I think John fits you better, though. Want to come draw pictures with me?
1: Sure.
6: You're very kind to let us stay, but we insist that John come and live here as the rightful heir. It's the home of his family.
0: Oh, then I have a proposal for you.
5: Mm? And what would that be?
0: Remain here and take John in.
6: Oh.
0: I know you've schooled your daughter well, and perhaps John could learn alongside her, especially be properly taught in the scriptures.
5: That's an interesting proposal.
6: Mm.
5: I think that's a fine idea. What do you say, Mrs. Charlesworth?
6: We would love that, but I don't think it's right to separate father and son.
0: Well, how about this? I noticed when we were here last, a lovely guest house on the property. I could stay there.
6: Oh, the guest house would be wonderful. It's cosy, situated in the middle of the garden, next to a peaceful pond.
5: If you're sure you don't mind.
0: Oh, I'd be delighted.
6: The Lord has certainly opened a wonderful door for each of us.
0: Opening a door saved my life. And I first heard about that door through you.
5: I remember that day. The Lord prompted me to talk directly to you both. Ask and ye shall receive. Seek and ye shall find.
0: Knock and the door shall be opened unto you. Mm. I am thankful to be on the other side of that door now.
6: We are as well, Abel.
5: The answer is yes. We gladly accept your proposal for John to stay with us.
6: Oh, wonderful. We will be one big happy family.
5: Maybe you could even convince Ezra to move in with you.
6: Oh.
5: John's spoken so highly of him.
0: Ezra could live here too. Oh, I didn't even think about that. That'd be too good to be true. And the dog?
5: Yeah, my good sir, the house is John's. You don't need our permission.
6: That may be true, but it wouldn't be the same without Nemo.

0: Father, are you home?
1: John, welcome back. Oh, how are things at university?
0: Everything is going very well. And what a blessing it is for Elsie to be there this semester.
1: Oh, she's a good girl. Now, what are you doing standing out here in the doorway? Come inside.
0: Thank you.
1: I'm guessing we owe that big smile on your face to Elsie too.
0: You know me too well. We're engaged, Father.
1: Oh, that is wonderful news. I knew it had to happen. To think that little girl who handed you the drawing of a door would someday be your wife. Oh, makes me want to cry.
0: I couldn't be happier, Father.
1: Nor I. We'll have fireworks at the wedding, just like your father and mother did.
0: Oh, what a grand idea. We've spoken with Elsie's parents. They'll move into the other guest house and we'll start our family in the manor. Mr. and Mrs. Charlesworth will be your new neighbours.
1: They have been so good to me. They invite me over for meals more than I eat at home. Mrs. is such a good cook.
0: I'm so glad you don't have to be alone. Now that Grandad Ezra is with the Lord.
1: I'm really alone. Mr. Charlesworth said that if I ever needed anything, the door would be opened.
0: That's a great picture. An open door with a feast waiting for you.
1: Oh, yes. It is a great picture. And a great invitation to anyone who hears his voice.

0: 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Our sound designer was Alan Hurley. 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And your host, John Rhys-Davies.
1: We've enjoyed our visit with you. Come back soon. You're always welcome here at Lamplighter Theatre.

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1: Don't take it personally. You've probably given or been given that advice many times. And it's good advice in some situations. But when it comes to arranging your workspace, just the opposite is true. Many of us spend a great deal of our prime time at work. It's also a place where some of us need help to stay motivated to make the best use of that time. One way to do that is by making your workplace personal, with family pictures, motivational quotes or scripture verses to keep you focused, and colors or themes to make it feel like your own space. In addition to keeping you motivated, personalizing your workspace can give you an opportunity to share the gospel. My first full-time job was teaching in a government school. Even though some didn't like it, I put a poster of Jesus beside my desk. By personalizing your workspace, you'll not only stay motivated and inspired, but you can also give a clear Christian testimony and redeem the time.
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0: 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You're in tune with Radio Eastern 98.1, your voice in the outer east for more than 35 years. Colin Huggins with this morning, along with Doug Corrigan. Morning.
1: Good morning, Colin. Good morning, listeners.
0: Good. How are you doing?
1: I'm doing well, thanks, Colin.
0: That's good. At 7 minutes past eight, we should let you know that the current temperature outside our studio in Croydon is a moderate 11 degrees. And let's have our weekly dose of Glenn Miller. And I'm playing for you this morning, Moonlight Serenade. Enjoy this.

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1: Welcome back. 12 minutes past eight. Doug.
2: Well, I suppose I can't avoid it. I'm about to talk a bit of, bit of football, I guess.
1: Yes.
2: Well, last Thursday, yes. It was not the blockbuster start to round 24 that the AFL would have planned. A wasteful Gold Coast edged out St Kilda in front of a meagre crowd at Marvel Stadium last Thursday night. The seemingly optional intent to defend led players across both sides to fill the stat sheets in the first half. There were the expected errors from two teams outside the top 10, but the Brave fans were at least treated to an 18-goal first half. But the style of the game shifted dramatically after half-time when St Kilda tried to stifle Gold Coast scoring with a weight of numbers in defence. However, it didn't work, and in the end, they got over the line, and St Kilda were 12-8-80, then the Suns were 14-19-103. And the person who wrote the article for that game gave 3 votes to Matt Rowell from the Gold Coast, 2 votes to Brad Hill, who's playing his 300th game, yes. Cole. It was a great effort for St Kilda. Yep. And Noah Anderson from the Gold Coast got 1 vote. Mm. Then last night, okay, let's see what it says here. Brisbane handed itself a September advantage with a 63-point percentage boosting win against Collingwood last night. Star midfielder Lachie Neal was at his very best against the team he is heavily linked to join next year, racking up centre clearances while key forward Logan Morris was superb with a career-best 8 goals. And I must say, he's a great footballer, this young lad. Mm. Morris, 21, raised his season goals tally to 63. The win increased the Lions' percentage by 2.2% to put them in pole position to secure the third place for the finals. Hawthorn needs to win its away trip against West Coast tomorrow evening and lift its percentage by 4.4% in order to grab third spot.
1: Which means they've got to win by 16 goals.
2: Well, if West Coast scored 60 points, Hawthorn would need to win by 96 points to overtake the Lions' percentage,
1: right,
2: which I can't see happening. And a much better crowd last night. It was 66,800. And the Scribes gave the best players 3 votes to Lachie Neal,
1: yep,
2: 2 votes to McKenna, and 1 vote to Morris. I think that's pretty much right, although maybe Morris should have got the two votes.
1: Yes.
2: But Neal played a fantastic game.
1: Indeed.
2: He really did. So congratulations to them, and we will resume at least one more round. We've got one more round to play.
1: Yeah.
2: It's either going to be Footscray or Collingwood. But looking at the latter, Colin, I would suspect it will be Collingwood and Footscray.
1: Yes.
2: And we'll see what happens from there.
1: Indeed.
2: Yeah, just one other thing. Last week, in our Sunday paper, Pakenham completed a perfect 16-0 home and away season in the Outer East Division 1, beating Alexandra by 39 points in the final round. Challenged early, the Lions kicked 7 successive goals after half-time to turn a 7-point deficit into a 39-point victory, 14-14-98 to 8-11-59. Mason Hall was brilliant, booting 4 goals, and Captain Luke Ryan added 3 for the Lions, who next prepare for a filt at their first senior premiership since 2009.
1: Oh,
2: so
1: that'll
2: be interesting. Anyway, I'll have a bit more footy perhaps after our next message.
1: Okay, right, I will take 16. Here's some more music for you. Here he is, John Farnham. Enjoy this one.

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1: The Lilydale Athenaeum Theatre will be presenting a musical comedy, Dirty Rotten Scoundrels, for 3 weeks in September. There will be 11 evening shows and 4 matinees. Ticket prices include sherry on arrival, program, 2VL coffee at interval, and sparkling wine and juice at the end of the show. It's at the Lilydale Athenaeum Theatre, 39 to 41 Castillo Street in Lilydale. 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Ticket costs are $30 full, $28 concession, $25 for a group of 10 or more, and can be purchased online, by email, by phone or in person at the box office on Mondays, Tuesdays and Fridays from 10 a.m. to 2 p.m. For further information, contact Lucy Morris on 97351777. That number again for Lucy, 97351777. Should be a good show, Colin.
2: Yeah, interesting. Yeah, a lot of theatre.
1: Oh, it's a lovely theatre. It really is. Yeah. Fantastic. Okay, what do I have here for you?
2: Yes.
1: I did have something here.
2: Local football? No?
1: Yeah. I did have the footy. Where did I put the football? Maybe we'll have a song and then I'll get back
2: will
1: to
2: we?
1: It.
2: Will we? Okay. Right. If, here
1: I'm sure you'll have something available.
2: Indeed. Here is Mental as Anything.
1: Now you're talking about me.
2: No, I wouldn't do that.

0: 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Doug.
1: Australian tennis star Nick Kyrgios could face a ban of up to 4 years after publicly admitting to cocaine following a positive drug test in an ATP 250 event in Mallorca last June. I recently failed a drug test in Mallorca after testing positive for cocaine. I made a huge mistake and I take full responsibility for it, he said. I'm sorry to my fans, my family, my sponsors and everyone close to me. Above all, I'm sorry to the kids who follow me. I know the example this sets and I'm deeply disappointed in myself. Well, he should have thought of that beforehand, should he not? And this is the sort of thing he's going to miss out on, Cole.
0: Yes.
1: The US Open purse will top the US $100 million. That's $140 million Australian for the first time. A 20% increase on last year's $85 million. In a boost, the US Tennis Association no doubt hopes will quiet the kind of protests over players' compensation that erupted at the French Open and Wimbledon. The USTA said on Friday that the total player compensation package at this year's tournament would be a record at $108 million, with the men's and women's singles champions earning $5.5 million each. Goodness, that's what you get for one game winning the final,
0: winning the final.
1: Players in the first round will receive $140,000. So if you're lucky enough to get into the tournament, you immediately get $140,000 no matter what happens.
0: Right.
1: That's staggering. So via the purse increase spread across all rounds and competitions, including doubles and wheelchair tournaments. Well, it's just staggering how much money that is now involved in tennis.
0: Yeah.
1: No wonder why we're back in our younger days, Colin, when professional tennis started and we only had amateur tennis like the Wimbledon.
0: Yes. Remember that?
1: Yes, it was just strange when Hoad and Roseville and those guys decided to go and try the professional circuit. Now, of course, it's nothing but, and it's huge money.
0: It is indeed. Alrighty, 8:29, here's some more music. Here is Adele for you.

0: Regular physical activity can help prevent heart disease, stroke, and high blood pressure. It can reduce your risk of developing type 2 diabetes and some cancers, and it will help build and maintain healthy bones, muscles, and joints, reducing the risk of injury, and it will promote psychological well-being. So you should try to be active every day in as many ways as you can. Aim to put together at least 30 minutes of moderate intensity physical activity on most and preferably all days. And if you can, also try to enjoy some regular vigorous activity for extra health and fitness. But check with your doctor before you start a program of vigorous activity.
1: Welcome back. It is 8:34, Doug.
2: Yeah, Collis, a very busy weekend of sport coming up.
1: Yes.
2: In the AFL today at 12:30, we've got Carlton playing Fremantle. And at 4 o'clock, Melbourne playing the Western Bulldogs. At 7 o'clock, Geelong are playing Richmond. And at 8 o'clock, Adelaide versus GWS. And then tomorrow, 12 p.m, we've got Essendon and Port Adelaide. Mm-hmm. 3 p.m, Sydney and North Melbourne. What an interesting game that's going to be. I'm sure everyone will be watching that just to see the impact that they've had up in Sydney. Mm. And at 7 p.m, the West Coast are playing the Hawthorn side. And Hawthorn really have to have a mammoth win to overtake Brisbane in third spot. But that's the football. And then in the AFLW, today at 2 p.m, we've got the Western Bulldogs playing Richmond. At 2:30, West Coast are playing Gold Coast Suns. At 5 o'clock, Geelong are playing St Kilda. And at 7 o'clock, Brisbane Lions are playing North Melbourne, who again, to me, probably will go through undefeated, I think, the way they're playing.
1: Yes.
2: And then on Sunday, we've got 12:30, Collingwood playing Fremantle. Also at 12:30, Sydney are playing Essendon. 2:30, Melbourne playing GWS, and 3 p.m, Carlton play Adelaide. And then the final game tomorrow in the AFLW at 5:15, Port Adelaide play Hawthorn. Of course, we've also got the NRL and NRLW, and we've got big motorsports. We've got the Grand Prix in the Netherlands, and we've also got the supercars up at Ipswich. So, and then today at 10 o'clock, we have the cricket.
1: Yes.
2: So it'll be
1: interesting.
2: A very, very interesting weekend of sport.
1: Indeed. All righty, at 8:36, here is Three Dog Night. And after we play them, we're going to come back and talk Eastern Footy Netball League.
2: Indeed, we will.
1: All right, here's Three Dog Night.

0: Three Dog Night there. Did you enjoy that, Doug?
1: I did.
0: Yeah, interesting.
1: Yeah.
0: Right, time to talk Eastern Footy Netball League in the Premier Division the last week, round 17.
1: Yes.
0: We see that Baldwin were playing Noble Park.
1: And we find that Baldwin, 20 goals, 12, 132, defeated Noble Park, 2-4, 16.
0: Okay, Blackburn were playing Berwick.
1: Blackburn, 23-10, 148, defeated Berwick, 10-20, 80.
0: East Ringwood were playing Vermont.
1: East Ringwood were 11-8-74, were defeated by Vermont.
0: Yes.
1: 16-7-103, which was a bit of a surprise.
0: It was indeed. Roville were playing Doncaster East.
1: And we see that Roville, 21-14-140.
0: Yep.
1: Defeated Donny East, 11-5-71.
0: Right. And South Belgrave were playing South Croydon.
1: Right. South Belgrave, 12-15-87. Defeated South Croydon, 12-13-85. Only 2 points there.
0: Right. So after round 17, what's the ladder look like?
1: Well, the ladder now is telling us that the final five won't change. That's right. What it's telling us. And on top, yeah, we've got East Ringwood on 60 points. Roval second on 52. Donny East third on 48. Vermont fourth on 44. And the fifth spot goes to Blackburn Seniors. It's interesting, Cole, in that situation, that it can't change. But the maybe the fifth side, oh, sorry, the fourth side and the third side could swap. Donny East are playing, I should say, first of all, Vermont are playing Berwick.
0: Yeah.
1: And if Vermont win that and Donny East are playing, when I find it,
0: East Ringwood.
1: East Ringwood. You would think East Ringwood win. Mm. There's a possibility that those two could swap.
0: Oh, okay.
1: That's the difference, yeah.
0: Alrighty.
1: But in the end, it won't make any difference because they'll still be playing each other anyway when it comes to the finals. Right.
0: Mm. Well, let's have a look at the fixture for today, the final home and away round, round 18. We see Vermont are playing Berwick.
1: Yes, and, well, I think Vermont, they've really come good. They beat East Ringwood last week.
0: Right. Doncaster East are playing East Ringwood.
1: Yeah, well, I still think East Ringwood will find their form again.
0: Roville are playing Baldwin.
1: That's an interesting one. I think Roville for sure.
0: South Croydon are playing Noble Park.
1: South Croydon are near bottom. They're on 8th spot and Noble Park is on bottom, so South Croydon.
0: And the last match scheduled is South Belgrave playing Blackburn.
1: Yeah, well, South Belgrave's equal bottom and Blackburn is, where are Blackburn? They are in 5th spot and they'll be definitely playing in finals.
0: Right, okay. Now, let's have a look at a Division 1 results of last week, round 18.
1: Yes. First up,
0: we've got, who we probably got there? We've got Bayswater were playing at Norwood.
1: Bayswater, 7-6-48. Were defeated by Norwood, 19-14-128.
0: Right. Beaconsfield were playing Montrose.
1: Beaconsfield, 9-9-63. Montrose, 12-10-82.
0: Right. Park Orchard were playing Muralbark.
1: Park Orchard, 15-13-103. Muralbark, 13-15-93, 10 points win there.
0: Right, Wantirna South were playing Mitcham.
1: Wanney South, 13-9-87, defeated Mitcham, 11-10-76.
0: And the last match in the round was Boronia were playing North Ringwood.
1: And Boronia, 11-15-81, were defeated by North Ringwood, 14-13-97.
0: Right, so how did the ladder finish there in Division 1?
1: Right, the ladder finished this way. On top, North Ringwood on 60 points.
0: Right.
1: Second was Mitcham on 56 points on percentage over Park Orchard on 56 points. In fourth spot was Wanney South on 50 points. And fifth spot was Montrose on 44 points.
0: Right. Now, let's have a look at the finals, which start off this weekend for Division 1.
1: Yes.
0: The qualifying final being played today, which will be between Mitcham and Park Orchards.
1: Yes.
0: And that'll be at Walker Park in Nutterwadding.
1: Yes. And then the other game is Wantirna South playing Montrose.
0: Montrose, and that's the elimination final, and that's being played at Pink's Reserve.
1: Right.
0: Now, let's turn our attention to Division 2 now, Doug.
1: Yes, Cole.
0: So, we see that Scoresby were playing Lilydale.
1: And we find that Scoresby 13-9-87 were defeated by Lilydale 14-6-90, only 3 points. It
0: right.
1: was a very interesting game.
0: Templestowe were playing Ringwood.
1: And we see that Templestowe 6-6-42 were defeated by Ringwood 8-5-53.
0: Right. Croydon were playing Surrey Park.
1: Croydon 16-16-76 were defeated by Surrey Park 14-11-95.
0: Waverley Blues were playing Heathmont.
1: Waverley Blues 13-8-86 were defeated Heathmont, I should say, 11-4-70.
0: And the last game was East Ringwood. Sorry, East. Let's start again. East Burwood were playing Mulgrave.
1: And when I can find it, Cole, East Burwood playing Mulgrave. East Burwood 12-8-128 defeated Mulgrave 9-11-65.
0: Right, so had the ladder finish up in Division 2.
1: The ladder finished up in Division 2 with Surrey Park on top, well and truly, with 64 points. In second spot is Templestowe with 52 points. In third spot is Mulgrave with 48 points. And in fourth spot is Waverley Blues with 44 points. Lilydale finished fifth on 36 points, followed by Croydon on 32, East Burwood on 20 points, and then eighth spot went to Ringwood, ninth spot went to Heathmont, and Scoresby finished on the bottom.
0: Right. Let's have a look at the finals for Division 2. The qualifying final today is between Templestowe and Mulgrave.
1: Yes.
0: That's being played at Walker Park, Mitcham.
1: Yes.
0: In the elimination final, which is being played tomorrow, it is Waverley Blues playing Lilydale.
1: Yes.
0: And that also at Walker Park in Mitcham.
1: Yes.
0: Now, I might have read out the wrong thing before, where Mitcham were playing Park Orchards in the qualifying final of Division 1, and that's at Tormore Reserve, which is Baronia.
1: Yes. Yes.
0: Righto. Now, let's have a look at Division 3 last week.
1: The finals.
0: Finals.
1: Yes. And we saw Fair Park, 16... Division 3, yeah. Fair Park, 16-16-112.
0: Yep.
1: Defeated Doncaster, 9-3-57. Huge win there.
0: Yep.
1: Huge win. Chirnside Park, 35-18-228. Defeated Forest Hill, 7-3-45. Warrandyte, 18-9-117. Defeated Kilsyth, 11-13-79.
0: You've got the wrong results there, don't you?
1: Have I?
0: That might be the week before.
1: Oh, I'm so sorry.
0: Anyhow, they... We'll have a look at the Division 3 finals. It's the second semi-final being played today between Donvale and the Basin. And I think the Basin won the qualifying final last week, so that's why they're in there.
1: Right.
0: And that's being played at the Wally 2 Reserve.
1: Yes.
0: And tomorrow is the first semi-final, and that's between Upper Ferntree Gully and Knox.
1: Right.
0: Now, Division 4 last week, Doug.
1: Yes.
0: We had the last round.
1: Yes.
0: So Fair Park were playing Doncaster.
1: And we see that Fair Park, if I can find... Oh, Fair Park, 16-16-112, defeated Doncaster, 9-3-57. A big win, 55 points there.
0: Warrandyte were playing Kilsyth.
1: And Warrandyte, 18-9-117, well and truly... Defeated Kilsyth 11-13-79.
0: Right, Croydon North MLOC were playing Nutterwadding.
1: Yes, and MLOC 31-14-200 defeated Nutterwadding 6-12-48.
0: And the last scheduled match was Chirnside Park were playing Forest Hill.
1: And I can find Chirnside Park here. Another huge win, 35-18, 228, defeated Forest Hill, 7-3-45.
0: Pauline Templestowe had the bye.
1: That's correct.
0: And the final ladder for Division 4?
1: Yes, we see Warrandyte on top on 58 points. Jansside Park, 6 points further behind on second spot. Bulleen Templestowe finished third on 48 points and Fair Park finished fourth on 44 points.
0: Right, so the final four games being played today. The second semi-final is between Warrandyte and Chernside Park.
1: Yes.
0: And it's being played at East Ringwood Reserve.
1: Yes.
0: And tomorrow the first semi-final is between Bulleen
1: Templestowe and Fair Park, who are also at East Ringwood, is it not?
0: Yes, it is.
1: Yeah, so that'll be an interesting one, and we'll have more results next week.
0: Right, okay, here's a message for you.
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0: And the matches we have scheduled for today is the qualifying final between Templestowe and Mulgrave, and that's being played at Walker Park. And tomorrow from 1:15 onwards, we see the elimination final, which is being played at Pink's Reserve at Kilsyth, is between Wantirna South and Montrose. So that coverage of all our footy. So we...
1: Well, I do have a bit more AFL footy to come forward, perhaps after we have a little break.
0: We have a little break. All right, here's some more music for you from Three Dog Night. Enjoy this.

0: It is 5 minutes to 9 o'clock, and news coming up at nine. Doug, you've got some more news before we go to the news?
1: I have. The AFL has locked in the dates for the 2027 edition of the Gather Round, with Festival of Football set to line up with multiple states' Term 1 school holidays. The league confirmed on Wednesday morning the event would run from Thursday the 8th of April to Sunday the 11th of April, with a new parade planned for the first time on the Friday afternoon. The festival entails all clubs playing in Adelaide, typically taking place in round 4 or 5, and attracting around about 265,000 fans over the weekend. It has generated more than $400 million for South Australian economy since its inception in 2023. AFL Chief Andrew Dillon said Gather Round had become a marquee event on the AFL calendar. The event continues to deliver, Dillon said. Well, if he's making that sort of number of people going to see it overall, I guess it will. And Port Adelaide Chairman David Koch, we all know Kochy, is adamant the club's done with a SANFL once its contract ends, saying it cannot wait to host AFL teams at Alberton from 2029. So they're going to go away from the Adelaide Oval and play their games in Alberton. That'll be interesting.
0: Yeah, I think
1: they won't get the crowd that they get it.
0: No, because I think that's they're playing in the AFL in the second.
1: Yes, season. The Power wants to move to the VFL,
0: yes,
1: because it believes the rules of the South Australian competition are too impending the development of its younger players. And Port believes fielding a VFL team will be cheaper than lining up in the SANFL, where the club has featured since 1877, including the past 12 years as an AFL reserve side. But the SANFL is bemused by the suggestion it is hindering the progress of the Power's youngsters. Koch denied the discussion was a negating tactic. "We've done," Koch told 5AA. "We want to do what is best for developing our list." And Port Adelaide is the most successful football club, that's Australian Rules Football Club, in history.
0: Yeah.
1: They've won 36 premierships, Port Adelaide.
0: Yeah, that's right.
1: And they won six in a row, 1954 to 1959. And they've been really, the standout side over there. Of course, they're Collingwood colours, naturally enough. So I thought I'd have to get that in.
0: That's bad luck.
1: Yeah. Now, it can be revealed that the AFL has settled on its prize money for the finals, with teams that finished 9th and 10th handed $55,000. Teams which win those clashes are bundled out the next week in the elimination final receive $75,000, up from $65,000 last year.
0: Yep.
1: And the league will receive all the ticket sales from the finals, including the wild card rounds, and there are estimates the wild card gate taking could be as much as $5 million. Well, if it was St Kilda and Footscray, I wouldn't get that many there, would they?
0: No,
1: but it's possibly Collingwood and Carlton, or Collingwood and Footscray, which with the Collingwood crowd, I get quite a number. Then I'll say how good they are. The McClellan Trophy also comes with a $1 million prize for the AFL club, with the best combined men's and women's records. The league has defended the wild card concept this year, despite strong criticism that it rewards mediocrity. "We know our fans will go to these games," AFL CEO Andrew Dillon said earlier this year. So, of course, the fans will go, but depending on what sides they are and, you know, what they're going to do about that. But the McClellan Trophy in years gone by were the first, second and a third, and men only. But this now includes the women as well, Cole. So I guess it'll be interesting to see what happens, and we'll have more to say about that later.
0: Take us up to the news. Here is the Shadows.
1: You won't need it, Cole.
0: No, it's not. Here comes the news. What do I know?
2: News on the Hour.
1: That's why I loved it.
2: 98.1.
3: Hello, I'm Kim Cartwright. The Sydney Swans hotel drama is deepening, with a former star now named in the scandal. Brianna Eddie-Bowles reports.
4: Former Sydney Swans star Taylor Adams allegedly joined the five suspended players at the Pullman hotel room with hired adult entertainment in the early hours of Monday morning. The Age reporting that the recently retired Adams was joined by another unnamed individual, but it is not known if either were present when the alleged sexual assault took place. The new revelations come after the release of Sydney's official statement, the club claiming that the only representatives of the Swans in the room central to the police investigation were the five players who have been stood down. Brianna Eddie-Bowles reporting.
3: The Albanese government is reportedly considering a new fuel tax in a bid to achieve net zero. The Nationals are branding it as nothing more than a carbon tax. Victorian Senator Bridget McKenzie says we're already in a cost of living crisis and higher fuel prices will hit hard.
5: But the reality is the very people who can't afford to buy a brand new taxpayer-subsidised electric vehicles will be the people that are slugged at the bow's ass by Labor's carbon tax.
3: Indonesian police are investigating whether other Australian tourists were involved in a fatal assault against a man from Perth. Paul Dugan died in hospital 2 weeks after he was allegedly attacked in a bar in Kuta. Local police suspect four Australians were involved in the alleged assault. In air finance news, the end of the week has seen the big four banks slash term deposit rates. ANZ, NAB, Westpac and CBA have knifed their top offers by 5 to 10 basis points. Canstar's Data Insights Director Sally Tindall says it offers a window into where the banks believe interest rates could go.
6: And when you look at the big four bank economic teams, all four are predicting that the cash rate is now at the peak, that the next move from the RBA will be down, albeit not until next year.
3: A new report has identified major security and data risks associated with increasingly common vehicle technology. The National Roads and Motorists Association is calling for new national cyber security rules for connected vehicles and EV charging. NRMA policy advisor Peter Leonard says that vehicles track a lot of useful safety data, but they don't want it misused.
7: People would expect that in circumstances where data about their driving behaviour is being used in a way that might affect insurance premiums or other costs of operating their vehicle, that they should know that that's going to happen.
3: And the Outback is well in front when it comes to productivity. Liz Ritchie from the Regional Australia Institute says country folk generated $129 in output for every hour worked last year, compared with just 103 in metro areas.
8: This research actually shows us that regional Australia is 25% more productive per hour than our capital cities. So at a time where, you know, we've seen a major decline in productivity, we believe it's time to shift our gaze to regional Australia to start to better target investment.
3: This is AIR News. The NRL's reigning premiers have secured redemption from last week's devastating loss to the Warriors, taking out the Raiders 34-30 in Canberra. It's the first win in five games for the Broncos, who claim a much-needed two competition points in a bid to stay clear of the second last standing. Coach Michael Maguire says the whole squad should be proud.
9: I'm really pleased for my players and staff and everyone involved. Obviously, we've been through a bit of a period where we've had to really stick together.
3: In AFL, the Lions have all but secured third spot on the ladder and a qualifying final against the Swans after belting the Magpies by 63 points at the G. Brisbane dominated. Key forward Logan Morris, the standout for the Lions. Meanwhile, the Crows play GWS at home. Retiring veteran Taylor Walker will run out for what could be his final game in front of a home crowd. Crows coach Matthew Nix says he's a legend of the club.
10: It's been great for us to celebrate, you know, who he is, who he's been, and to be able to do it knowing that we've still got a final series to come, I think's a bonus. But it's going to be a great night for our supporters.
3: In motor racing, Mercedes driver George Russell is on pole for the Dutch Formula One sprint. Australia's Oscar Piastri, fourth for McLaren. In cricket, the first time a men's test will be played at Great Barrier Reef Arena. The 12th test venue in the country will happen between Australia and Bangladesh in Mackay. Matthew Renshaw has been recalled to open the batting in place of Jacob Weatherald. Australian Independent Radio News.
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0: And your forecast for the rest of today, Saturday the 22nd of August. A shower or two with a high of 15. Overnight we expect a low of 4 with a partly cloudy Sunday and a high of 18. Monday a shower or two with a range of 8 to 18. And for Tuesday, showers easing with a range of 10 to 18.

0: Welcome back. It is 7 minutes past nine, and something a bit different for you today. We're having a chat with the Sherbrooke Archers, who have come in for a yearly visit. And let me introduce Alan Tedder. Morning, Alan.
1: Good morning.
0: Welcome. Good to see you again. And Sasha Kaczynski. Good morning, Sasha. Welcome.
2: Thank you. Good morning.
0: Good. So let's have a chat about your Archers. So how's the club going, and how many members do you have, and all that type of stuff?
1: We're doing very well. 160, 180 members at the moment or not?
2: Oh, no, I think we're closer to like 270.
1: At 270 now?
2: Yeah.
0: Mm. Goodness me.
2: Yep, we're growing.
1: Yeah.
0: Right. So what is the format of the club in relation to how does everybody get to go with having a shot?
1: As a member, you can turn up any time you want to shoot.
0: Right.
1: You get access to the clubhouse, to target faces and whatever.
0: Right.
1: And we have club competitions alike, so if you want to do those as well. But if you just want to go and shoot on your own, you can shoot any time.
0: Right.
3: What's the cost to become a member, Alan?
2: I think it's
1: $285 for an adult, is it? Or about? The membership goes through Archery Australia, which covers insurance and everything. So Archery Australia gets a pound of flesh before the club does.
2: Yes.
0: Oh, okay. I see. Fair enough. Okay. And, of course, being an Olympic sport, have you had anybody in the past been involved in representing Australia in the Olympics?
1: Laura Pagelis, who was in the last Olympics, she used to shoot at the club.
0: Oh,
1: she moved, I think, to a different club, but she was at the club.
0: Right,
1: so, okay. Yeah, she was actually in the last Olympics.
0: All right. And how many archery clubs are within Victoria?
1: I think they have online probably about 15 to 20 that I can remember.
0: Right.
1: So okay. You can actually check online to Archery Victoria website or Archery Australia website, and they'll tell you where the clubs are and anyone to contact if you're interested
0: all
1: in joining
0: okay.
1: them.
0: Okay. And am I correct in saying that South Korea is the leading nature in archery?
1: Currently, yes.
0: Okay. Right. So do you have the opportunity as a member to perhaps visit South Korea, or they come and see you?
1: As a membership, if you travel anywhere around the world, you can show your Archery Australia membership and actually shoot at their clubs.
0: Oh, okay. Right. Okay. So how long have you been involved with the archery, Sasha?
2: I've been a member for about 10 years. I started when I was 10. I got in it through my family because my mum and some of my family did it when they were young.
0: Right.
2: Took a few years off and we came back and it was kind of like, let's get your family involved. So a few of my cousins had a go.
0: Right.
2: I had a go and I was the one that sticked.
3: Good girl.
0: And what do you find the most enjoyable part of it?
2: It's a really good community. There's so many amazing people.
0: Right.
2: I've made so many friends across Victoria.
0: Right.
2: When we've got competitions, it's just really lovely getting to see everyone.
0: Right.
3: When you're not actually involved in a day, do you get together and have get-togethers or dances or dinners or things like that?
2: There might be people in the club that do, because there are a lot of friendship groups that people have made through the club. But not generally. We've had
1: one or two dinners with certain ones with the club.
3: Right.
1: It's not a common thing.
3: First of all, let our listeners know, because I don't know, where exactly are you located?
1: We're in Ferntree Gully, not far from Gilmore Park in Ferntree Gully.
2: Yeah.
0: New Road.
1: Yeah.
3: Again, because I'm naive in this subject, when you competing, you have different distances each time you shoot your arrows, I guess?
1: Different distances depending on age and different competitions. So the younger kids do not shoot the distance the adults do.
3: Right.
1: And the really old archers don't do the quite same distance as the younger ones do.
3: That's understandable.
1: The women tend to shoot slightly shorter distances because, their bows may not quite reach the distance as well.
3: Now, do the people have their own bows, or do you have a club bows, or what's, how does that work if you're thinking of joining the club?
1: Before you join the club, we have an archery instruction program.
3: Yes.
1: You get to do a bit more about archery and you get to try different bow types to find out what you actually like.
3: Right.
1: We also have a field course where there's targeting amongst the bush and you learn to shoot the field course as well.
3: Right.
1: And by doing that, then if you want to join the club, the committee has to approve it. By doing the archery instruction program, it shows your willingness to actually pursue archery.
3: Right.
1: Then you should get your own equipment, because equipment can be personalised for you, so you do a lot better with it.
3: I would imagine it wouldn't be cheap to get the bows.
1: Yes and no.
2: It depends on the brand, really.
3: Oh, I see. Yeah.
1: It's like golf clubs. Well. How much do you want to pay?
3: Oh, yeah. Is that right? Yeah. Okay. Now,
0: where do you get the equipment from?
1: Well, when they start, we recommend the archery, certain archery shops. There are different ones which people aren't aware of, but from an archery shop, because they can set it up.
0: Okay.
1: You can order stuff from archery shops online if you know what you're doing.
3: Right. Are there many archery shops around the area? I've never seen one, I don't think.
2: There are a few around. The ones that I can name off the top of my head would be Toe Point and Urban Archery.
3: Where is that located?
2: Urban Archery is in Somerville.
1: Okay. Toe Point's in Oakley. And there's Oz Hunting and Bows, which is Springvale. I'm trying to think the other ones.
3: What basically you're telling us that anyone thinking of taking it on won't have too much difficulty finding an archery shop to get their own.
1: We will advise which shops are around as part of, you want to do archery. Yes. Here's different shops, and you can go and check with there.
3: Now, for people who just want to start for the first time, what do they just pay for the shooting, not for actual membership until I become members?
1: No, they pay the membership and they've got unlimited time at the club.
0: Oh, okay.
1: They can turn up any time they want and shoot. So if they want to shoot 7 days a week, as some do, they're welcome to.
3: Mm. Really?
0: Fair enough.
3: So it's open every day, the archery.
1: You've got access to the club every day.
3: Oh, yeah. Oh, okay. What do you call the course? Archery course?
1: It's an archery range.
3: Archery range, that's what it's called.
0: And you, Helen, you mentioned before about distance in relation to various age groups. So what's the a normal distance would be? Is it 40, 50 metres?
1: They have different distances you can shoot. The shortest distance is 20 metres. Right. The longest is 90.
3: Ooh, that's a long way.
1: Yes.
3: It'll take me an hour to get there.
1: A lot of them tend to shoot quite often around about the 50 because it's a good in-between distance. The women quite often shoot, say, 10 metres shorter than the men in the competitions because they may not have the same powered bows, so it makes it a bit easier.
0: Right, okay.
1: The women can actually compete in the men's division, though, the men's distances if they want to.
0: Fair enough. Okay.
3: Oh, okay. Look, that's fair enough.
0: That's your choice.
3: The actual arrows, are they purchased at the same place where you get the bows?
1: You get the arrows, or you can get them separately, and there's different types of arrows, and you get ones according to what you need.
0: Oh, okay.
3: And how many arrows would you require?
2: Say 12.
1: There's a thing called the Archer's Dozen. You buy 12 arrows, and the first day you're at the archery club, you leave with 11.
2: Yeah. You lose one all the time.
3: Is that right?
1: Yeah. Known as the Archer's Dozen.
3: Is that right?
1: You start with 12 and you end up with 11.
0: Right.
3: Yeah, and the arrows, I suppose, they cost up and down like the depending on the brand, I guess.
1: Anywhere from about $5 to $100, depending which the arrows are.
3: One arrow.
0: And the arrows identified with a certain mark, so you know...
1: You get a pen and put your name on the arrow, so you know the simple way.
0: Simple as that.
3: Otherwise you could get them mixed up.
1: You mix up with others.
0: Okay. Now, I understand today that you've got a big tournament coming on today, is that...?
2: We do. So this weekend we've got state nationals. I don't remember which one is which, but one day is... competing against everyone in your category in the state.
0: Right.
2: The next day, which I believe might be tomorrow. You're competing against everyone in Australia in your category.
0: So does that mean that they're looking at people to represent the country in the next Olympic Games?
2: If people are looking to go to the Olympics or go further in their career, this is a good way to do it because you get your qualifying marks through competitions like this.
0: Okay.
3: So who marks it? Who does the assessing?
1: You go to the different competitions, actually, certain ones, state-level competitions, and how you go in the state-level competitions puts your ranking.
2: Yeah, we do online. We had to do a mix for, auditing reasons. Mm. We've got a site called Archer's Diary and iScored Today. And iScored Today is what we use to digitally mark what scores we've got.
3: So the overall administration identify from all around all the clubs in the state all this information comes into them and then they rate it, do they?
2: Yep, so it's an online rating, so it's all done digitally.
3: Yes.
2: But just for auditing reasons and legal purposes, we've also got them on paper, so we do a double to make sure everything lines up, because if you've got a mark off, yes, then you need to figure out where you got that.
3: Now, when you play against other clubs, is there a handicap situation or is it just straight out?
1: Some competitions are handicapped, some are straight out.
3: And how would you work the handicap?
1: The handicap was worked on your average of so many scores, and they work.
3: Okay.
1: So they work the handicap. So if you've shot so many competition or whatever, they work an average on the scores to work out a handicap to apply to
3: and
1: it.
3: And how many archers per team? Or per club, if you go and play against another club, how many archers would represent you against who you're playing against? How many would you have?
1: It depends on the bow type. You're competing on your different bow types.
2: Okay. Also depends on the club, because some clubs have quite a lot of members and some clubs have very few.
1: Mm.
3: Oh, okay.
0: So you just said about the bows. So what's the difference between the two? One's a target range and the other's a field?
1: No, there's different styles of bow.
0: Right.
1: The compound bow, which we joke has training wheels, but that's just an archery joke, but it has the cams on. There's a recurve. The Olympic recurve has sights or stabilisers. Bare bow recurve doesn't have any sights or stabilisers. Right. And the other one is a longbow, which is basically a stick and a string.
3: Can you explain to us, or to me in particular, what is stabilisers on a
1: The stabilisers like outriggers on the bow to stop it moving. They use, if you check in the Olympics, they have the bars out there and the one in the front.
3: Yes.
1: That's to keep the bow still. If you're trying to hit the middle at 70 metres, that's so the bow doesn't move at all.
3: Oh, okay. Right. Now that, well, see, we didn't know that. That's interesting too.
0: Oh, good.
3: Maybe have a break, mate. Have a little music.
0: Yes, I thought you might do that.
3: Yes, I thought so too.
1: Yeah.

0: 9:22, we're talking with Ellen and Sasha from the Sherbrooke Archers. Now, have you got any open days coming up soon, or in relation to people come and try your...
1: The come and try, you can check the Sherbrooke website and you've got the come and try where you can book in and actually shoot. If you want to turn up at the club and look what's going on, no one stops you actually turning up and watch what goes on, say, chatting to the archers to get an idea what's going on.
2: There's always someone up for a chat.
0: Right.
3: Is
2: there? Always.
1: Yes, always.
2: Yeah.
1: Always.
0: And the website is at sherbrookearchers.org.au. Is that
3: That's good. Coming back to the archery field that you fire on.
1: The range,
3: The range. Okay, thank you. What's the maximum depth that you as a club have? Because 90 metres is what the maximum of the range that you shoot your arrow at. But, I mean, how much more acreage or what do you have?
1: We have a mound at the back. And
3: a mound, right. So it's like with shooters.
1: It's like the old butts they used to have, but we've got a long mound of dirt at the back.
3: Williamstown rifle range, yeah.
1: Yeah, so it actually stops it.
3: Okay.
1: And behind that's a bit of a swamp. So if you lose the arrows in there, you don't go looking for them.
2: Yeah, you won't find them.
3: No. Well, I wouldn't like to go in that swamp either.
0: Yeah, fair enough.
3: So, and is that pretty much the standard for all the archery clubs?
1: There's standard rules for setup set by Archery Australia. All clubs have to adhere to certain setup for safety, including the shooting line and everything.
3: Yes, that's right. Okay. Because if you had a major row going by and an arrow went sideways, the window's down, goodness gracious me, just be my luck. But it'd be a wooden head anyway. So.
0: Yeah, you've been involved in the club for quite a long time, Alan?
1: I've been a member of the club for 14 years.
0: Right. Yeah. Okay, yeah. Are you involved in...
1: I'm one of the coaches there, level two coach.
0: Are you involved in
1: the
0: committee?
1: Yeah, I'm in the committee as well.
0: Oh, right, okay.
3: So you have different coaching grades as well?
1: Yes.
3: Okay, right.
0: And what about you, Sash? You were involved in the club in any way?
2: I am a coach. I've been a coach since 2019.
3: Right.
2: And I've been on the committee for 3 years.
3: You would have been a pretty young coach.
2: Yeah, I started off when my mum started and I just really enjoyed it.
3: Yeah.
2: You meet so many lovely people.
3: Yeah.
0: Oh, that's great.
2: Yeah.
0: Right, and
3: you did mention something before when we were off air, and I'm trying to rethink what it was.
0: Funding for your club, is that hard to do?
3: Sponsorship and things like that.
1: Getting money for the club is usually, as I said, it's not a sport which people tend to pay attention to.
0: Right.
1: One of our members, I think, the teacher at school was asking about sports. They did. I do archery, and the teacher said, "Who the devil does archery?"
3: Yeah.
1: That sort of poses a problem.
3: This is why it's unique, and we're so pleased to have you in here, because it's a different sport to normal sports that we know of.
1: Yeah.
3: It's normal to you, but for the outsider, it's an interesting one. But we weren't aware of how many clubs there were and how you get onto a club and so on. So we greatly appreciate the chance that we can speak to you about this, and it's enlightening. It's very interesting.
0: Yes, indeed.
3: And I believe that one of our volunteers here is also involved in your club, Tony.
2: He is. Yes.
3: And what's Tony involved in the club as? Just as a member?
2: Yep, he's a member. We've got a little group, it's a few of our older members who are retired, and they call themselves the OFGs, Old Farts Group. They meet up on Tuesdays and Thursdays for a cup of coffee and a shoot.
3: Yes.
2: And they're all very good friends, and they just go down.
3: So when

0: ability. We've got old archers, and one of our archers shoots from a wheelchair.
1: Is that right? Oh, yes. Oh, that's amazing. So,
2: And how old's your oldest member?
0: 80. Was about 80 or so, wasn't it?
3: Possibly. I'm not too sure of. I'm not exactly sure.
0: Some of them don't look their age, so it's hard to tell. And I don't even want to mention it.
1: fair enough, too. Yeah. Look, it sounds such an exciting game, and I hope that through our interview today that you might get a few more people inquiring for you. And thank you so much today for coming in and explaining it to us. It's been really wonderful. And don't forget, perhaps next season we might go through the process again. So we wish you both all the very best. Happy firing of arrows, whatever you want to call it that way. And watch you out for Robin Hood.
3: Yes.
1: So thank you so much, and we look forward to catching up next time.
3: Thank you so much.
0: Thank you.
2: Pleasure. Mm.

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2: Welcome back. It is at 9:30 and it's time to talk some golf now, and we're talking with Ron Huttons from the Eastern Suburbs Veterans Golf Association. Good morning, sir. Nice to see you again.
3: Good morning, Colin. Good morning, Doug.
4: Good morning.
3: And it's, again, very nice to be here. Thank you very much.
2: Pleasure. Now, what's happened with your...

0: golf. You played down at, where was it again?
1: Sorry?
0: Where did you play last time?
1: We played at Rossdale, but it was just last week we played, not the week before, because the week before, if you can remember back, was very, very wet and inclement on the Monday.
0: Yes.
1: And so they actually made the decision to call it off, which was wise but unusual that they did that. And then they did get a smaller field. There were some that didn't play last Monday, but at least they got that done. Right. Now, gentlemen, I just wanted to take a few minutes, if I can, before I read the results, to very quickly pass on my thanks to you to allow us ESVGA to come on. And I believe I will have another crack at it next month, but then with the summer show coming on, it will be clearly
2: just
1: five or six months before we're all back again.
2: Yes.
1: Who knows where we'll be, what we'll be doing then.
2: We'll have a spot for you when you're ready.
1: Yes. I just wanted to take the opportunity to explain very quickly. I did mention the ESVGA committee, particularly the executive, and when I went away from that, Doug, I found that I had actually mentioned a group who, on average, are over 70 years old.
0: Right.
1: And I can tell you, they run the game days, committee meetings, and the ESVGA like a well-oiled machine.
0: Yeah.
1: They run it very well. The five of them, there's David, president, there's Sam, captain, there's Ken, treasurer, there's Ian, secretary, and there's Neil, record secretary.
2: Right.
1: And their average age is over 70. If I'm being rude to anyone who isn't quite 70, then sorry, but you're in the averages, and that's why I'm including this. And it's just a compliment to them that they run it so well.
2: Yeah.
1: And so, therefore, as a follow-up to that, I thought next month, my last chance for a while, I would actually mention the other six members of the committee who are part of the committee and all have important jobs to do.
2: Yes.
1: Clearly quite important jobs to do.
0: Okay.
1: So that's my plan for next month, if I can.
0: If it wasn't run well, Ron, then you wouldn't have the participation that you currently have.
1: Oh, that's very true, Colin. And the other aspect of that is when I say particularly game days, which are important, they're very important because we have 150-odd members, right?
2: Yes, a marvel.
1: And we never get that many to come and play
2: one day.
1: But we often get upwards of 100 or over.
0: That'd be organised chaos.
1: Yes, and so that's not an easy event to organise. To be quite honest, they do a great job with that, and I just wanted to, I guess, call them out and
2: mention the great
1: effort that they do, which is good.
0: Right.
1: We're playing, just the opportunity to also say, go ahead a little bit here before I read these results. We're playing next month at a very quirky course, and I don't think Sean Constable, the manager of that course, who I know quite well, may or may not be listening to this, but I'm just not sure how he will react. But it is a quirky course at Berwick Montuna.
0: Oh, okay.
1: It's a lovely course. Mm-hmm. Originally 9 holes, nine very tough holes, and they've extended that now, and it's 18 holes. It's a very different course. People from our group love playing there.
2: Yes.
0: Oh, okay.
1: The other one that I love playing at is Beacon Hills because it also is nearby and is very, very quirky. Both courses are very different to some of the courses we play, and particularly the last three courses we've played, which were Yering Meadows, Keysborough, Boutique course, and Rossdale, also a very well-established and credentialed course.
0: Yes.
1: So, we do extend to our members the opportunity to play 12 rounds on different courses
2: for the 12 months,
1: which seems to attract them.
2: Yeah.
1: And we think that's the way to go.
2: Yep.
1: We've been doing that for many years, and it's great to see that happening. So anyway, I'll just finish off. Those committee people are really very, very valuable to us, and we enjoy the work that they do. So well done. Our next game, Berwick Montuna, just so that we can follow that through to Christmas, our next game in October is at Eastwood, and that's the first round of the club championships. The second round of the club, we have two rounds.
2: Yes.
1: The second round of the club championships is in November at Gardner's Run, a very popular course. I had to say that. Bruce would never forgive me if I didn't. Ex-president Bruce Power. Yeah. The wind-up December game is at Waterford Valley, I think, and it's always a popular final game when we have a Christmas break-up.
0: Yeah,
1: ESVGA shouts each member who is there a drink, afterwards. So have sandwiches and that, and we usually have a very good convivial type of occasion. So to Rossdale, and as I say, we played it a week later than normal. I must admit, there were a couple of good scores in, but again, Rossdale probably got the better of most of the members. There were only five members who had 36 or better, and with golf, Stableford, when you get 36 points, you are matching your handicap. Better, you are bettering your handicap. Ron Van Winkle, who's a reasonably new member, he's from Dorset, by the way, he won the day, although it was on a count back. These days we pay out first to both of them. He had 39 points, but also matching him with 39 points from Box Hill was the very consistent Henry Chin. Now, Henry Chin is often mentioned in amongst the voucher people.
2: Yes.
1: And he does very well to score consistently. Noel Blythe from Riversdale, ex-committee member, had 37 points, and he snared the third voucher, and very quickly the other vouchers, 4th through to 10th, went to another new member, John Trionfi, Box Hill, Eric Woodford, Future Golf, Rip Birdie, Ringwood, John Russell, Dorset, John Miles, Future Golf, Russell Manning, Heritage, another consistent player, and Gary Gray from Strathallan. It is interesting that the nearest the pins went to, in A grade, Eric Woodford, who clearly had a good day because he was amongst those I just listed that got a voucher. Rip Birdie, that's a great name, isn't it? Rip Birdie. Rip Birdie. Rip had the B grade nearest the pin all wound up. And Gary Gray in C grade. And again, Gary Gray was amongst the ones I just mentioned that got a voucher. I won't mention the raffle winners except to say that Wooshka, as in Gary Overton, but Wooshka, very interesting character, didn't win one this month. He'll be disappointed because the last couple of months he's not won one. He's won two.
0: Right. Remember the name?
1: Yes. Okay. So to be quite honest with you, I think those results have worked out very well for those people that have just been named. The only other ones I need to mention are Bruce Farrell, who's also a committee member, and David Behan from Box Hill were very lucky because the ball rundown only got down at 27. They had 27. Well done to those boys. And it was a very well attended, considering they had the washout first week and the next week, well attended, smaller field, but well looked after, well catered for, and apparently the course was in much better condition the second week
2: than
1: the first week. Yeah. So, the only other thing needs mentioning, Colin, is that the President's Day, which is also always held at Waterford, I would call it a baby project that President Dave Waters introduced to us some years ago. And when I was president, he actually introduced that as a concept. I'll quickly tell you about it in a minute. And we thought it was a harebrained idea. Well, the first year we got very good support, and it has just grown since then.
2: Oh, right.
1: And Dave's already been patted on the back for coming up with something like that, which is where upwards of about 40 of ESVGA members go and play against another group, the Victorian Vets, upwards of about 40 of them. And also we get some members from the Southern Veterans Golf Association.
2: Oh, right.
1: And so therefore we have upwards of somewhere between 80 and 100 who play at Waterford Valley, excuse me, for the President's Trophy.
2: Right.
1: And the first year I was actually president at the time, and we won it. And a couple of people made up a big poster that is I've had on my wall for some time that had a big picture of the Victorian Veterans President. I won't mention his name, Harold, and me with Harold presenting the trophy that they had created for me. It was really good, and I was very pleased. Anyway, that's coming up again in the middle of October. No, September, sorry, in the middle of September, and that will be a big day.
0: Yes,
1: and I know they wanted me to spruik that up, so
0: right, no problem.
1: I certainly will.
0: Now, well, question for you. You mentioned your forthcoming fixture is playing at a quirky course.
1: Yes.
0: What do you mean by quirky?
1: That's a good question, Colin. If you've got a few minutes, but I'll explain to you what golfers would consider a quirky course.
0: Yeah.
1: So we'll take Berwick Montuna.
0: Right, yes.
1: I do hope Sean's listening to this, manager, Sean. Berwick Montuna is a course that has been created virtually out of bushland.
0: Right, yes. Okay.
1: It hasn't been created from an area that was flat and cleared.
0: Okay, yes, so it's undulating.
1: It's undulating.
0: Yes.
1: It has some very unusual holes. Berwick Montuna is on a very busy road, which I think is called the something Macclesfield Road.
0: Okay.
1: But it's very busy road. And the first hole, which is a short par four, goes straight down the hill from the clubhouse.
0: Yes. Right.
1: And next to that hole is that busy road.
0: Okay.
1: And there is a huge high fence that stops balls coming out.
0: Yep. Right.
1: Because when they first created that, the balls, for somebody who might hook the ball, the balls would come out and break windscreens and damage damage cars.
0: So it has a screen like the Ringwood Golf Course has on the
1: Yes, exactly like that. Okay. Only this one, I got to be honest with you, Colin, is like I say, it's within 10 metres of the road.
0: Oh, okay.
1: Very busy road.
0: Yes.
1: So that's just one example.
0: Oh, okay.
1: There's and I won't go through all this, I haven't got time, but the second hole, for instance, you stand on the tee, which is just behind the first green.
0: Yeah.
1: And you have to hit about 150 metres over water to get onto the fairway to then complete the hole.
0: Oh, right.
1: And as you go through, there's all these sort of holes which are so different. The 13th, unlucky for some, the 13th hole, Doug, is very short, less than 100 metres.
0: Oh,
1: that's the one we use for our nearest to pin.
2: Yes. Oh, okay, yeah.
1: But our members hate it because that hole is set amongst the bush, and you've got to avoid some low-hanging
0: branches.
1: Yeah. And when you get to the green, there's one shallow bunker, excuse me, there's one shallow bunker, but the green is a saucer-shaped green. Right. And you might hit a decent shot onto the green, and it just rolls off again. Oh, and I had a nearest of pin, but I haven't now. That sort of thing. So it's very interesting.
0: Yeah, it is, yeah.
1: Yep.
0: Yeah, fair enough. Well, that's good.
1: And Beacon Hills, which we played earlier in the year, is quirky like that too.
0: Oh,
1: yeah.
0: Right.
1: So, so there you go.
2: Yeah, okay.
1: And before I finish my time, I need to say, because I like to keep, you keep telling me that Colin's the boss, I like to keep the good bush with Colin. I watched a football team last night, Colin, that played Premiership football.
0: They did, didn't they?
1: And it just happens to be a team that you barrack for, and Doug suddenly tuned out from the comments I'm making because listeners, people aren't aware that they have a little competition, and according to Colin, Doug's too far behind now.
2: I'll mention that very shortly. but before you go...
1: Yes, no. I want you to
2: have a listen to this. This is what I cut out of the paper.
1: Yep.
2: This is the astonishing moment a golfer was hit with a surprise as their golf ball was remarkably eaten by a fish. The South African had hit a drive towards the hole on the 134-yard par 3 7th when the ball spun off the green and rolled down into the water. However, rather than harmlessly rolling into the lake, a fish wasted no time after it plopped in to snatch the ball and gobble it down. Commentators were left shocked, with one saying, "I've never seen that." Fans were also left in hysterics at the incident, with one saying, "Golf balls are now good bait, apparently." A second said, "Gonna start using golf balls as bait." Another brutal joke was that the most memorable moment in the LIV golf history to 2000 of a Masters winner took a one-shot penalty and ended a tournament 2 over par. So have you, in your little going around uphill, down, dale and everything else, come across a fish eating a golf ball? And what happens when they say play it where it lies?
1: No, haven't done that, Doug. But I could tell you a number of stories, and I don't have time to do that, but let me tell you, what you just read out there,
2: yes,
1: my comment would be you and Colin would be very surprised at the things that do happen on a golf course.
0: Yeah, right.
1: The last game I played before, unfortunately I had a stroke, the last game I played, I'm standing on one of the later tees with a half-decent round about to happen.
2: Yes.
1: Like I'm going to get a voucher or something like that. I tee off a reasonably good tee shot that's not going to be in trouble, and it hits a bird.
2: Oh, really?
1: As I'm hitting off.
2: Yes.
1: The ball dropped, but rolled into rough. I ended up scratching that hole. So that sort of thing happens.
2: All sorts. Yeah.
1: I also have a friend, have a friend who hit a golf ball that finished directly in the middle of a curled up snake. And we had to decide what to do, we being the other three members of his group. And we all agreed, you've got to play it where it lies. Anyway, the bottom line there is we gave him relief eventually because he was having kittens about having to play it. It was a tiger snake, by the way.
2: Yeah, I know.
1: I've got a similar story.
2: My wife and I live in a little country town called Goroke up west of Horsham.
1: I know Goroke.
2: And we built a golf course from the Little Desert. We went out there and made the golf course through the Little Desert. My wife's petrified of snakes, and one day we had to go up and she hits the ball over near the big gum and here's this tiger snake. It was probably 5 metres from the tiger snake, but she was never ever going to go there.
0: Mm.
2: Yeah, so similar story. Well, look, Ron, it's been a real pleasure having you here the last few months in our winter sports program, and we do look forward to one more go before our broadcast finishes for this year, and we'll be back again in October later this year, next year I should say, and we look forward to resuming with you and your golf stories and golf results.
1: Thank you, Doug, and thank you, Colin. Very quickly, can I also thank my wife, who happens to be here,
3: yes,
1: the lovely Vicky,
3: yes,
1: who you kindly invited in, because she brings me down, and the only reward she gets is that I shout her a nice breakfast brunch.
2: And so you should.
1: We finish here.
2: And not on air, cook a tea tonight.
0: Indeed.
2: Cook a dinner tonight.
1: Yes.
3: That's
1: okay.
3: It. Yeah.
1: Thanks, boys.
2: Well, thank you so much.
0: Okay.
1: And good luck, Doug, with all the outsiders you're going to pick now.
2: Exactly.
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0: Welcome back in the news. 8 minutes to 10 o'clock. Time to talk footy tips now, Douglas. So
2: yes.
0: What's happening with that? Let's...
2: Well, Colin, after round 23 last week,
0: yes,
2: you had 7 winners.
0: Yep.
2: I had 5.
0: And you're not giving anything for the draw? No?
2: Yes, I gave you a win for that.
0: Oh, did you? Thank you. Righto. Good.
2: No, I didn't.
0: So that means I would have got nine then, would it not?
2: 5, 6. Draws. No, you missed out on the Hawks and the Pies because you picked Hawthorn.
0: Did I? Okay, right.
2: And you missed out on the Dogs and the Blues.
0: Right, okay.
2: I don't know. Anyway, it doesn't matter. It's been audited, it's been decided. Doesn't have to play this round because you're so far in front. You have 151 points, Cole.
0: Right.
2: Which is 1 point higher than the Herald Sun's leading tipster.
0: Oh, wow.
2: So you're doing well there, mate.
0: Thank you.
2: I'm 142, nine points behind.
0: Right.
2: And so far this round,
0: yes,
2: I got one up on you on St Kilda and Gold Coast Suns.
0: Yes.
2: And then you picked the Lions and I picked the Pies. So you get that one.
0: Right.
2: And I failed miserably.
0: Yes.
2: To end of the round, we've got the Blues playing Frio at Marvel Stadium.
0: I've got to be Frio for that.
2: Yes, me too.
0: Mm-hmm.
2: Melbourne are playing the Dogs at the MCG.
0: Melbourne.
2: Me too. Cats and the Tigers.
0: Cats.
2: Yes. Crows and GWS at Adelaide.
0: Adelaide.
2: Yes, me too. The Dons are playing Port Adelaide at Marvel.
0: Port Adelaide.
2: Me too.
0: Cannot see Essendon doing anything.
2: Sydney are playing North at Sydney.
0: Now this is
2: yeah,
0: interesting, isn't
2: yeah,
0: it?
2: Yeah.
0: I don't know, to be honest with you.
2: Well, I'll put I don't know down.
0: All right. I'll go a draw for that.
2: A draw, okay. Mm. I've gone for Sydney, even though upheaval.
0: Missing a few.
2: And Eagles are playing the Hawks in Perth tomorrow, and this is the one that the Hawks have to win by about
0: 16 goals?
2: Yeah, something like that.
0: No, I'll go for Hawthorn.
2: Yes, and so do
0: I. Moderate margin.
2: Which means that there's no way I can catch you, so congratulations, my good
0: Thank
2: man.
0: You.
2: For about, I think I've won it once, and I don't know how many times you've won it. I've refused to go back that far.
0: Fair enough.
2: But you've deserved your win, Cole, and
0: Thank you.
2: I thought it was marvellous. Now, of course, we've got the cricket starting today, Cole, and
0: yes.
2: I just looked up at the moment, and Australia won the toss, and they're going to field.
0: Really?
2: Yes.
0: Okay.
2: So if it's a belter of a wicket, they've done it wrong again. But I can't see them playing as poorly as they did the first time round. But anyway, they've won the toss, and I think it starts around 5 minutes' time.
0: Oh, right. Okay.
2: Now, the first test, well, it was a thrashing. First innings, we made 198. They made 426, and we were all out for 284 in the second, and only needed 57 runs to win it. So they were just too good, Cole. And they, I've got it here. It says that on the ground where they helped Australia hammer England last month's Women's T20 World Cup final, Beth Mooney has helped lead the Trent Rockets to the 100 women's title. They thrashed the Sunrisers Leeds and the 2025 winners by 8 wickets at Lord's after dismissing them for just 91. Sophia Dunkley smashed 41 off 23 balls and Mooney struck 31 not out of 21. Australian teammates Kim Garth, 2 for 15, and captain Ash Gardner, 1 for 23 and 9 not out, also played a key hand in the Rockets. Fellow Australians Phoebe Litchfield made 10, Annabelle Sutherland, 25, that's the young lass from Victoria,
0: yep,
2: and 1 for 16, and Jess Johansson, none for 16 and none for 0, were on the losing end. Sutherland picked up a personal consolation prize. She was crowned player of the tournament, having smashed 315 runs, taking 11 wickets as well. So
0: Right. Okay. That's
2: about it for me, Cole, right, this week, and look forward to catching you up again next week.
0: Yes.
2: And we'll have then finals.
0: Indeed.
2: And we'll work that out later as to what we select.
0: Indeed. All right. Well, thank you once again.
2: Thanks, mate.
0: And stand by for the news. And, of course, Stephen Spice will be the host after the 10
2: and
0: o'clock.
2: And I can't wait for the little record thing to go down.
0: Yeah.
2: Yes.
0: All righty. Take us up the news. Here's some music. And we'll catch up with you next week.
2: Bye for now.
0: Bye for now.